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3: Now a check of the Door Peninsula weather forecast on WDOR in Sturgeon Bay. Cloudy skies with a chance of showers through the evening. Partly cloudy after midnight with patchy fog. Overnight lows around 60 degrees with light and variable wind. Thursday, mostly sunny. Patchy fog lingering through the morning. Otherwise, highs reaching the upper 70s with light and variable wind becoming south in the afternoon. Clear skies Thursday night, lows in the low 60s. Friday, we'll have some sunshine, highs in the lower 80s with south wind at 10 to 15 miles an hour. Cloudy skies Friday night, a chance of showers in the evening, then clear after midnight, lows in the lower 60s with southwest wind 10 to 15 miles an hour becoming west and a 40% chance of rain. Sunshine Saturday, highs in the low 80s and clear Saturday night, 40% chance of showers, lows in the mid 60s. That's a check of the Door Peninsula weather forecast. 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
1: You know, every now and then, I think you might like to hear something from us. Nice and easy. 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Rolling on a river. Listen to the story now. Left a good job in the city, working for the man every night and day.

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3: Now a check of the Door Peninsula weather forecast on WDOR in Sturgeon Bay. Partly cloudy overnight, some patchy fog. Lows around 60 tonight with light and variable wind. Thursday, mostly sunny, patchy fog in the morning. High temperatures upper 70s with light and variable wind becoming south. 5 to 10 miles an hour in the afternoon. Clear skies Thursday night, lows in the low 60s. Friday, we'll have mostly sunny skies, highs in the lower 80s. Cloudy Friday night, chance of showers in the evening, then clear after midnight, lows in the lower 60s. Southwest wind 10 to 15 miles an hour becoming west with a 40% chance of rain. And Saturday, sunshine, highs in the lower 80s. That's a check of the Door Peninsula weather forecast. We're back into music on WDOR in Sturgeon Bay.
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2: 55 degrees, a clear sky with some fog throughout the WDOR listening area. 10 after 5 and time for the Bay Lake Fishing Report, which is compiled by Howie's Tackle of Sturgeon Bay. The fishing report brought to you this morning by the Washington Island Ferry Line, the Greystone Castle, Bay Electronics, and the Bay Lake Fishing Report brought to you by Bailey's Harbor Fish Company. Lance Levine of Howie's Tackle reports right after this.
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4: This is your Door County Fishing Report from Howie's Tackle and Archery in Sturgeon Bay. I'm Lance Levine reporting. Well, the salmon fishing out on the Big Lake continues to provide lots and lots of action, well, pretty much up and down the whole Door County Peninsula, including Washington Island. A mix of flasher flies, spoons, and meat rigs have been the ticket there as of late, and scattering your baits throughout the water column as the water temps have been fluctuating with the changing wind directions. And the walleye bite, well, it's been excellent the past couple of weeks. Good numbers of a nice mix of fish from eater-sized fish all the way up to the trophy size, as we saw during the recent NWT tournament out on the Bay of Green Bay. Basically, we've had really great reports coming in from all areas on the bay. Basically, the whole Door County Peninsula, for that matter, has been quite good, along with the lower bay of Green Bay and over on the west shore also. So just lots of walleyes, lots of active walleyes right now. They're very active. Just it's now's the time to be here if you want some walleyes. It usually does get good in August, but this is spectacular. As for the best way to catch these active walleyes, well, you can cast for them with death style jigs, spoons like shiver spoons or bink spoons, shiver minnows or wrap jigs, Alabama rigs, or just throw a crawler or a leech on a jig head. Also, slip bobber fishing with a crawler or leech has been effective as of late also. And of course, you control for these walleyes also with crawler harnesses and or deep diving crankbaits like flicker minnows, bandits, husky jerks, and hit sticks, just to name a few. The perch fishing reports, well, they've been also quite good overall, especially for the folks that are willing to stay mobile, travel a little bit on certain days, find those active feeding fish. A few spots to start looking for perch. Of course, the bays of Little Sturgeon, Riley's Bay, Sawyer Harbor, and in and along those weed beds in those bays. And in the Sturgeon Bay Shipping Channel, in and out in front of those marinas, another popular spot. And of course, the Pottawatomie Park shoreline and over on the flats can be excellent at times. Don't be afraid to try some of that deeper water mud also outside of those bays, like out in the Sand Bay area, down around Shootaways, Wright's Cove, or even over on the west shore if you want to take a nice boat ride on a calm day. Very good perch fishing to be had, especially if you're willing to look for those fish a little bit. Fathead minnows, crawler pieces, and leaf worms, some leeches also working. And of course, casting with small plastics, a real great way to catch a bunch of nice perch, especially with all the small alewives that are still around, those perch like the chase. The bass fishing reports, well, they've been pretty good also as of late. We've had some nice reports down around this area in the Sturgeon Bay area, all the way up north to Washington Island, where the fishing has been nothing less than stellar. Shorty tubes, paddle tails, Ned rigs, Senkos, dark sleeper style baits, an assortment of drop shot style plastics also very popular, like the ever popular flatworm, always going to work. And also with these fish chasing bait around, for sure, spy baits are a must-have, jerk baits, chatter baits, and spinner baits, and also some topwater baits on those slick days. They're definitely going to eat some of those. And as far as the best depths, you really need to stay mobile, as those fish will follow the wind around. They'll get pushed around in the wind, the bait gets pushed around, those fish will follow. So bass can be as shallow as 3 feet of water out to that 20-foot range. So make sure you stay mobile. Thanks again to all the local guides, local fishermen, and visiting fishermen that share information with us so we can provide the most accurate and informative report possible. From Howie's Tackle and Archery in Sturgeon Bay, this has been Lance Levine reporting. Be safe, have fun, good luck fishing, and don't forget we have WLBA tickets available right now.
2: 56 degrees, and we do have a clear sky with some fog throughout the listening area. Forecast for the waters of Lake Michigan and the Bay of Green Bay. Early on this morning, southwest winds at 5 to 10 knots, waves at 2 feet or less, some patchy fog. Today, south winds at 5 to 10 knots, backing to the southeast early in the afternoon, waves at 2 feet or less. Clear skies after the patchy, dense fog this morning. For tonight, south winds at 5 to 10 knots, veering to the southwest after midnight. Waves will be at 2 feet or less. Clear conditions out on the water tonight. Friday, south winds at 10 to 15 knots, waves at 1 to 3 feet. Sunny skies. And for tomorrow night, southwest winds at 10 to 15 knots, veering to the northwest after midnight. Waves at 1 to 3 feet. We do have a chance for some showers during the evening hours tomorrow night. The Bay Lake Fishing Report is compiled by Howie's Tackle of Sturgeon Bay. It's heard three times a day on WDOR at 5:10 and 6:10 in the mornings and in the afternoons at 4:15. And you can find the Bay Lake Fishing Report anytime at your convenience simply by visiting WDOR.com. Bay Lake Fishing Report brought to you this morning by Husby's Food and Spirits, Bay Marine, Wisconsin Building Supply, and the Bay Lake Fishing Report brought to you by Sonny's Pizzeria. 56 degrees, a clear sky with some patchy fog throughout the WDOR listening area. Patchy fog this morning, otherwise sunny today with a high near 80. Dense fog advisory is in effect until 9 a.m. 16 after 5, time for a check of sports and with sports on WDOR. I'm Nick Olson. Brewers won their second straight as they beat the Pirates last night 4-2. Brewers scored three of their four runs in the fourth, were up 4-0 before Pittsburgh would score twice in the seventh. Kyle Harrison made his first start since July 8th. He gave up one hit over five scoreless innings. He recorded 10 strikeouts. In fact, Harrison struck out the final eight batters that he faced. He improves to 9-2. Only issue last night for Harrison was some lower leg cramping.
5: Everything felt great. You know, that's part of, you know, probably saw the frustration. You know, I felt like I had a low pitch count. I got six ups in my rehab start last week and really just wanted to go for as long as I could, help the boys out down there in the pens. You know, sucks that they had to come in the sixth inning. So that's honestly what I was pissed off about. And yeah, never fun, especially when you're feeling good, to come out and have something like that happen.
2: Trevor McGill pitched a scoreless ninth for his 20th save. Christian Yelich had two of the Brewers' four hits. William Contreras hit his 11th homer. Andrew Vaughn drove in a couple of runs. Brewers now 71-43. They lead the National League Central by 5.5 games. The Brewers and Pirates wrap up their four-game series this afternoon. Dustin May gets the start as he makes his Brewers debut.
6: Their pitching department I've heard very, very good things about, so definitely excited to do a deep dive in with them and see what they got for me to put my best foot forward.
2: And that is me talking about his excitement joining the Brewers, who take on the Pirates later today. Coverage on 93.9 FM at WDOR beginning at 12:35. First pitch from American Family Field set for 1:10. From the National League Central Wednesday, Cubs beat the Dodgers 7-6. Reds over the A's 3-2. Cardinals beat the Yankees 3-1. NL Central today, Cincinnati hosting Sacramento, 11:40 first pitch. Cubs are hosting the Blue Jays. That begins at 1:20 at Wrigley. Minor League Baseball last night, Timber Rattlers beat Beloit 4-2. Northwoods League action, it was Green Bay over Wisconsin Rapids 14-6. American Legion Baseball Wednesday, River Falls won the AA State Championship. They beat Waupun 2-1. And slow pitch softball from Westside Field in Sturgeon Bay last night. Blythe beat Sunrise 15-0 in five innings. Bo Schartner homered twice in the win. CJ Getz also with a home run for Blythe. Greystone Stone Rollers beat Door County Fire Company 15-7. Patrick Hayes and Ryan Lauger both homered twice in the win. Brandon Konjerski also hit a home run for Greystone. Jaden Diller homered twice for Fire Company. Will Jandrin also went deep. Coast Guard beat LaFons 17-14. Dan O'Leary, Matthias Long, and Joshua Heiler all hit home runs for the Coast Guard. Mason Payne, Jarek Valley homering for LaFons. And Hibbards Creek beat Kitties 9-5. Tim Satterthwaite homered in the victory. Standings, Greystone is 10-1. Kitties 9-2. Door County Fire Company 8-3. Blythe is 7-3. Coast Guard 5-6. Gloria is a record of 3-7. Both Lafond's and Hibbard's Creek are 3-8. Sunrise is 0-10. 56 degrees and a clear sky, but some fog being found this morning. Again, that dense fog advisory is in effect until 9 a.m. Get you a check of the WDOR forecast and our first look at local news, all coming up in 10 minutes at 5:30.
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2: 56 degrees and a mostly clear sky here at WDOR. However, there is some dense fog being found throughout the listening area. I have a report of some dense fog north of Sturgeon Bay this morning. Dense fog advisory is in effect until 9 a.m. Patchy fog this morning, dense in spots, as I mentioned. Otherwise, sunny today with a high near 80. Light and variable winds shifting to the southeast at 5 to 10. Clear tonight, lows in the lower 60s. South winds at 5 to 10, sunny and humid Friday, mid-80s for a high. South winds tomorrow at 10 to 15. Good morning with the 5:30 edition of local news on WDOR. I'm Nick Olson. Once again, the listening area under a dense fog advisory. That's in effect until 9 this morning. Fog reducing visibilities to a quarter mile or less. Again, that will obviously impact visibilities if you are out and about this morning. Slow down your vehicle. Use your low-beam headlights and give yourself some extra time and plenty of distance between your vehicle and the vehicle near you. Again, dense fog advisory in effect until 9 a.m. Sturgeon Bay Police Department reporting that a car versus a pedestrian accident in the downtown area Monday has resulted in a fatality. Just after 11 a.m., officers responded with emergency personnel to the intersection of 3rd Avenue and Michigan Street, where they found an unresponsive 75-year-old Sturgeon Bay woman in the south intersection. It was learned that a 73-year-old Sturgeon Bay woman was driving the vehicle and was stopped at the intersection waiting for a group of pedestrians to decide which direction they were going to cross at a different portion of that intersection. When it appeared their decision was made, the driver of the vehicle then proceeded to turn left from 3rd Avenue onto Michigan Street to head west. The driver did not see the female pedestrian in the south crosswalk heading west to east, and the vehicle hit her. The female pedestrian was transported to Door County Medical Center before being transferred to a medical facility in Green Bay, where she later passed away. This is all the information that is available at this time. WDOR has received the accident report for a two-vehicle crash which occurred in the town of Union. That was last week, Thursday. At 4:50 that afternoon, a 41-year-old Brussels man was heading north on Trueway Road in his Ram pickup, pulling a utility trailer, stopped at a stop sign for Highway 57. He pulled out to cross the northbound lane of the highway and stopped in the median before pulling out again to cross the southbound lane. At that time, however, a 58-year-old Grand Chute man was approaching in the southbound lane of 57 in a Chevy van at nearly 70 miles per hour. The truck and trailer pulled into the path of the van, and the van's front end collided with the passenger side of the pickup. The southbound lane of Highway 57 was closed for nearly an hour while responders were on scene. The Grand Chute man in the van sustained a cut on his left hand and was cleared by Door County EMS. The Brussels man in the pickup did not suffer an apparent injury, but he was cited for inattentive driving. His truck did not require towing, but the van did have to be towed from the scene due to the damage. There were two separate emergency calls for water rescues at the beach in Whitefish Dunes State Park Tuesday afternoon. The first came in at 12:15, reporting three individuals were stuck in the rip current about 500 yards from shore without life jackets. Sturgeon Bay Fire Department responded with a rescue boat in addition to the U.S. Coast Guard and Jacksonport Fire and Rescue. A bystander assisted in getting two of the three individuals out of the water before responders arrived. Sturgeon Bay Fire Chief Kaylin Montevideo tells us more.
8: When we arrived, there was two individuals that had already gotten out of the water and one still in the water. That person was located and we kept eyes on him. U.S. Coast Guard actually arrived first and were able to get him onto their boat. And subsequently, a paramedic was put onto that boat and rowed back to the canal station with the Coast Guard and the patient.
2: Once at the canal station, the patient was provided medical transport to a hospital for further attention. Then shortly before 3 at Tuesday afternoon, another call was made for more swimmers stuck in the rip current yet again at that same beach. This time it was a group of teenagers without life jackets. Most eventually made it to shore on their own. And then again, a bystander helped the last teen get out before responders arrived. The Coast Guard and city rescue boats were eventually called off. At this point, the decision was made to close the beach, and Chief Montevideo explains.
8: Following it, we talked with the park staff, myself, and Sheriff's Department Administration, made a few calls to DNR wardens and coordination, and decided to get people off the beach and out of the water just for safety. The conditions were not getting any better throughout the day, and just thought in the interest of public safety that it was just not safe for people to be in there. With the two rescues within 2 hours, that decision was made and park staff cleared the beach at that time.
2: Chief Montevideo again stressed the importance of wearing a life jacket.

0: Claybanks Beach number 2 and the beach at Sugar Creek County Park. However, these beaches remain open at this time. For the most up-to-date information on local beach conditions, you can check out the map on the beaches section of the Wisconsin's DNR website. Tuesday evening's meeting of the Sturgeon Bay Common Council began with a special proclamation recognizing this week as Maritime Week in the city. Mayor David Ward shares an extra detail about the date of this proclamation.
1: Every year we recognize the Coast Guard as a key part of the Maritime Week celebration. I presented a proclamation to two of the Coast Guard commanders last night. It happened to be on August 4th, which is their birthday. They were founded 236 years ago, so it was very appropriate. And we had a real good attendance last night and a lot of appreciation for the Coast Guard.
0: Later in the meeting, the council accepted a memo of understanding between the city, the Door County Medical Center, and the Knights of Columbus. That's for the installation and maintenance of a Safe Haven baby box.
1: And what it does is provides a fairly anonymous place for people who have a baby who just can't handle it, want to provide safety for the baby. And the box will be located in a place where there aren't a lot of cameras, so there's anonymity as well.
0: There were many in attendance during the meeting to share their thoughts on proposed amendments to some tax incremental districts, along with the creation of a new district. Mayor Ward talks about the council's action on these proposals.
1: We had three districts where there was proposed amendments, and one for the creation of a new district, which was number 12. All of those passed. We had a big crowd there last night. A lot of the people that spoke, I think we had 14 or 15, were opposed to the creation of more TID districts. There's a lot of misunderstanding about TIDs. I view it as one of the only tools the city has to incentivize growth in the city.
0: Mayor Ward added that with the creation of District 12, they also are taking down Districts 2 and 3. Now there will be over $100 million in increment, which was previously not available for general taxation. That will now go back to the tax roll. Mayor Ward says these tax incremental districts do end, and overall they create a larger tax base for the community. The Door County Highway Safety Commission will hold its third quarterly meeting. That'll be this morning at 9 in the county boardroom at the Government Center. On the agenda, the commission will hear an update for the intersection concerns where County E meets State Highway 57. They will be discussing some safety issues at the ferry dock at the end of State Highway 42. That's up at Northport. Then they will discuss speed and other concerns for County B. They will conduct a second quarter review of the spot maps, and there'll be a review of the third quarter fatalities on county roadways. Time will be set aside for public participation. That'll be early in the meeting, and that begins at 9 this morning in the county board room at the Government Center. We have these funeral notices on this Thursday morning, beginning with Lori Ann Raymond, 60, of Sturgeon Bay. She passed away July 27th. Funeral services will be at 1 Friday afternoon at Hewn's Funeral Home, burial at Bayside Cemetery. Friends may call tomorrow at the funeral home from 11 until the time of service at 1 for Lori Ann Raymond, 60, of Sturgeon Bay. Mary Ann Linsmeyer, 84, of Luxembourg, passed away July 31st. Friends may call this morning between 9 and 10:45. That's at St. Louis Church in Dykesville. Funeral at 11 a.m. Entombment in the Shrine of the Good Shepherd Mausoleum for Mary Ann Linsmeyer, 84, of Luxembourg. Vernon G. Graff, 83, of Sturgeon Bay, passed away July 31st. A massive Christian burial will take place Saturday at 11 a.m. at Corpus Christi Church in Sturgeon Bay. Entombment will be at St. Joseph Cemetery Mausoleum. Friends and relatives may visit at the Forbes Funeral Home Saturday from 9 until 10:30 for Vernon G. Graff, 83, of Sturgeon Bay. And David H. Shudwar, Sr., 97, of Nemours, passed away August 3rd. Funeral services Tuesday at 11 a.m. at St. Louis Catholic Church in Dykesville. Entombment in the Shrine of the Good Shepherd Mausoleum. Friends may call at the church Tuesday from 9 until the time of service at 11 for David H. Shudwar, Sr., 97, of Nemours. 54 degrees. We have a

0: mostly clear sky with a fog being reported throughout the WDOR listening area. At 5 this morning, the National Weather Service office in Green Bay had reported 56 degrees at Jackson Port, Peshtigo in at 58 degrees, Marinette 58 as well. 55 with some fog in Ephraim, 52 and fog on Washington Island, 55 and fog in Manitowoc. Conditions set throughout north central, northeast, and central Wisconsin. Many spots throughout the region reporting some fog, otherwise clear to cloudy skies. Temperatures in northern Wisconsin, primarily in the mid to upper 40s, 45 at Merrill will be the cool spot. And we did have some low to mid 50s from the Fox Valley to the lakeshore. Warmest spot this morning is Appleton at 63 degrees. Early on this morning, some fog and dense in spots, otherwise clear. Temps in the lower 60s or near the lower 60s, a light and variable wind. Once the fog lifts this morning, we'll have sunny skies today and a high near 80. Light and variable winds shifting to the southeast at 5 to 10. 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

It's not time to make a change. Just relax, take it easy. You're still young, that's your fault. There's so much you have to know.

0: Currently here at WDOR, 54 degrees, and we do have a clear sky with fog being reported throughout the eliciting area. Areas of fog, dense in spots, possible through late this morning, especially over eastern Wisconsin. Included in that is Door, Kewaunee, and Manitowoc counties. Dense fog advisory for those areas in effect until 9 a.m. There is a marginal risk for severe weather tomorrow. Several rounds of rain and thunderstorm activity will then be possible this weekend through early next week. However, confidence in the level of severe weather is currently low. WDOR forecast calling for sunny skies today. That's after some fog this morning. Highs right around 80.
1: Here's a WDOR and Sonny's Italian Kitchen and Pizzeria promotion that everyone can enter. 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So call in those birthdays now and have them announced on WDOR. And good luck to all birthday entrants from Sonny's Italian Kitchen and Pizzeria and WDOR.
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1: From ABC News, I'm Sherry Preston. Oil prices once again study today as investors wait to see if there is indeed a deal on reopening the Strait of Hormuz. Iran says it's close to a deal, not with the U.S., with Oman on opening part of the crucial waterway. President Trump calling the victory of progressive Abdul El-Sayed in Michigan a Democratic primary a good thing for the Republicans. El-Sayed says he's pleased the president has taken notice. Here's ABC's Karen Waugh.
2: He's vowed to fight anti-Semitism, and last night he brushed off Trump's comments.
3: The man can't stay on focus. We're living through an affordability crisis that is generational. People are paying nearly $5 in gas because of a war he started. And half the time, if he's not talking about me, he's talking about the drapes in his ballroom.
2: The closer than expected primary win by El-Sayed, who's never held elected office, exposes a divided Democratic Party. His positions have been called extreme by critics.
1: Prosecutors in Israel have now filed manslaughter charges against a settler in the West Bank in the killing of a Palestinian activist last year. It is extremely rare for Israel to charge settlers with violence against Palestinians living in the West Bank. First, it was cyclosporiasis. Now, new questions about salmonella nationwide.
4: The CDC says a salmonella outbreak linked to jalapenos distributed to restaurant chains including Chipotle and Qdoba is growing. Officials now say 345 people have gotten sick in 27 states and dozens of people have been hospitalized. The peppers were grown in Mexico and both restaurant chains have now removed them from their menus.
1: ABC Sophie Flay, one problem detecting these kinds of things is money, says ABC Medical Unit Director Dr. Alok Patel.
5: Funding cuts across federal, state, and local levels that have affected our ability to prevent, detect, and investigate these foodborne illnesses.
1: New Jersey, the latest state to report cyber attacks on water systems that possibly have been linked to Iran. You're listening to ABC News.
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6: These statements have not been evaluated by the FDA. This product is not intended to diagnose, treat, cure, or prevent any disease.
1: Pretty concerning air traffic safety incident involving Marine One with President Trump on board. ABC Transportation correspondent Gio Benitez says a passenger jet came very close to the helicopter recently.
10: The FAA and NTSB are investigating why this passenger jet was allowed to take off from Reagan National Airport near D.C. Tuesday, moments before President Trump took off from the White House on Marine One when airspace should have been cleared. The two aircraft breaching the FAA's minimum safe distance protocol.
1: Maryland's governor, along with the Maryland Jockey Club, announcing that the Preakness is moving to a new date, giving owners and trainers more challenges before the big race.
11: The second leg of the Triple Crown Quest, the Preakness Stakes, is off to the races and shifting days. Maryland's governor and the Maryland Jockey Club say to 3 weeks and a day after the Kentucky Derby. The race will also be run on a Sunday for the first time. Since 1950, the Preakness has been held on the third Saturday in May, or 2 weeks following the Kentucky Derby. The goal is to get more overall Derby horses to participate. Three of the past 5 year Derby winners have bypassed the Preakness altogether to aim for the final race in the Triple Crown, the Belmont Stakes. Michelle Franzen, ABC News.
1: DoorDash says the next couple of months could be very busy. The delivery service is forecasting larger order volume and higher profits for the third quarter after beating estimates last quarter. I'm Sherry Preston, ABC News.
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16: 5 minutes after six and a mostly clear sky here at WDOR, 53 degrees. We do have a fog, though, being reported throughout the WDOR listening area. Checking out the cams on wisferry.com. These are the Washington Island ferry dock cameras, and up on the dense fog at the ferry dock on Washington Island. Not as foggy at Northport Pier, but again, dense fog advisory is in effect until 9 this morning. Once the fog lifts, we'll have sunny skies today and a high near 80. Clear tonight, lows in the lower 60s expected. Sunny and humid Friday with highs in the mid-80s. Chance for showers and thunderstorms. Tomorrow evening, sunny Saturday, highs in the lower 80s. Partly cloudy Sunday, lower 80s for a high. Once again, some dense fog being found throughout the listening area. 53 and mostly clear here at WDOR. 6 after 6, time for ABC Sports.
17: Anything you can do, I can do also. Good morning, I'm Jay Reynolds. Shohei Ohtani, a pair of homers, 3 RBI at Wrigley yesterday. But Pete Crow Armstrong also hits 2 homers, drives in 4, Cubs a 7-6 win over the Dodgers. LA has now dropped its last 6, manager Dave Roberts.
18: The goal is to win, and we've lost 6 straight. We got to flush it, and this is a team, another team that's playing for something in the Diamondbacks, and they're playing decent baseball, so we got to put forth our best.
17: Diamondbacks a 10-4 win over the Padres last night. Arizona's within 10 games in the NL West. They host the Dodgers for a weekend series starting tomorrow. Brewers have the best record in baseball. They double up the Pirates 4-2. Paul Skeens giving up 3 earned runs and 4 walks in his 5 innings. His ERA is over 8 in his last 3 starts.
19: Well, his velocity's down on his fastball a couple miles an hour, which is rare for him. And we've never seen him struggle before. That's why this is so confusing.
17: ESPN's Tim Kirkjian. Longest active win streak in baseball is 7. Belongs to the Braves and the Red Sox. Atlanta 4-1 win over the Marlins. Boston shuts out the White Sox 4-0. They've won 30 of their last 35. Rays shut out the Rockies 4-0. Rangers a 6-0 shutout of the Giants. Nationals snap a 7-game losing streak. They score 6 in the 11th to beat the Phillies 10-4. Mets edge Cleveland 6-5-10. Toronto beats the Astros 5-4-10. Cardinals a 3-1 win over the Yankees. Tigers have a 4-game win streak snapped with a 4-2 loss to the Mariners. NBA, Suns forward Dylan Brooks agrees to a 3-year, $73 million contract extension. WNBA Mystics rally from down 20 in the third to beat Dallas. Largest comeback win by a team this season. Chicago beats LA 95-88. Stephon Diggs landing in Washington, expected to be a 1-year deal for upwards of $12 million. Lionel Messi returns to Inter Miami. 2 goals in their win in their first game of the 2026 Leagues Cup.
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16: 53 degrees, a mostly clear sky here at WDOR, but some dense fog being found throughout the listening area. Just about 10 after 6, time again for the Bay Lake Fishing Report, which is compiled by Howie's Tackle of Sturgeon Bay. The fishing report brought to you this morning by Husby's Food and Spirits, Bay Marine, Sonny's Pizzeria, and the Bay Lake Fishing Report brought to you by Wisconsin Building Supply. Lance of Howie's Tackle reports right after this.
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2: This is your Door County Fishing Report from Howie's Tackle and Archery in Sturgeon Bay. I'm Lance Levine reporting. Well, the salmon fishing out on the Big Lake continues to provide lots and lots of action, well, pretty much up and down the whole Door County Peninsula, including Washington Island. A mix of flasher flies, spoons, and meat rigs have been the ticket there as of late, and scattering your baits throughout the water column as the water temps have been fluctuating with the changing wind directions. And the walleye bite, well, it's been excellent the past couple of weeks. Good numbers of a nice mix of fish from eater-sized fish all the way up to the trophy size, as we saw during the recent NWT tournament out on the Bay of Green Bay. Basically, we've had really great reports coming in from all areas on the Bay. Basically, the whole Door County Peninsula, for that matter, has been quite good, along with the lower Bay of Green Bay and over on the West Shore also. So just lots of walleyes, lots of active walleyes right now. They're very active. Just it's now's the time to be here if you want some walleyes. It usually does get good in August, but this is spectacular. As for the best way to catch these active walleyes, well, you can cast for them with death style jigs, spoons like shiver spoons or bink spoons, shiver minnows or wrap jigs, Alabama rigs, or just throw a crawler or a leech on a jig head. Also, slip bobber fishing with a crawler or leech has been effective as of late also. And of course, you control for these walleyes also with crawler harnesses and or deep diving crankbaits like flicker minnows, bandits, husky jerks, and hit sticks, just to name a few. The perch fishery reports, well, they've been also quite good overall, especially for the folks that are willing to stay mobile, travel a little bit on certain days, find those active feeding fish. A few spots to start looking for perch. Of course, the bays of Little Sturgeon, Riley's Bay, Sawyer Harbor, and in and along those weed beds in those bays. And in the Sturgeon Bay Shipping Channel, in and out in front of those marinas, another popular spot. And of course, the Pottawatomie Park shoreline and over on the flats can be excellent at times. Don't be afraid to try some of that deeper water mud also outside of those bays, like out in the Sand Bay area, down around Shootaways, Wright's Cove, or even over on the West Shore if you want to take a nice boat ride on a calm day. Very good perch fishing to be had, especially if you're willing to look for those fish a little bit. Fathead minnows, crawler pieces, and leaf worms, some leeches also working. And of course, casting with small plastics, a real great way to catch a bunch of nice perch, especially with all the small alewives that are still around, those perch like the chase. The bass fishing reports, well, they've been pretty good also as of late. We've had some nice reports down around this area in the Sturgeon Bay area, all the way up north to Washington Island, where the fishing has been nothing less than stellar. Shorty tubes, paddle tails, Ned rigs, Senkos, dark sleeper style baits, an assortment of drop shot style plastics also very popular, like the ever popular flatworm, always going to work. And also with these fish chasing bait around, for sure spy baits are a must have, jerk baits, chatter baits, and spinner baits, and also some topwater baits on those slick days. They're definitely going to eat some of those. And as far as the best depths, you really need to stay mobile, as those fish will follow the wind around. They'll get pushed around in the wind, the bait gets pushed around, those fish will follow. So bass can be as shallow as 3 feet of water out to that 20 foot range. So make sure you stay mobile. Thanks again to all the local guides, local fishermen, and visiting fishermen that share information with us so we can provide the most accurate and informative report possible. From Howie's Tackle and Archery in Sturgeon Bay, this has been Lance Levine reporting. Be safe, have fun, good luck fishing, and don't forget, we have WLBA tickets available right now.
16: 53 degrees with a clear sky here at WDOR. Some fog being reported throughout the listening area. Forecast for the waters of Lake Michigan and the Bay of Green Bay today, south winds at 5 to 10 knots, backing to the southeast early in the afternoon, waves at 2 feet or less, some patchy dense fog this morning. Tonight, south winds at 5 to 10 knots, veering to the southwest after midnight, waves will be at 2 feet or less, a clear sky. For Friday, south winds 10 to 15 knots, waves at 1 to 3 feet, sunny skies tomorrow. And for tomorrow night, southwest winds 10 to 15 knots, veering to the northwest after midnight, waves at 1 to 3 feet. We do have a chance for some evening showers on the bay and the lake tomorrow night. The Bay Lake Fishing Report is compiled by Howie's Tackle of Sturgeon Bay. It's heard three times a day on WDOR at 5:10 and 6:10 in the mornings and in the afternoons at 4:15. And you can find the Bay Lake Fishing Report anytime online at WDOR.com. 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
29: From ABC News, Wall Street Now. Equities investors looking ahead to another busy day of earnings reports have stocks poised for a higher opening. On Wednesday, the Dow rose 263 points to a new record, 54,349. No such luck for the S&P and NASDAQ composite. Both averages posted losses. New court filings say the Trump administration has refunded $100 billion in tariffs the Supreme Court ruled were illegal. ABC News has learned that only a few companies, though, are returning the money to their customers. DoorDash is predicting a busy end to the summer. After beating estimates in the past quarter, the delivery service is forecasting larger order volume and higher profits for the third quarter. And it's a Colonel Sanders mea culpa. A content creator named Atticus posted video of himself counting out the pieces in the 50-piece KFC chicken nugget bucket he had just bought, finding only 35 nuggets. KFC has publicly apologized. Jim Ryan, ABC News.
16: 53 degrees with some dense fog being found throughout the WDOR listening area, and that includes the Washington Island ferry dock on Washington Island. Very, very dense fog being shown at wisferry.com. Not as foggy at Northport Pier. But again, some dense fog. Dense fog advisory in effect until 9 this morning. Once the fog lifts, we'll have sunny skies today and a high near 80. 20 after 6, time for trivia brought to you by Papa Murphy's Take and Bake Pizza, 1009 Egg Harbor Road in Sturgeon Bay.
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16: And before this morning's trivia question, here's what you're playing for. It's $5 off a regular-priced family-sized pizza. That is courtesy of Sturgeon Bay's Papa Murphy's. A certificate not valid to be used on Tuesday, however. This reminder that if you or anyone in your household has won on WDOR trivia within the last 2 weeks, you are not eligible to win today. Today it is Thursday, August 6th, 920-743-4411. If you have the answer to this question, back in 1971, Ray Tomlinson became the first person to do what? Back in 1971, Ray Tomlinson would become the first person to do what? 920-743-4411. If you think you have the answer to that question, let's go to the WDOR phone lines. Find out who caller number one is on a Thursday morning. WDOR, good morning. News up first on trivia.
7: Good morning, Nick. It's Joe.
16: Hi, Joe. How are you this morning?
7: Okay. Thought I'd try again.
16: Well, that's okay. Keep trying until you get the right answer, right?
7: Exactly.
16: Absolutely.
7: What I lack in intelligence, I make up in persistence.
16: Keep giving guesses, Joel. Keep giving guesses. We'll either hit on the right one, or we'll find a question that you know the answer to, one way or the other, Joel.
7: Sounds good.
16: I'm guessing you did not hear the question?
7: No, I didn't.
16: All right. Here you go. In 1971, Ray Tomlinson became the first person to do what?
7: Oh, boy.
16: Would you like a hint, Joe? Would you like a hint, Joe?
7: One hint.
16: Many of us do this on a, if not daily basis, a regular basis.
7: I can't think of anything.
16: Nope.
7: I don't know, 71, use an electric toothbrush.
16: Use an electric, it's not a bad guess, not what we're looking for, though. Joe, have yourself a great Thursday.
7: Thanks very much, buddy.
16: Thanks, Joe. Joe drops off 920-743-4411. WDOR, good morning, news up next on Trivia.
8: Pat Blissel.
16: Hi, Pat, how are you this morning?
8: Doing great on this beautiful little foggy day.
16: Little fog, it's going to lift, we'll have sunshine. For the most part today, but there, you're right, there is some dense fog being found throughout the listening area this morning, so if you're out and about, be aware of that. Pat, what's your guess this morning?
8: I think it has something to do with email.
16: That is the correct answer. In 1971, Ray Tomlinson became the first person to send an email. It was a string of random letters sent between two computers that were set up next to one another. So, Pat, you're a winner on trivia this morning.
8: Hey, your people that are calling in are beating me to the punch for a lot of days.
16: You got to find your spots where you can get through, right?
8: Well, exactly.
16: Absolutely.
8: You know, and
16: absolutely.
8: You know what? This one, I'm like, all right, Smithsonian thing. I've read on online was talking about emails about 2 months ago.
16: Wow, okay.
8: I thought his name came up, so it's good to read, Nick.
16: Yeah, it
8: easier
16: is.
8: To read more.
16: I try. Sometimes it's easier said than done, but try to carve out some time where you find something that you like or interests you to read, right, Pat?
8: Yeah, you know, there's so much stuff on history, you know, and, you know, culture and stuff like that. It's too much to take. I'm starting to lose information.
16: Well, that's why you read. That's why you read. Try to retain at this point, right?
8: Exactly.
16: Absolutely. Well, Pat, congratulations on the win today. If you hold on, I'll get your information in just a moment.
8: Sounds good.
16: All right, thanks, Pat. Pat Blizzle, this morning's winner on WDOR Trivia. He had the correct answer. In 1971, Ray Tomlinson became the first person to send an email. It was a string of random letters sent between two computers that were set up next to one another. For the win today, Pat receives $5 off a regular-priced family-sized pizza, courtesy of Sturgeon Bay's Papa Murphy's. Trivia on this Thursday morning brought to you by Papa Murphy's Take and Bake Pizza, 1009 Egg Harbor Road in Sturgeon Bay. Open daily from noon until 6. Place an order today by calling 920-746-9900. Pat Blizzle, the sporting winner on WDOR Trivia, had the correct answer. In 1971, Ray Tomlinson became the first person to send an email. 53 degrees, foggy conditions being found throughout the listening area this morning.
9: I'm Scott Shadell, candidate for Kewaunee County Sheriff. 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
5: Good morning. It is 55 degrees here in Sturgeon Bay. It's 55 in Jacksonport, and it's 57 degrees up in Egg Harbor. And it is now time for your Thursday 6:30 edition of WDOR Local News. This is Paul Wanish reporting. 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
5: And now, your WDOR local news. The Sturgeon Bay Police Department reports that a car versus pedestrian accident in the downtown area Monday morning has resulted in a fatality. Just after 11 a.m., officers responded with emergency personnel to the intersection of 3rd Avenue and Michigan Street, where they found an unresponsive 75-year-old Sturgeon Bay woman in the south intersection. It was soon learned that a 73-year-old Sturgeon Bay woman was driving the vehicle and was stopped at the intersection, waiting for a group of pedestrians to decide which direction they were going to cross a different portion of that intersection. When it appeared their decision was made, the driver of the vehicle then proceeded to turn left from 3rd Avenue onto Michigan Street to head west. She did not see the female pedestrian in the south crosswalk heading west to east, and the vehicle struck her. The stricken female pedestrian was then transported to the Door County Medical Center before being transferred to a medical facility in Green Bay, where she later passed away. This is all the information available at this time. There were two separate emergency calls for water rescues at the beach in Whitefish Dunes State Park Tuesday afternoon. The first call came in at 12:15, reporting three individuals were stuck in the rip current about 500 yards out from shore without life jackets. The Sturgeon Bay Fire Department responded with their rescue boat, in addition to the U.S. Coast Guard and Jacksonport Fire and Rescue. A bystander assisted in getting two of the three individuals out of the water before responders arrived. Sturgeon Bay Fire Chief Kaylin Montevideo has more.
7: When we arrived, there was two individuals that had already gotten out of the water and one still in the water. That person was located and we kept eyes on him. U.S. Coast Guard actually arrived first and were able to get him onto their boat. And subsequently, a paramedic was put onto that boat and rowed back to the canal station with the Coast Guard and the patient.
5: Once at the canal station, the patient was then given medical transport to the hospital for further attention. Then, shortly before 3 p.m., another call was made for more swimmers stuck in the rip current, yet again at the same beach. This time it was a group of teenagers without life jackets. Most of them eventually made it to shore on their own, and then a bystander helped the last teenager get out before responders arrived and the Coast Guard and city rescue boats were called off. At this point, the decision was then made to close the beach. Fire Chief Montevideo explains.
7: Following it, we talked with the park staff, myself, and Sheriff's Department Administration, made a few calls to DNR wardens and coordination, and decided to get people off the beach and out of the water just for safety. The conditions were not getting any better throughout the day, and just thought in the interest of public safety that it was just not safe for people to be in there. With the two rescues within 2 hours, that decision was made and park staff cleared the beach at that time.
5: Fire Chief Montevideo again stressed the importance of wearing a life jacket whenever you are on or in the water, as many of the recent water rescue calls could have been averted had the individuals been wearing life jackets. We have now received the accident report for a two-vehicle crash which occurred in the town of Union last week Thursday afternoon. At 4:50 p.m., a 41-year-old Brussels man was northbound on Truray Road in his Ram pickup truck pulling a utility trailer, stopped at the stop sign for Highway 57. He then pulled out to cross the northbound lane of 57 and stopped in the median before pulling out again to cross the southbound lane. At that time, however, a 58-year-old Grand Chute man was approaching in the southbound lane of 57. In a Chevy Express van at almost 70 miles per hour. The truck and trailer pulled into the path of the van, and the van's front end collided with the passenger side of the truck. The southbound lane of Highway 57 was closed off for almost 1 hour while responders were on scene. The Grand Chute man in the van sustained a cut on his left hand and was then cleared by Door County EMS. The Brussels man in the truck had no apparent injury, but he was given a citation for inattentive driving. His truck did not require towing, but the Chevy Express van was towed from the scene due to the damages. Tuesday evening's meeting of the Sturgeon Bay Common Council started with a special proclamation recognizing this week as Maritime Week in the city. Mayor David Ward shares an extra

0: Check out the map on the beaches section of the Wisconsin DNR website. The Door County Highway Safety Commission will hold its third quarterly meeting today, that's this morning at 9 o'clock in the county boardroom at the Government Center. On this meeting's agenda, the commission will hear an update for the intersection concerns where County Road E meets State Highway 57. They will be discussing some safety issues at the ferry dock at the end of State Highway 42 in Northport. Then they will discuss speed and other concerns for County Road B. They will conduct a second quarter review of the spot maps, and there will be a review of the third quarter fatalities on county roadways. Time will be allowed for public participation early in the meeting, and again that starts at 9 o'clock this morning in the county boardroom at the Government Center. And we have here another new stork report on the latest birth at the Door County Medical Center. It was this Monday, August 3rd, when Egg Harbor residents John and Sharon Lloyd were in the medical center for the birth of their new daughter, Layla. Sharon remarked how the best part of the experience was the compassion, kindness, and support of the medical center team, and their daughter Alice and son Henry are now excited for their new baby sister, Layla. Congratulations to Sharon and Lloyd, and to their new daughter Layla, born this Monday, August 3rd. And coming up later this morning, we will have today's WDOR Daily Talk Show. That will start at 10:25 a.m. And today on the talk show, our host Danny Allen will be speaking with a representative from the Sevastopol Area School District. They'll be here telling us about their preparations for the upcoming school year at Sevastopol Schools, and they will be taking your calls and questions live on the air. That's Sevastopol Schools. They'll be our guest on today's upcoming WDOR Daily Talk Show. And we will be right back with today's funeral listing right after this.
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0: And now, your WDOR local news concludes with today's funeral report. Lori Ann Raymond, age 60, of Sturgeon Bay, passed away peacefully Monday, July 27th at her home after battling three types of cancer for over 2 years. Funeral service will be held tomorrow afternoon at 1 o'clock at Hewins Funeral Home with Reverend David Leister officiating. The burial will follow at Bayside Cemetery. Friends may call tomorrow morning at Hewins Funeral Home from 11 a.m. until that time of the service at 1 p.m. Again, that's the service for Lori Ann Raymond, 60, of Sturgeon Bay. Vernon G. Graff, age 83, of Sturgeon Bay, passed away July 31st at Sturgeon Bay Health Services. A mass of Christian burial will be held at 11 a.m. this Saturday at Corpus Christi Church in Sturgeon Bay. Entombment will be in the St. Joseph Cemetery Mausoleum. Friends and relatives may visit at Forbes Funeral Home tomorrow, Saturday morning from 9 until 10:30 a.m. before that 11 a.m. service. Forbes Funeral Home is assisting the family of Vernon G. Graff, 83, of Sturgeon Bay. And David H. Shudwar, Sr., age 97, of Namur, passed away at home August 3rd. Funeral services will be held at 11 a.m. this coming Tuesday, August 11th, at St. Louis Catholic Church in Dykesville. Entombment will be in the Shrine of the Good Shepherd Mausoleum. Friends may call at the church Tuesday from 9 a.m. until that time of the service at 11. Officiating at the Mass of Christian Burial will be Reverend Rex Palaya. Forbes Funeral Home is assisting the family of David H. Shudwar, Sr., age 97, of Namur. And this has been your Thursday, 6:30 edition of WDOR Local News with Paul Wanish reporting. 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
7: 55 degrees, and we do have a clear sky, but some fog being found throughout the listening area. Very dense fog in some spots. Forecast for the southern portion of the listening area. Kewaunee County today, partly cloudy skies will clear. Again, could have some fog this morning. Dense fog advisory in effect until 9 a.m. Highs near 80 today, light and variable winds shifting to the southeast at 5 to 10. Clear tonight, lows in the lower 60s. Sunny and humid Friday with highs in the mid-80s expected. About 11 minutes until the top of the hour. 7 o'clock, Kewaunee County News up next, brought to you by Jorn's Chevrolet of Kewaunee. 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
9: With Kewaunee County News on WDOR, I'm Danny Allen. If you noticed an increased law enforcement presence at the Luxembourg-Casco School District yesterday, that was because the Sheriff's Department was conducting emergency vehicle operator course training, and they'll be doing it again next week, Wednesday, August 12th. The training will take place next week from 8 a.m. to 4:30 on the 12th. Routine training conducted by the Sheriff's Department in the rear parking lot of the LC Primary School, the rear parking lot of the Intermediate School, and the roadway north of the high school between the Intermediate and Primary Schools. Kewaunee County Sheriff's Department will have blockades signifying out the blocked areas. Staff, parents, students, and visitors coming to the district on these dates are asked to avoid the areas while the training is in progress. Parking does remain available at the high school and middle school parking lot, the front parking lot of the intermediate school, the sports complex parking lot, the front parking lot of the primary school. All scheduled school activities continue as normal. Visitors attending the primary school library should use the front parking lot and enter through the front entrance. Again, that next training session will be next week, Wednesday, August 12th. Concerts in the park tonight in both Algoma and in Luxembourg. In Algoma, it's the music of Glass Hammer, playing from 6 until 9 at Heritage Park just off the Algoma City Marina. And in Luxembourg, it's the Decades Band playing acoustics, classic rock, and country, 6 o'clock at Fireman's Park in Luxembourg. Now these funeral announcements. Mary Ann Linsmeyer, 84 years old, of Luxembourg, passed away peacefully July 31st with family at her side. She was born February 25th of 1942 in Green Bay to the late William and Anna Michaels. On May 4th of 1960, she married Milo Linsmeyer at St. Hubert Church in Sugarbush. Friends may call between 9 and 1045 at St. Louis Church in Dykesville today. Funeral 11 o'clock this morning at the church, Reverend Bill Hoffman officiating, and tombed in the Shrine of the Good Shepherd Mausoleum for Mary Ann Linsmeyer, 84, of Luxembourg. Gerald Jerry Tillot, 96, of Green Bay, passed away Sunday, surrounded by family. He was born March 12th of 1930 in Green Bay to William and Mary Tillot and grew up on a farm in Sugarbush. Graduated from Luxembourg High School with the class of 1947, and in 1951 was drafted into the U.S. Army, serving in the Korean War. He married Marcella Marcy Seidel, November 21st of 1953, in Luxembourg. He worked at Luxembourg Implement, was a volunteer fireman for the Luxembourg Fire Department, then worked at Wisconsin Public Service for 27 years until retiring in 1992. Visitation will take place Monday from 9 until 11:45 at St. Jude Catholic Church in Green Bay. Mass of Christian Burial, 12 noon, with Reverend Ron Belitz officiating. Full military honors provided by American Legion Ralph Klein Post 262 of Luxembourg. And tombed in the Alloway Catholic Mausoleum for Gerald Jerry Tillot, 96, of Green Bay. That is Kewaunee County News on WDOR. I'm Danny Allen.
7: 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That's at Jorn's of Kewaunee.
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7: Currently here at WDOR, 55 degrees and clear sky, but there is fog being found throughout the WDOR listing area. Dense fog advisory in effect until 9 a.m. We'll update the forecast a couple of times before we hit 7:20 sports on this Thursday morning. 5 minutes until the top of the hour, 7 o'clock. Let's welcome back in WDOR News Director Paul Wanish. Good morning, Paul.
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7: Just checking out the cams at wisferry.com. This is on Washington Island at Northport Pier as well. These are the cameras put up by the Washington Island Ferry Line. And up on Washington Island, you can see the silhouettes of some of the vehicles and the ferries. But fog is shrouding most of that camera view.
12: The fog is pretty thick up there.
7: Very, very dense fog, especially on Washington Island. Not as bad at Northport Pier. I mean, there is some fog. Don't get me wrong. But again, you can check these out for yourself. Again, those are found at wisferry.com.
12: Okay.
7: Foggy conditions this morning.
12: Not terribly foggy here in Sturgeon Bay.
7: Not too bad. You can see there's a little haze.
12: Right.
7: Little haze. But we are expecting sunny skies once the fog lifts and a high near 80 today.
12: Ooh, another warm one.
7: Bit warm, but not too bad.
12: Right.
7: Not too bad.
12: No, it was what, in the 50s this morning?
7: Yes, mid-50s.
12: Wow.
7: Mid-50s when I arrived here at WDOR.
12: I almost put the heat on in the car
7: this morning. No, no,
12: no. Oh, I said almost.
7: No, not quite yet.
12: I was thinking about it.
7: I had to run the defrost.
12: Okay, yeah, yeah.
7: Just because...
12: the windshield.
7: Yeah, things were fogged over
12: yep.
7: pretty well, so...
12: If I can back up to this morning's trivia question.
7: Sure.
12: I believe, if I'm not mistaken, I think you've used that trivia question before.
7: I have. It is familiar.
12: Okay.
7: Yes.
12: When you first asked and you said, what was Ron Tomlinson?
7: Ray Tomlinson.
12: Ray Tomlinson. Yep. What was he the first person to do in 1971? Right away in my head, I thought, oh, he's probably the first guy to walk the tightrope between the Twin Towers in New York City.
7: Okay.
12: And then I stopped. No, I think that was right around 1975.
7: That is a very specific answer.
12: And then I thought the next immediately jumped in my head was he was the first to make an ATM withdrawal.
7: Ah, that's not a bad guess.
12: Having to do with technology,
7: yep.
12: you know, like the correct answer. But I just read recently that I thought that one because I just read recently that it was the Time Machine Company. That was the first ATM service or network available. And the first withdrawal from a time machine was done somewhere around that time in Milwaukee because Time was built, was constructed by four banks from the Milwaukee area that got together and put in time machines.
7: Take your money everywhere.
12: Exactly. Yes. T-Y-M-E.
7: Yes, I remember the time machines very well. There was one in Sparta that was standalone. It was in a parking lot of a grocery store.
12: Okay.
7: It had its own, like, vestibule.
12: Yeah, it was, like, in a small building, right?
7: Yeah, yeah. It had its own building.
12: Mm-hmm.
7: It wasn't like we have today where they're just kind of...
12: They're just sitting everywhere.
7: Put down everywhere, right? But, yeah, it was just this standalone building, I guess you could say, in a parking lot.
12: Yep.
7: Yep. Absolutely. And it had heat. I do remember that you had to push the button for heat.
12: Oh, really?
7: Yes, I do remember that.
12: Oh, wow. But you had to use your card to get into the vestibule.
7: You had to use your card to get in, and then once you were in, yes, you had access to take your money everywhere.
12: Take your money everywhere.
7: And then it wasn't, for a long time, it wasn't an ATM.
12: It was like a time machine.
7: Yeah, it was a time machine. Got to go find a time machine.
12: Yeah, but that was only, I guess, in the Midwest.
7: Really?
12: And if you went elsewhere, like to California or New York, and you asked, where's the time machine, people would look at you with a look like, what
7: yeah,
12: year
7: right?
12: do you want to move to?
7: Yeah, right. Okay, Dr. Brown. Where are we going?
12: Okay, right, right.
7: Where are we going?
12: Anyway, the correct answer for today's trivia question.
7: Send an email.
12: The first email, 1971.
7: Between computers that were sitting next to one another.
12: Oh, really?
7: And it was a string of basically gibberish.
12: Okay.
7: Just letters.
12: All right.
7: Random letters. So Ray Tomlinson was the first to send an email.
12: So the first email was indeed junk mail?
7: Probably, yes.
12: Wow.
7: Yes, I would think that would count as that. So when you send that email or receive that email today, you can either thank or blame Ray Tomlinson.
12: Will do.
7: There you go. All right, Paul, on that note, we need to get to the local birthdays. You have yourself a great Thursday. We'll catch up with you part of the next hour.
12: Thanks a lot, Nick.
7: Next, check a local news between 7:30 and 7:35 here on WDOR. Move on to the birthday list for this, the 6th of August. Happy birthday on a Thursday to Owen Jean Court, Lydia Tank, Sharon Ingebus, Kayla Bosman, Finn Toppelman, Myron Weary, 92 today, and an anniversary, Roseanne and Jim Seisler. Celebrating an anniversary. 56 some haze, clear skies. What fog, though, throughout the listening area. Get you a check of the forecast coming up in 5 minutes.
13: From ABC News, I'm Sherry Preston. New Jersey and South Dakota are the latest two states to announce their water infrastructure systems have been tampered with. Man, says ABC Chief Investigative Correspondent Aaron Katursky, there's also growing evidence showing who may be responsible.
14: An intelligence note reviewed by ABC News provides the clearest indication yet that Iran may be behind cyber attacks targeting water and wastewater utilities in more than a dozen states and prepared for them months in advance. The note says public safety officials in Utah identified targeted reconnaissance against water infrastructure in their state using an internet signature linked to Iran.
13: Water officials insist that all their drinking water is safe. A salmonella outbreak linked to jalapeno peppers is expanding.
15: Chipotle already removed jalapenos from affected restaurants in multiple states. Now we are learning that people also got the bacterial illness after eating at the restaurant chain Qdoba. The company tells us that it proactively removed jalapenos from all of its restaurants. Because of that, the FDA says that it is safe right now to eat at Chipotle and Qdoba.
13: ABC's Elizabeth Schulze, 27 states have been affected by the Salmonella outbreak, 15 by the Cyclosporiasis outbreak linked to iceberg lettuce. The battle for control of the U.S. Senate goes straight through the state of Michigan, where Mike Rogers will represent the Republicans. And now we know that Abdul El-Sayed will be on the ballot for the Democrats. Here's ABC national correspondent Stephen Portnoy.
16: It's critical for Democrats that they hold this seat. They're going to have to spend money to do it. Gary Peters is the incumbent Democrat. He's leaving office. He's retiring. To win control of the chamber, Democrats have to hold that seat in Michigan and the seat in Georgia and then flip for more seats in places like North Carolina, Ohio, Alaska, Iowa, maybe even Texas.
13: A rare move by Israel charging a Jewish settler with manslaughter in the killing of a Palestinian activist in the West Bank. You're listening to ABC News.
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13: A deadly home explosion in southern Illinois, now under investigation.
24: The blast rocked an entire neighborhood in the town of Energy, Illinois, just after 7 p.m. First responders racing to the scene. Flames erupting from an open gas line as they combed through the wreckage, finding one person dead and multiple other buildings in the neighborhood damaged.
13: That's ABC's Morgan Norwood. Investigators are still trying to figure out exactly why it happened. The New Mexico property owned by Jeffrey Epstein is now at the center of a lawsuit filed by State Attorney General Raul Torres. Here's ABC's Peter Haralambos.
25: Torres accused the Department of Justice of obstructing his office's investigation into the crimes committed at the sprawling ranch Epstein once owned in New Mexico. He says his office requested unredacted Epstein files 10 times to assist their investigation, but the Department of Justice has only turned over a fraction of the requested records. He asked a federal judge in Washington to declare the withholding of records unlawful and force the Department of Justice to provide his office with access to unredacted Epstein files. The DOJ says they're complying with the law and that turning over the records may violate the privacy of victims. Peter Haralambos, ABC News.
13: Dunkin' Donuts announcing pumpkin spice flavors will be available August 19th. Starbucks says their debut is coming on August 25th. Now to you, it's just a taste. To them, it's a big money maker. One estimate says the pumpkin spice market's worth about $1.7 billion around the world. Sherry Preston, ABC News.
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7: This is WDOR and WDOR-FM, Sturgeon Bay, Wisconsin, 5 after 7. We're at 56 degrees, and again, some fog here at WDOR. Some dense fog being found throughout the listening area, and a dense fog advisory is in effect until 9 this morning. Patchy fog in spots this morning, dense fog in others. Otherwise, sunny skies today with a high near 80. Light and variable winds shifting to the southeast at 5 to 10. Clear tonight. Lows in the lower 60s, winds out of the south at 5 to 10. Sunny and humid Friday, highs in the mid-80s, south winds at 10 to 15. Partly cloudy tomorrow night, a 50% chance for showers and thunderstorms in the evening. Lows in the lower 60s, south winds at 10 to 15, shifting to the west and decreasing after midnight. Saturday, sunny, highs in the lower 80s, partly cloudy in lower 80s for Sunday. 56. A little bit of fog here at WDOR.
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1: Anything you can do, I can do also. Good morning, I'm Jay Reynolds. Shohei Ohtani, a pair of homers, 3 RBI at Wrigley yesterday. But Pete Crow Armstrong also hits 2 homers, drives in 4, Cubs a 7-6 win over the Dodgers. LA has now dropped its last 6, manager Dave Roberts.
2: The goal is to win, and we've lost 6 straight. We got to flush it, and this is a team, another team that's playing for something in the Diamondbacks, and they're playing decent baseball, so we got to put forth our best.
1: Diamondbacks a 10-4 win over the Padres last night. Arizona's within 10 games in the NL West. They host the Dodgers for a weekend series starting tomorrow. Brewers have the best record in baseball. They double up the Pirates 4-2. Paul Skeens giving up 3 earned runs and 4 walks in his 5 innings. His ERA is over 8 in his last 3 starts.
3: Well, his velocity's down on his fastball a couple miles an hour, which is rare for him. And we've never seen him struggle before. That's why this is so confusing.
1: ESPN's Tim Kirkjian. Longest active win streak in baseball is 7. Belongs to the Braves and the Red Sox. Atlanta 4-1 win over the Marlins. Boston shuts out the White Sox 4-0. They've won 30 of their last 35. Rays shut out the Rockies 4-0. Rangers a 6-0 shutout of the Giants. Nationals snap a 7-game losing streak. They score 6 in the 11th to beat the Phillies 10-4. Mets edge Cleveland 6-5 in 10. Toronto beats the Astros 5-4 in 10. Cardinals a 3-1 win over the Yankees. Tigers have a 4-game win streak snapped with a 4-2 loss to the Mariners. NBA, Suns forward Dylan Brooks agrees to a 3-year, $73 million contract extension. WNBA, Mystics rally from down 20 in the third to beat Dallas. Largest comeback win by a team this season. Chicago beats LA 95-88. Stephon Diggs landing in Washington, expected to be a 1-year deal for upwards of $12 million. Lionel Messi returns to Inter Miami. 2 goals in their win in their first game of the 2026 Leagues Cup.
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7: 56 degrees with some fog throughout the WDOR listening area. 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
12: Wisconsin Radio Network News, I'm Dale Forbes. Well, the Dane County Jail's filling up with protesters. The city cleared out an encampment Tuesday, but that didn't end things. People are protesting the fatal police shooting of Corey Ruiz. Madison Police Chief John Patterson says about 30 to 40 protesters were yelling insults and profanity at his officers. A total of 22 arrests have been reported so far. Traffic has been able to get through the intersection that had been blocked. Final fundraising reports are in ahead of next week's primary election for Wisconsin governor. Get the details from WRN's Bob Haig.
20: Campaign finance documents submitted to the state show that between July 1st and July 27th, Milwaukee County Executive David Crowley raised around $776,000, while State Representative Francesca Hong raised nearly $339,000. In the primary campaign's waning days, both Crowley and Hong reported more than $400,000 in their campaign accounts. State Senator Kel DeRoise and former Evers cabinet member Joel Brennan raised about $126,000 and $145,000, respectively, during the July reporting period. The combined fundraising by the four Democrats was eclipsed by the more than $4.6 million raised by Republican Congressman Tom Tiffany. The bulk of Tiffany's total was transfers from the Republican Party of Wisconsin, which received $5 million from Richard and Elizabeth Uline. Bob Haig, Wisconsin Radio Network.
12: An appeals court has rejected the arguments from attorneys for convicted double killer Carl Hess. Hess is serving back-to-back life sentences for the 2018 murders of Richard and Jocelyn Miller, a father and his daughter. Hess originally confessed to killing them over money, then he later recanted. His attorneys argued his defense during the trial was deficient because that attorney didn't try to have Hess's confession suppressed.
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12: SSM Health again appealing a ruling that ratified a nurses' union at St. Mary's in Madison. We find more in this story from the Wisconsin Radio Network's Raymond Newport.
17: St. Louis-based SSM asked the National Labor Relations Board to review claims it made regarding the June vote by nurses to form a union. SSM states that the NLRB dismissed its claims that 83 votes may have been cast improperly without conducting a proper investigation. Even if those votes are tossed out, it would not overturn the ratification. St. Mary's nurses are seeking better hours, compensation, and more staff to provide patient care. Raymond Newport, Wisconsin Radio Network.
12: And a resolution hearing will be held in Chippewa County Court later this month for the man accused of killing 10-year-old Lily Peters. Her cousin, Carson Peters Berger, apparently will avoid a trial by agreeing to a plea deal. Peters Berger is charged with first-degree intentional homicide. His trial was on the calendar for November. Wisconsin Radio Network.
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21: My name is Katie Bainey. I know Wisconsin families are struggling. And when I talk to parents and friends, they're worried about their kids. They're worried about our education system. They're worried about our health and just how to afford it all. I believe the values that define Northeastern Wisconsin, like faith, family, freedom, hard work, personal responsibility, these are traditions worth protecting. I loved growing up here. It's why my husband and I have decided to raise our kids here. And I want my kids to grow up in the Wisconsin I know and love. I have worked in government, I have worked in business, and I know how to get things done. I have spent my career defending and promoting conservative values because sometimes it just takes a mom. I'm Katie Bainey, I'm running for state senate, and I'm asking for your vote on August 11th.
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7: 57 degrees and a clear sky being found in some spots, some fog now at WDOR, and we have reports of some dense fog throughout the listening area. We are anticipating some sun as the fog lifts today. We do have a chance for some showers and maybe some thunderstorms. It appears Friday evening. We'll tell you what to expect for the remainder of the work week and the upcoming weekend. We'll do that in just a moment. 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
7: Areas of fog, dense in some locations, continuing mainly over eastern Wisconsin through this morning. Many areas will then remain dry through a Friday afternoon when there is a slight risk for some severe weather. That'll be from central to far northeast Wisconsin. Gusty winds and some heavy rain will be the primary threats with any of the stronger storms that develop tomorrow. Several rounds of shower and thunderstorm activity will continue this weekend through early next week, although confidence in the level of severity remains low. Again, dense fog advisory is in effect until 9 this morning. It does include Door, Kewaunee, and Manitowoc counties. Some fog being found, and dense fog at that, this morning. WDOR forecast calling for sunny skies today. Again, we have some fog this morning, high near 80. Light and variable winds shifting to the southeast at 5 to 10. Clear tonight, lows in the lower 60s. Winds out of the south at 5 to 10. Sunny and humid tomorrow. Highs in the mid-80s. South winds at 10 to 15. Partly cloudy tomorrow night. A 50% chance for showers and thunderstorms in the evening. Lows in the lower 60s. South winds 10 to 15, shifting to the west and decreasing overnight. Sunny Saturday, highs in the lower 80s, northwest winds up 5 to 10. Those winds will shift to the west for the afternoon. Looking ahead, partly cloudy Sunday, highs in the lower 80s. Chance for some showers and thunderstorms Sunday night. Showers likely, a chance for thunderstorms Monday, highs in the upper 70s. Partly cloudy conditions Tuesday and Wednesday of next week with highs in the upper 70s expected. Earlier this hour, National Weather Service office in Green Bay had reported 55 degrees in Casco, 56 at Brussels, 58 in fog in Ephraim, 61 fog on Washington Island, Two Rivers at 61 degrees and 60 with fog found in Manitowoc. Conditions throughout north central, northeast, and central Wisconsin did have a little bit of cloud cover, say Marinette and Oconto. Otherwise, those spots that did not have fog had sunshine this hour. Temperatures in northern Wisconsin, primarily in the lower 50s. Looks as if 47 at Merrill going to be the cool spot. And we did have low to mid 50s from the Fox Valley to the Lakeshore. 63 at Appleton is the warm reading as of 7 a.m. 57 degrees with some fog here at WDOR. 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Locally owned and operated with their focus on you.
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7: 57 degrees with some fog here at WDOR. It is just about 25 after 7, time for a check of sports. Coming up on sports, we'll tell you about the Brewers and Pirates. They played at game 3 of their 4-game series at American Family Field last night. One of the newest members of the Brewers, going to be getting the start later today. We'll have more on that. Check the scoreboard. Wisconsin football team set to open their fall camp today as well. Coming up on sports, brought to you by the Aging and Disability Resource Center of the Lakeshore, serving Kewaunee and Manitowoc counties.
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7: Good morning with sports on WDOR. I'm Nick Olson. Brewers won their second straight as they beat the Pirates last night 4-2. Brewers scored 3 of their 4 runs in the fourth, led 4-0 before Pittsburgh scored twice in the seventh. Kyle Harrison made his first start since July 8th. He gave up 1 hit over 5 scoreless innings. He had 10 strikeouts. In fact, Harrison struck out the final 8 batters that he faced. He improves to 9-2. Harrison felt good, except for the cramping in both of his calves.
2: Everything felt great. You know, that's part of, you know, probably saw the frustration. You know, I felt like I had a low pitch count. I got 6 ups in my rehab start last week, and really just wanted to go for as long as I could, help the boys out down there in the pens. You know, sucks that they had to come in the 6th inning, so that's honestly what I was pissed off about. And yeah, never fun, especially when you're feeling good, to come out and have something like that happen.
7: Trevor McGill pitched a scoreless 9th for his 20th save. Christian Yelich had 2 of the Brewers' 4 hits. Yelich on being dropped in the lineup lately.
3: You know, that's what Murph thinks is best for the team and to help us win, and I've always been willing to do whatever they think's best for us to try to win. You know, that's the ultimate goal here, and regardless of whenever you're in there, you just try to do something to help the team win. Different situations find you throughout the game, no matter where you're hitting, so when you come up in a spot to try to contribute, you know, do your best to get the job done and keep it moving.
7: William Contreras hit his 11th homer. Andrew Vaughn drove in 2 runs as the Brewers improved to 71-43. They lead the National League Central by 5.5 games. Brewers and Pirates wrap up their 4-game series this afternoon. Brewers going for the series win, and they will send Dustin May to the mound as he makes his Brewers debut. May excited to be joining the crew.
4: I was stoked. I mean, being able to come to a team that's leading the division by a lot, very good ball club, and got a really good chance to go to the playoffs and make a run. I'm very, very thrilled to be a part of it.
7: Brewers and Pirates later today on 93.9 FM WDOR. 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First pitch from American Family Field at 1:10. From the National League Central Wednesday, Cubs beat the Dodgers 7-6. Reds over the A's 3-2. Cardinals beat the Yankees 3-1. NL Central today, Cincinnati hosting Sacramento. That series wrapping up at 11:40 this morning. And the Cubs will host the Blue Jays. First pitch from the friendly confines at 1:20. Minor League Baseball last night, Timber Rattlers beat Beloit 4-2. From the Northwoods League, Green Bay over Wisconsin Rapids 14-6. Lakeshore beat Madison 5-1. Eau Claire downs Duluth by that same score of 5-1. Kenosha over Wausau 8-3. La Crosse hammers Waterloo 22-3. Minnesota one better than Fond du Lac 4-3. American Legion Baseball yesterday. River Falls won the AA State Championship. River Falls beat Waupun 2-1. The Wisconsin football team will open their fall camp today. Transfer Colton Joseph expected to be the Badgers' starting quarterback this season. Joseph is excited to get the ball rolling.
23: I'm pumped up. I'm ready to go. Fall camp number 4, so I'm super excited to get out here and you know, really put together everything that we've been building in the spring and the winter to kind of come out here full force, ready to go, and super excited to, you know, get out there with all the guys and just have a really good camp.
7: After playing the last 2 seasons at Old Dominion, Joseph arrives at Wisconsin through the transfer portal. With the Badgers trending in the wrong direction the past 2 seasons, Joseph was asked why he did choose to play at Wisconsin.
23: Really, the coaches were the main thing that I kind of really loved. You know, Coach Guyton was had a big influence on that, Coach Grimes, Coach Fickell. But really, I just saw it as the biggest opportunity for me to come out and show what I can do and, you know, try to make a name for myself. And, you know, even since I've been here, make a name for the Badgers.
7: Joseph was the Sun Belt Offensive Player of the Year last season. He threw for 2,600 yards and 21 touchdowns. He also ran for 1,000 yards and 13 TDs. Slow pitch of softball from Westside Field in Sturgeon Bay last night. Blythe beat Sunrise 15-0 in five innings. Bo Schartner homered twice in the win. CJ Getz also a home run for Blythe. Greystone Stone Rollers beat Door County Fire Company 15-7. Patrick Hayes and Ryan Lauser both homered twice in the victory. Brandon Konjerski also hit a home run for Greystone. Jaden Diller homered twice for Fire Company. Will Jandrin also went deep. Coast Guard beat LaFonza 17-14. Dan O'Leary, Matthias Long, and Joshua Heiler all hit home runs for the Coast Guard. Mason Pay and Jarek Bailey homered for LaFonza. And Hibbards Creek beat Kitties 9-5. 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Dora County Fire Company, 8-3. 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
11: Get ready to return to Stars Hollow. A new HBO Max documentary is taking fans behind the scenes of Gilmore Girls. It'll feature interviews with creator Amy Sherman Palladino, actress Lauren Graham, and more. No word yet on when it's coming out.
14: You doing okay?
20: Yeah, forgot the whipped cream.
11: Five Star Weekend is coming back for season two. Peacock picked up the show for another season after it became the streamer's most watched scripted series. Jennifer Garner stars as Hollis Shaw, a famous cook trying to move past a devastating loss. We're getting our first look at the Martin spinoff, The Varnell Hill Show. The workplace comedy follows Tommy Davidson as a fictional talk show host with Martin Lawrence guest starring. It comes out September 1st on Paramount Plus. And happy birthday to actor Leslie Odom Jr. He turns 45 today. Michelle Franzen, ABC News.
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14: 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This is Paul Wunnish reporting. 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
14: Well, good morning again, Nick. You know, we have a different kind of morning out there today, as it's been a little cooler than it has been, and we've got a little bit of fog out there today.
7: Yeah, some dense fog being found in some locations like Washington Island, and a dense fog advisory is in effect until 9 this morning. Once the fog lifts, we'll have sunny skies today and a high near 80. Clear tonight, lows in the lower 60s. Sunny and humid tomorrow, highs in the mid-80s. We do have a chance for some showers and thunderstorms Friday evening. Otherwise, partly cloudy tomorrow night, lows in the lower 60s. Sunny skies for Saturday, lower 80s. Partly cloudy Sunday, highs in the lower 80s. Appears that we're going to have some shower activity. Maybe some thunderstorms. That's late Sunday night, and then rain is likely on Monday of next week.
14: Okay, thanks a lot, Nick. And now moving on to your WDOR local news. The Sturgeon Bay Police Department reports that a car versus pedestrian accident in the downtown area Monday morning has resulted in a fatality. Just after 11 a.m., officers responded with emergency personnel to the intersection of 3rd Avenue and Michigan Street, where they found an unresponsive 75-year-old Sturgeon Bay woman in the south intersection. It was soon learned that a 73-year-old Sturgeon Bay woman was driving the vehicle and was stopped at the intersection, waiting for a group of pedestrians to decide which direction they were going to cross a different portion of that intersection. When it appeared their decision was made, the driver of the vehicle then proceeded to turn left from 3rd Avenue onto Michigan Street to head west. She did not see the female pedestrian in the south crosswalk heading west to east, and the vehicle struck her. The stricken female pedestrian was then transported to the Door County Medical Center before being transferred to a medical facility in Green Bay, where she later passed away. This is all the information available at this time. There were two separate emergency calls for water rescues at the beach in Whitefish Dunes State Park Tuesday afternoon. The first call came in at 12:15, reporting three individuals were stuck in the rip current about 500 yards out from shore without life jackets. The Sturgeon Bay Fire Department responded with their rescue boat, in addition to the U.S. Coast Guard and Jacksonport Fire and Rescue. A bystander assisted in getting two of the three individuals out of the water before responders arrived. Sturgeon Bay Fire Chief Kalen Montevideo has more.
0: When we arrived, there was two individuals that had already gotten out of the water and one still in the water. That person was located and we kept eyes on him. U.S. Coast Guard actually arrived first and were able to get him onto their boat. And subsequently, a paramedic was put onto that boat and rowed back to the canal station with the Coast Guard and the patient.
14: Once at the canal station, the patient was then given medical transport to the hospital for further attention. Then shortly before 3 p.m., another call was made for more swimmers stuck in the rip current yet again at the same beach. This time it was a group of teenagers without life jackets. Most of them eventually made it to shore on their own, and then a bystander helped the last teenager get out before responders arrived, and the Coast Guard and city rescue boats were called off. At this point, the decision was then made to close the beach. Fire Chief Montevideo explains.
0: Following it, we talked with the park staff, myself, and Sheriff's Department Administration, made a few calls to DNR wardens and coordination, and decided to get people off the beach and out of the water just for safety. The conditions were not getting any better throughout the day, and just thought in the interest of public safety that it was just not safe for people to be in there. With the two rescues within 2 hours, that decision was made, and park staff cleared the beach at that time.
14: Fire Chief Montevideo again stressed the importance of wearing a life jacket whenever you are in or on the water, as many of the recent water rescue calls could have been averted had the individuals been wearing life jackets.

0: a lot of appreciation for the Coast Guard.
1: Later in the meeting, the council accepted a memo of understanding between the city, the Door County Medical Center, and the Knights of Columbus for the installation and maintenance of a Safe Haven baby box.
0: And what it does is provides a fairly anonymous place for people who have a baby who just can't handle it, want to provide safety for the baby. And the box will be located in a place where there aren't a lot of cameras, so there's anonymity as well.
1: There were many in attendance at this meeting to share their thoughts on proposed amendments to some tax incremental districts, along with the creation of a new district. Mayor Ward explains the council's action on these proposals.
0: We had three districts where there was proposed amendments, and one for the creation of a new district, which was number 12. All of those passed. We had a big crowd there last night. A lot of the people that spoke, I think we had 14 or 15, were opposed to the creation of more TID districts. There's a lot of misunderstanding about TIDs. I view it as one of the only tools the city has to incentivize growth in the city.
1: Mayor Ward added that with the creation of District Number 12, they also are taking down Districts 2 and 3. Now there will be over $100 million in increment, which was previously not available for general taxation. That will now go back on the tax roll. He says these tax incremental districts do end, and overall they create a larger tax base for the community. And we will be right back with more local news right after this message.
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1: And now your WDOR local news continues. We have now received the accident report for a two-vehicle crash which occurred in the town of Union last week Thursday afternoon. At 4:50, a 41-year-old Brussels man was northbound on Trueway Road in his Ram pickup truck pulling a utility trailer, stopped at the stop sign for Highway 57. He then pulled out to cross the northbound lane of 57 and stopped in the median before pulling out again to cross the southbound lane. At that time, however, a 58-year-old Grand Chute man was approaching in the southbound lane of 57 in a Chevy Express van at almost 70 miles per hour. The truck and trailer pulled into the path of the van, and the van's front end collided with the passenger side of the truck. The southbound lane of Highway 57 was closed off for almost 1 hour while responders were on the scene. The Grand Chute man in the van sustained a cut on his left hand and was then cleared by Door County EMS. The Brussels man in the truck had no apparent injury, but he was given a citation for inattentive driving. His truck did not require towing, but the Chevy Express van was towed from the scene due to the damages. Many of the bluffs visible all over Door County's waterfront are excellent examples of the geological formation known as the Niagara Escarpment. A local geologist will be discussing this fascinating ecological remnant of what was here millions of years ago. That'll be this afternoon at 3 o'clock in the Sturgeon Bay Library. Community Relations Library Assistant Maggie Beam tells us more.
5: Did you know the bluffs in Door County formed millions of years ago in a shallow sea? Local geologist Allison House will talk about when and how the Niagara Escarpment formed, highlight more of Wisconsin's rich geology, and identify some of the fossils that you might be able to find on the shores of Green Bay. This event is for all ages and funded by the Door County Library Foundation.
1: Again, that will start at 3 o'clock this afternoon at the Sturgeon Bay Library, and it is free for all ages. For more information on this and other library events, you can always go to the calendar section of the library website at doorcountylibrary.org. And coming up later this morning, we will have today's WDOR Daily Talk Show starting at 10:25 a.m. Today on the talk show, our scheduled guest will be a representative from the Sevastopol Area School District. They'll be here telling us about their preparations for the upcoming school year, and they will be taking your calls and questions live on the air. Again, that's Sevastopol Schools. They'll be our guest on today's upcoming WDOR Daily Talk Show. And we will be right back with today's funeral report right after this message from

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0: And now, your WDOR local news concludes with today's funeral listing. Lori Ann Raymond, age 60, of Sturgeon Bay, passed away peacefully on July 27th. Funeral service will be held tomorrow afternoon at 1 o'clock at Hewins Funeral Home, with Reverend David Lystra officiating. The burial will follow at Bayside Cemetery. Friends may call tomorrow at the funeral home from 11 a.m. until that time of the service at 1 o'clock. Again, that's the service for Lori Ann Raymond, 60, of Sturgeon Bay. Vernon G. Graff, age 83, of Sturgeon Bay, passed away on July 31st at Sturgeon Bay Health Services. A mass of Christian burial will be held Saturday morning at 11 o'clock at Corpus Christi Church in Sturgeon Bay. The entombment will be in the St. Joseph Cemetery Mausoleum. Friends and relatives may visit at Forbes Funeral Home Saturday morning from 9 o'clock until 10:30 before that 11 a.m. service at the church. Again, that's in the recent passing of Vernon G. Graff, 83, of Sturgeon Bay. And David H. Shudwar Sr., age 97, of Namur, passed away at home August 3rd. Funeral service will be held at 11 a.m. this coming Tuesday, August 11th, at St. Louis Catholic Church in Dykesville. Entombment will be in the Shrine of the Good Shepherd Mausoleum. Friends may call at the church Tuesday morning from 9 o'clock until the time of the service. Forbes Funeral Home is assisting the family of David H. Shudwar Sr., age 97, of Namur. And moving on to Kewaunee County, Mary Ann Linsmeyer, age 84, of Luxembourg, passed away peacefully Friday morning, July 31st, with her loving family at her side. Friends may call between 9 and 10:45 this morning at St. Louis Church in Dykesville. Funeral will be at 11 a.m. at the church, with Reverend Bill Hoffman officiating. Entombment will be in the Shrine of the Good Shepherd Mausoleum. McMahon's Funeral Home is assisting the family with the arrangements. Again, that's today's service for Mary Ann Linsmeyer, age 84, of Luxembourg. And Gerald Tillot, Jerry Tillot, age 96, of Green Bay, passed away Sunday, August 2nd, surrounded by his family. Visitation will be taking place this Monday from 9 until 11:45 a.m. at St. Jude's Catholic Church in Green Bay. A mass of Christian burial will be held at 12 noon, with Reverend Ron Belitz officiating. Full military honors will be provided by the American Legion Ralph Klein Post 262 of Luxembourg. Entombment will then be in the Alloway Catholic Mausoleum. McMahon's Funeral Home is assisting the family with the arrangements. Again, that's the service for Gerald Jerry Tillot, age 96, of Green Bay. And this has been your Thursday 7:35 edition of WDOR Local News with Paul Wanish reporting. 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
6: 60 degrees and a little bit of fog here at WDOR. We do have some areas of dense fog throughout the listening area. Dense fog advisory in effect until 9 this morning. 8 minutes until the top of the hour, 8 o'clock. Time for another check of sports, and with sports on WDOR. I'm Nick Olson. Brewers won their second straight. They beat the Pirates last night 4-2. Brewers with 3 of their 4 runs in the fourth. They were up 4-0 before Pittsburgh finally got on the scoreboard, scoring twice in the seventh. Kyle Harrison made his first start since July 8th. He allowed one hit over 5 scoreless innings. He recorded 10 strikeouts. In fact, Harrison struck out the final 8 batters that he faced. He's 9-2. Only issue for Harrison last night, he had some cramping in both of his calves.
7: Everything felt great. You know, that's part of, you know, probably saw the frustration. You know, I felt like I had a low pitch count. I got 6 ups in my rehab start last week, and really just wanted to go for as long as I could and help the boys out down there in the pens. You know, sucks that they had to come in the 6th inning. So that's honestly what I was pissed off about. And yeah, never fun, especially when you're feeling good, to come out and have something like that happen.
6: Trevor McGill pitched a scoreless 9th for his 20th save. Christian Yelich had 2 of the Brewers' 4 hits. William Contreras hit his 11th homer, and Andrew Vaughn drove in 2 as the Brewers improved to 71-43. They lead the National League Central by 5.5 games. Brewers and Pirates wrap up their 4-game series this afternoon. Brewers looking for a series win as Dustin May gets the start, making his Brewers debut. May, on what he knew about the Brewers before Monday's trade.
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6: 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First pitch from American Family Field is at 1:10. From the National League Central, Wednesday, Cubs, they keep pace with the crew. They beat the Dodgers 7-6. Cubbies finishing off a sweep of the Dodgers. Cubs back in action today. This is a makeup game as they host the Toronto Blue Jays. First pitch from Wrigley Field at 1:20. Minor League Baseball last night, Timber Rattlers beat Beloit 4-2. From the Northwoods League, it was Green Bay over Wisconsin Rapids by a final score of 14-6. American Legion Baseball Wednesday, River Falls won the AA State Championship. They beat Waupun by a final score of 2-1. Wisconsin football team will open their fall camp today. Transfer Colton Joseph, expected to be the Badgers' starting quarterback this season, with Wisconsin on a downward trend. Joseph was asked why he did choose to play for the Badgers.
9: Really, the coaches were the main thing that I kind of really loved. You know, Coach Guyton was had a big influence on that, Coach Grimes, Coach Fickle. But really, I just saw it as the biggest opportunity for me to come out and show what I can do and, you know, try to make a name for myself. And, you know, even since I've been here, make a name for the Badgers.
6: Joseph was the Sun Belt Offensive Player of the Year last season for Old Dominion. He threw for 2,600 yards and 21 touchdowns. He is a dual threat, also ran for 1,000 yards and 13 TDs. Slow pitch of softball from Westside Field in Sturgeon Bay last night. Blythe beat Sunrise 15-0 in 5 innings. Bo Schartner homered twice in the win. CJ Getz also a home run for Blythe. Greystone Stone Rollers over Door County Fire Company 15-7. Patrick Hayes and Ryan Lauger both homered twice in the win. Brandon Konjerski also a home run for Greystone. Jaden Diller homered twice for Fire Company. Will Jandrin also went deep. Coast Guard beat LaFons 17-14. Dan O'Leary, Matthias Long, and Joshua Heiler all hit home runs for the Coast Guard. Mason Pay and Jarek Valley homered for LaFons, and Hibbards Creek beat Kitties 9-5. Tim Satterthwaite homered in the win. Standings after last night, Greystone now 10-1, Kitties 9-2. Door County Fire Company is 8-3, Blythe 7-3. The Coast Guard 5-6, Glorious 3-7. LaFons and Hibbards Creek both 3-8, and Sunrise is 0-10. 60 degrees. We have a little bit of fog here at WDOR, some dense fog being found throughout the listening area, and that dense fog advisory is still in effect until 9 a.m.
3: 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And up. 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He's been fighting the Madison Liberals for years as Senator Andre Jacques' district director. A seventh-generation local, Nick grew up on the farm and is now endorsed by Wisconsin's agricultural community. 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
1: From ABC News, I'm Sherry Preston. The Senate Homeland Security Committee voting this morning on whether to hold Dr. Anthony Fauci in contempt for his testimony last week, in which he said this over and over again during questioning about the pandemic.
2: Under the advice of my attorneys, I will invoke my right under the Fifth Amendment of the Constitution to refrain from answering your questions.
1: Committee Chair, Kentucky Senator Rand Paul.
3: Dr. Fauci faced no risk of federal prosecution. All he had to do was tell the truth. More than 100 times, though, he refused.
1: Fauci accuses Rand Paul of having a vendetta against him. Republican Senator Susan Collins says she will not vote to confirm Todd Blanche to be the next attorney general. So what's next?
4: Without Collins, Blanche can likely only afford to lose one more Republican vote and still be confirmed. And this morning, at least two others are still on the fence. Senator Lisa Murkowski of Alaska and Louisiana Senator Bill Cassidy, who has increasingly been defying the president since losing to a Trump-backed primary challenger. The two skeptical senators meeting with Blanche for over an hour late yesterday, but emerging tight-lipped.
1: ABC Chief White House Correspondent Mary Bruce. Growing concerns after New Jersey and North Dakota became the two latest states to report tampering with water supplies. Here's ABC's Aaron Katursky.
5: Officials in New Jersey are now confirming two municipal water utilities in their state were targeted, temporarily blinding operators when automated systems went down. Both utilities shifted to manual controls and there was no disruption to service. In Rapid City, South Dakota, officials discovered what they called a cyber incident in the city's wastewater system. It was quickly resolved, and officials said at no time was the city's water or wastewater infrastructure systems placed in jeopardy.
1: The number of Americans filing for unemployment benefits last week rose, but still remains at a healthy range. You're listening to ABC News.
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1: There's a new woman in charge at the Centers for Disease Control.
11: The Senate confirming Dr. Erica Schwartz to lead the agency. She is a former deputy surgeon general, and she has repeatedly confirmed the safety of childhood vaccines. The agency had been without a permanent leader for nearly a year after her predecessor clashed with Health Secretary Robert F. Kennedy Jr. about vaccine policies.
1: ABC's Elizabeth Schulze. The salmonella outbreak linked to jalapenos expanding, 345 people sick in 27 states. One of the largest airports in Europe, in Leipzig, Germany, has now confirmed that a drone carrying an explosive device was discovered on the tarmac near a Ukrainian plane.
12: The incident now raising concerns of a potential plot to sabotage the aircraft. A bomb squad called to the scene, German police analyzing images they say show a drone fitted with an explosive device and detonator. Authorities quickly shutting down all runways at the airport. A bomb disposal robot sent in to disable the explosive drone.
1: ABC's Tom Sophie Burge, Leipzig Airport, used by U.S. and NATO allies. Mortgage rates now up to 6.8%.
13: Some portion of the increase can be traced to the war with Iran. A lull in the conflict, falling oil prices, and gains in the bond market have mortgage lenders feeling more comfortable about raising the cost of borrowing. Not only are fewer Americans applying for home loans, fewer are refinancing their existing loans.
1: That's Jim Ryan. I'm Sherry Preston, ABC News.
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18: 61 degrees, and we do have a sunny sky here at WDOR. A little bit of fog, and there is some dense fog throughout the listening area. Dense fog advisory in effect until 9 a.m. Check out the forecast is next, brought to you by Anchors Away Garden and Gifts. 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
18: WDOR forecast calling for some fog this morning. Otherwise, sunny, high near 80 today. Light and variable winds shifting to the southeast at 5 to 10. Clear tonight, lows in the lower 60s. South winds will be at 5 to 10. Sunny and humid Friday, highs in the mid 80s. South winds at 10 to 15. Partly cloudy skies tomorrow night. 50% chance for showers and thunderstorms. During the evening hours, lows in the lower 60s. South winds shifting to the west, decreasing a bit after midnight. Looking ahead to the weekend, sunny on Saturday, lower 80s, partly cloudy Sunday, lower 80s. Do have a chance for some showers and thunderstorms Sunday night. Rain likely with a chance for storms on Monday. Highs in the upper 70s and upper 70s expected Tuesday and Wednesday of next week under a partly cloudy sky. Again, fog advisory. That's a dense fog advisory to be exact, in effect until 9 this morning. 61 here at WDOR. A little bit of fog. 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

They're only to hide my guilt and shame. I forgive you, now I ask the same of you. While we were apart, I was human too.

Song was released in August of 1986, actually recorded in February of that year in Minneapolis. It was produced and written by the legendary Jimmy Jam and Terry Lewis. It is Human League, and they're arguably their top hit, Human, here on WDOR. We're at 61 degrees, seeing some sunshine, still some fog throughout the listening area.

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3: And here's what's on the WDOR Community Bulletin Board for Thursday, August 6th. You can learn about the geology of the Niagara Escarpment. That's at the Sturgeon Bay Library. Program begins at 3 this afternoon. Algoma's Concert in the Park series continuing tonight. Glass Hammer is at Heritage Park. That's near the Algoma Marina. Glass Hammer playing from 6 until 9 p.m. A pop-up vendor flea market sale will be held Friday and Saturday, at 7150 Highway 42 in Egg Harbor. Wicked for Good is the final summer movie in the park for this season. That's at Sturgeon Bay's Martin Park, and that is, again, Friday. The movie will begin at dusk. Sturgeon Bay Farmers Market, Saturday, 3rd Avenue, running from 8 until noon. The Door County Campus of the Wisconsin Humane Society, their pet walk is Saturday at Peterson Park near the Sturgeon Bay YMCA. That'll be from 9 until 11. And Door County Prairie Fest is Saturday from 9 until noon. Learn all about prairies and how to start your own. That's at 9004 County X in Forestville. 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
3: 61 degrees and a hazy sunshine here at WDOR. Dense fog advisory still in effect until 9 a.m. Fog lifting in many spots. Still could encounter some patchy fog yet this morning. Otherwise, sunny skies today with a high near 80.

0: Tears for Fears on WDOR. We are currently at 62 degrees. A little bit of hazy sunshine here at WDOR. Appears that the fog is starting to lift, as I previously mentioned. 64 in Jacksonport, Peshtigo across the bay. 61, 59 in Casco right now.
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Hazy sunshine is what we're calling it. A little bit of lingering fog. Most of that fog starting to lift. Again, the dense fog advisory remains in effect until 9.

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Listen for live local weather forecasts 5 minutes after the hour and more often when conditions are severe. Right here on the Superstations for Door and Kewaunee Counties. 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

0: Bob Seger System on WDOR. Bare Naked Ladies, you two before that. 63, some sunshine at the broadcast studios. Sunny skies expected today. Maybe a little bit of lingering fog yet. The sporting highs today near 80. Get you an updated forecast. That's coming up after ABC News at 9:05.
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1: From ABC News, I'm Sherry Preston. The Senate Homeland Security Committee responds to Dr. Anthony Fauci's testimony, or lack thereof, last week on the COVID-19 pandemic.
2: On this vote, the yeas are 8, the nays are 5, and the motion is agreed to.
1: The motion to hold Dr. Fauci in contempt because he pleaded the fifth more than 100 times during his testimony. This is Committee Chairman Senator Rand Paul and Ranking Member Senator Gary Peters.
3: Holding a witness in contempt is a serious thing, and it should be rare. But the contempt power exists for precisely this circumstance.
4: Criminal contempt is punitive. It does not compel a witness to answer questions or produce the documents we'd all like to see. What it will do is create a damaging precedent that future witnesses will use to resist legitimate congressional oversight.
1: Republicans don't have the votes in the full Senate to follow through on the contempt resolution, so Rand Paul has been talking about passing it on straight to the Justice Department. A strike against the confirmation of Attorney General wannabe Todd Blanche.
5: Maine Senator Susan Collins, who's in a tough re-election fight, announcing she's a no and will vote against Blanche. Without Collins, Blanche can likely only afford to lose one more Republican vote, and at least two others are still on the fence. Senator Lisa Murkowski of Alaska and Louisiana Senator Bill Cassidy, who has increasingly been defying the president since losing to a Trump-backed primary challenger.
1: ABC's Mary Bruce. Foodborne illness on the rise.
6: That salmonella outbreak tied to jalapenos is now expanding. The CDC reports that 345 people have gotten sick across 27 states. The highest number of cases in Minnesota and Colorado. 36 people have been hospitalized.
1: ABC's Elizabeth Schulze. The FDA has voted to approve Moderna's first ever mRNA seasonal flu vaccine for people 50 and older. You're listening to ABC News.
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1: There's a growing debate over flock cameras, those automatic license plate readers that are either crime solvers or an invasion of privacy.
11: Newsweek reports officers in at least a dozen states have faced allegations of misusing flock license plate reader systems, including 10 officers in Georgia in recent weeks. Police say the camera technology has been a game changer for solving crimes.
1: ABC Sophie Flay, a former North Carolina police officer, however, is facing charges for allegedly using her department's flock camera to trace her ex-boyfriend's ex-wife. In Plymouth, Massachusetts, a family nanny is taking the stand in the trial of Lindsay Clancy, the mom accused of strangling her three children to death. She says she was struggling with postpartum psychosis.
12: The former nanny for Lindsay Clancy's family taking the stand as jurors learn more about the Massachusetts mother charged in the deaths of her three children. Elaine Rossi, who worked for the family in the months leading up to the killings, described Clancy as a loving, attentive mother. Rossi testifying, Clancy said she was suffering from postpartum issues and having trouble sleeping. But Rossi says she never feared Clancy would harm her kids.
13: Did you have any concerns about her interacting with the children?
14: None at all. She was a wonderful mom.
12: Prosecutors argue Clancy made a calculated decision to carry out the killings to escape her own life.
1: ABC's Hannah Batah. Dozens of health workers at the epicenter of Congo's Ebola outbreak are protesting, demanding that they finally get paid. They say they haven't received wages since the start of the outbreak. This is ABC News.
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17: 5 minutes after 9, 64 degrees and sunshine here at WDOR. Still getting some reports of some fog and some dense fog at that, primarily near the lake. Throughout the WDOR listening area, we'll get you an updated forecast. 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
17: Our WDOR forecast calling for some patchy fog lingering. Otherwise sunny, high near 80 yet today. Light and variable winds shifting to the southeast at 5 to 10. Clear tonight, lows in the lower 60s. Sunny and humid tomorrow, highs in the mid 80s. Do have a chance for some showers and thunderstorms tomorrow evening. Otherwise partly cloudy Friday night. Lows in the lower 60s for the weekend. Sunny Saturday, lower 80s expected. Partly cloudy Sunday with highs in the lower 80s. A chance for some showers and thunderstorms Sunday night. Rain likely Monday with a chance for thunderstorms and highs in the upper 70s. 64 at Brussels, 65 in Egg Harbor, 64 with sunshine at WDOR. And again, still some reports of some fog throughout the listening area. 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

Listen for live local weather forecasts 5 minutes after the hour and more often when conditions are severe. Right here on the superstations for Door and Kewaunee counties. WDOR.

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0: Seals and that cross on WDOR 65 with some sun here at the broadcast studios. Expecting sunny skies today, high around 80. Could be some lingering fog yet. Brewers and Pirates wrapping up their four-game series at American Family Field this afternoon. 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Dustin May making his Brewers debut, getting the start as the Brewers look for a third straight win over the Pirates. You can hear that this afternoon on 93.9 FM at WDOR. 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
1: 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Only one candidate for state senate pledged to never raise your taxes, Nick Crevillion. Nick Crevillion is an America First patriot, an Army combat veteran who honorably served in Afghanistan. Nick's a small businessman, husband, and father. 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And we know Nick is ready on day one. He's been fighting the Madison Liberals for years as Senator Andre Jacques' district director. A seventh-generation local, Nick grew up on the farm and is now endorsed by Wisconsin's agricultural community. Nick is one of us.
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3: Kyle Harrison fan, 10 batters in 5 innings to lead the Brewers to a 4-2 win over the Pirates last night. I'm Bill Scott with sports. 10 strikeouts coming on 69 pitches before the Brewers lefty had to leave with cramping in both calves.
4: Down in a pickle shot and down in a whatever hot cinnamon thing. So just trying to get the cramps out. You know, those last two hitters in the fifth inning just kind of locking up on me. Had the groin locking up. The calves were just cramping. So first time I really experienced like a full body cramp out there. So
3: Brewers had only 4 hits, but 2 came from Christian Yelich, whose slump took a reprieve for at least one game. He talked about his approach against Paul Skeens.
5: Yeah, I mean, you just try to get a good pitch to hit against him. You don't necessarily go into the game being like, make him work or get the pitch count. You're just trying to have good at-bats and pass it to the next guy and try to build innings. But we did a good job of just kind of taking what he gave us, working some walks, and then, you know, Vonnie got a big hit there, and, you know, we were just kind of able to get him out of there in the fifth.
3: Newcomer Dustin May pitching the series finale against the Pirates this afternoon. Football Badgers open fall training camp in Madison today, the start of a big year for Luke Fickle, who faces pressure to win after going just 17-21 in his first 3 seasons leading the Badgers. New quarterback Colton Joseph.
6: I'm pumped up. I'm ready to go. Fall camp number 4, so I'm super excited to get out here and you know, really put together everything that we've been building in the spring and the winter to kind of come out here full force, ready to go, and super excited to, you know, get out there with all the guys and just have a really good camp.
3: Packers back in the practice field today following an off day yesterday. They're gearing up for Friday's family night practice at Lambeau Field. Packers will be giving running back Marshawn Lloyd plenty of opportunity. As offensive coordinator Adam Senevich said, the preseason will be a huge telling point of what they can do with Lloyd this season.
7: He needs to carry the ball because he hasn't done it much in game situations the last 2 years, so I think that's going to be important.
3: Bill Scott, Wisconsin Radio Network.
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0: Fleetwood Mac on WDOR, 66. Some hazy sunshine here at the broadcast studio. 65 down the lakeshore in Algoma. Had some fog reported there earlier this hour. 66 in Marinette and 62 currently in Green Bay.
1: My name is Katie Bainey. I know Wisconsin families are struggling. 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I loved growing up here. It's why my husband and I have decided to raise our kids here. 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I have worked in government, I have worked in business, and I know how to get things done. I have spent my career defending and promoting conservative values because sometimes it just takes a mom. I'm Katie Bainey. I'm running for state senate, and I'm asking for your vote on August 11th.
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0: Steely Dan on WDOR 65 Sunshine. Here at the broadcast studios, we are less than a week away from the 2026 edition of the Door County Fair, running August 12th through the 16th at John Miles County Park here in Sturgeon Bay. And right now, caller number four going to receive a $10 food voucher that is courtesy of the Door County Farm Bureau and WDOR. Again, the voucher is good at the Door County Farm Food Stand, manned by the Door County Farm Bureau. We'll take caller number four, 920-743-4411. If you've won in the past 2 weeks, not eligible to win this $10 food voucher from the Door County Farm Bureau.
1: That's the sound of your property taxes going up. And up. 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He's been fighting the Madison liberals for years as Senator Andre Jacques' district director. A seventh generation local, Nick grew up on the farm and is now endorsed by Wisconsin's agricultural community. Nick is one of us.
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0: And congratulations to Bev. She was caller number four and picks up a $10 voucher. Good at the Door County Farm Bureau Food Stand. That is at the Door County Fair, which runs August 12th through the 16th. 65 sunshine here at WDOR. Sunny skies expected today with a high near 80. Get you a check of the WDOR forecast. Coming up after ABC News at 10:05, local news and sports following that. Then the WDOR Daily Talk Show, and Sevastopol schools expected to be the topic of discussion on the talk show today. So again, a check of the forecast, 5 after 10, local news, sports, and the talk show, all that before 10:30.
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1: From ABC News, I'm Sherry Preston. The Senate Homeland Security Committee voting to hold Dr. Anthony Fauci in contempt of Congress for last week's appearance, in which he said this more than 100 times.
2: Under the advice of my attorneys, I will invoke my right under the Fifth Amendment of the Constitution to refrain from answering your questions.
1: Committee Chair Senator Rand Paul on today's contempt vote.
3: That is what we are voting on today. Not his opinions, not his policies, not anything he said from a podium 6 years ago. We are voting on whether a witness who has received the benefit of a sweeping federal pardon can be ordered by this committee to answer questions and then defy that order without consequence.
1: Paul doesn't have the votes to take the issue to the full Senate, so is eyeing sending the case straight to the Justice Department. With the war grinding on in Iran, ABC News has confirmed that U.S. stocks of air defense missiles have been significantly depleted. ABC senior Pentagon reporter Louis Martinez has more on why that's a big deal.
4: It is very concerning because this is impacting the decision-making by the president, because if you're going to go on the offensive, as he has hinted against Iran, you also need a good defense. And because Iran still has many missiles and drones that they can fire at the U.S. and their allies, and if you can't defend for forces, you can't really go on the offensive right now.
1: The FDA approving Moderna's first ever mRNA flu vaccine for people 50 and older.
5: They showed that this vaccine was about 27% more effective than the traditional flu vaccine. There did not seem to be any safety signals or concerning risks other than the traditional side effects that we see.
1: ABC News Chief Medical Correspondent Dr. Tara Narula. The Trump administration says it's planning to overhaul the Head Start program, tossing regulations that serve about 700,000 children. Last year, the administration laid off much of Head Start's support staff. This is ABC News.
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1: Continued concern over public safety thanks to the revelations about hacking of some water systems across the country, possibly the work of Iran.
8: And in Minnesota, the first state to publicly report the hacks, the governor said they're over.
9: Most of this was things that were being done over a Wi-Fi network, and it ended up not compromising any water supply, but it showed some of the vulnerabilities.
8: There's no evidence the hacks have put public drinking water supplies anywhere in the country at risk.
1: ABC's Aaron Katursky. A relatively rare manslaughter charge filed against an Israeli settler in the killing of a Palestinian activist in the West Bank a year ago. Such cases usually end in no charges being filed. Researchers have identified a new dinosaur species that roamed northwest New Mexico 73 million years ago.
10: It's been 21 years since a small piece of skull was discovered in New Mexico's San Juan Basin.
11: People oftentimes think of these as a eureka moment, which is wonderful, and sometimes that does happen.
10: Stephen Jasinski of the New Mexico Museum of Natural History and Science.
11: Oftentimes what you get are lots of tiny eureka moments that all build up.
10: 2 decades later, the fossil has been identified as belonging to Dinovenator robustus, a fierce feathered omnivore about 8 feet long and weighing up to 300 pounds. Jim Ryan, ABC News.
1: Parts of the country where that dinosaur was found, the Southwest, boiling once again. 112 degrees in Vegas, could be 113 on Saturday. The heat stretching into Seattle. Sherry Preston, ABC News.
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17: 5 minutes after 10, we are at 66 degrees and sunshine here at WDOR. 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
17: And our WDOR forecast calling for a mostly sunny sky throughout the day today. Could still be some lingering fog in spots. Highs near 80, light and variable winds shifting to the southeast at 5 to 10. Clear tonight, lows in the lower 60s. South winds at 5 to 10. Sunny and humid Friday. Highs in the mid-80s. South winds at 10 to 15. Partly cloudy skies expected tomorrow night. 50% chance for showers and thunderstorms in the evening. Lows in the lower 60s. South winds 10 to 15, shifting to the west and decreasing after midnight. Sunny on Saturday. Highs in the lower 80s. Northwest winds 5 to 10, shifting to the west during the afternoon. Sunday, partly cloudy with highs in the lower 80s. We do have a chance for some showers and thunderstorms Sunday night. Rain likely on Monday with a chance for some storms. Highs in the upper 70s Monday, upper 70s and partly cloudy Tuesday and Wednesday of next week. 66 and sunny at WDOR. 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So as the cost of energy rises, let a Wi-Fi thermostat from Wolf Brothers keep those heating bills in check.
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21: Good morning. It is now time for your Thursday mid-morning edition of WDOR local news. 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
21: And now, your WDOR local news. The Sturgeon Bay Police Department reports that a car versus pedestrian accident in the downtown area Monday morning has resulted in a fatality. Just after 11 a.m., officers responded with emergency personnel to the intersection of 3rd Avenue and Michigan Street, where they found an unresponsive 75-year-old Sturgeon Bay woman in the south intersection. It was soon learned that a 73-year-old Sturgeon Bay woman was driving the vehicle and was stopped at that intersection, waiting for a group of pedestrians to decide which direction they were going to cross a different portion of that intersection. When it appeared their decision was made, the driver of the vehicle then proceeded to turn left from 3rd Avenue onto Michigan Street to head west. She did not see the female pedestrian in the south crosswalk heading west to east, and the vehicle struck her. The stricken female pedestrian was then transported to the Door County Medical Center before being transferred to a medical facility in Green Bay, where she later passed away. This is all the information available at this time. There was a late-night fire call in the town of Jacksonport last night. At about 10 o'clock, the call came from a home on Highway 57, a short distance north of Bechtel Road, and the fire appeared to be electrical. A Mabus call went out for assistance from the fire departments of Bailey's Harbor, Ephraim, Gibraltar, Egg Harbor, and Sturgeon Bay. Jacksonport Fire Chief Nathan LeClaire reports that it was a sheriff's deputy who was first on scene.
0: The homeowner was cooking his dinner in the oven, and the oven malfunctioned and breaker malfunctioned, which started the electrical panel on fire. But the homeowner and the first deputy on scene were able to shut the main power off, which stopped the fire in the panel. No extinguishment was required. We just took our thermal imaging camera and made sure that fire hadn't spread through the walls or anything like that, which no hot spots were detected other than the electrical panel.
21: The Mabus call was quickly canceled, and the Jacksonport Fire Department was able to clear the scene within 30 minutes with no injuries reported. Fire Chief LeClaire reports that the homeowner was still able to remain in the home, but his electrical panel will need replacing. The Door County Sheriff's Office is seeking the owner of a red kayak, which was found early this morning floating in the Bay of Green Bay near the town of Union. They mention that there is no information indicating that this is an emergency. They are, however, seeking the kayak's owner to make sure they are safe and account for the loose kayak. If you have any information regarding a missing red kayak in that area or its owner, they ask you to contact the Door County Sheriff's Office by calling 920-746-2416. When calling, just reference the red kayak found this morning. We have now received the accident report for a two-vehicle crash which occurred in the town of Union last week Thursday afternoon. At 4:50 p.m., a 41-year-old Brussels man was northbound on Trueway Road in his Ram pickup truck pulling a utility trailer, stopped at the stop sign for Highway 57. He then pulled out to cross the northbound lane of 57 and stopped in the median before pulling out again to cross the southbound lane. At that time, however, a 58-year-old Grand Chute man was approaching in the southbound lane of 57 in a Chevy Express van at almost 70 miles per hour. The truck and trailer pulled into the path of the van, and the van's front end collided with the passenger side of the truck. The southbound lane of Highway 57 was closed off for almost 1 hour while responders were on scene. The Grand Chute man in the van sustained a cut on his left hand and was then cleared by Door County EMS. The Brussels man in the truck had no apparent injury, but he was given a citation for inattentive driving. His truck did not require towing, but the Chevy Express van was towed from the scene due to the damages. And now we have a report from the Door County Circuit Court. This last June, 26-year-old Jared L. Heater of Sturgeon Bay was found to be in violation of his probation by possessing and consuming controlled substances. This led to his Monday appearance in the Door County Circuit Court, where he pled no contest to one count of possession of drug paraphernalia. Judge Jennifer Miller accepted his plea. He now owes $443 in court costs, and he must submit a DNA sample. Then it was in January of 2025 when 67-year-old Daniel L. Schmidt of Sturgeon Bay fell asleep in his running vehicle while it was in the drive-through of a Sturgeon Bay bank. When law enforcement arrived, they discovered that he was intoxicated. Tuesday in court, Schmidt pled no contest to one count of OWI, his fourth such offense. One charge of operating with a restricted controlled substance was dismissed. Judge David Weber gave Schmidt 3 years probation and sentenced him to 300 days in the county jail. He was fined $1,100, and together with court costs, he owes a total of $2,575. His driver's license is revoked for 36 months, and he must install an ignition interlock device for 36 months. He must receive an AODA assessment, maintain absolute sobriety, and he may not possess or consume controlled substances or drug paraphernalia. Tomorrow is National Lighthouse Day, and this will be a special lighthouse day at the Eagle Bluff Light Station with all the recent additions and improvements to the property. Door County Historical Society Executive Director Amy Frank shares some of those improvements.
2: We have not only restored the keeper's residence, the light tower, the oil house, and the privy, but we also have reconstructed the barn and the summer kitchen. So now it's a complete light station, which is why we now refer to it as Eagle Bluff Light Station, and really kind of gives you a very accurate depiction of what it looked like in the late 1800s, early 1900s, and it's just a great experience.
21: Tomorrow will be a perfect day to visit the Eagle Bluff Light Station, and in celebration of Lighthouse Days, kids will get in free. Frank has more.
2: National Lighthouse Day is a day to recognize lighthouses all across the country, and we will be celebrating on Friday, August 7th, that's this Friday, by waiving admission for kids. So if adults come and pay full admission, the kids can come in for free. Why wouldn't you want to be at a lighthouse on National Lighthouse Day?
21: And then 1 week from Saturday, the Door County Historical Society will be hosting a new celebration at its Heritage Village property in Sturgeon Bay. From 11 a.m. to 2 p.m., it will be Heritage Day at the Village. The cost will be $6 for adults, and again, the kids' admission will be free. There will be all the usual attractions, plus Frank shares some extra activities and hands-on experiences.
2: There's one area set up for butter making. Of course, the blacksmith will be there doing demonstrations. There's an experience happening in the granary with wheat, and so people will learn about different types of grains that would have been produced here in Door County, but they're going to focus on wheat and what the plant looks like, and then I'm told Wendy has samples of wheat gum that the people can try if they want to. Again, a week from Saturday is going to be a special day with some extra things to do.
21: She also wanted to remind everyone of the Historical Society's big 100th anniversary celebration, which will be the evening of Thursday, October 1st at Lethem Smith Lodge. With food, drinks, dancing, and live music, everyone will be encouraged to dress in period-appropriate clothing. Tickets for this centennial celebration will go on sale soon. And we have here another new historic report on the latest birth at the Door County Medical Center. It was this Monday, August 3rd, when Egg Harbor residents John and Sharon Lloyd were in the medical center for the birth of their new daughter, Layla. Sharon remarked how the best part of the experience was the compassion, kindness, and support of the medical center team, and their daughter, Alice, and son, Henry, are now excited for their new baby sister, Layla. Congratulations to Sharon and Lloyd and to their new daughter Layla, born this Monday, August 3rd. Many of the bluffs visible all over Door County's waterfront are excellent examples of the geological formation known as the Niagara Escarpment. A local geologist will be discussing this fascinating ecological remnant of what was here millions of years ago, and this afternoon it will be at 3 o'clock in the Sturgeon Bay Library. Community Relations Library Assistant Maggie Beam tells us more.
3: Did you know the bluffs in Door County formed millions of years ago in a shallow sea? Local geologist Allison House will talk about when and how the Niagara Escarpment formed, highlight more of Wisconsin's rich geology, and identify some of the fossils that you might be able to find on the shores of Green Bay. This event is for all ages and funded by the Door County Library Foundation.
21: Again, that starts at 3 o'clock this afternoon at the Sturgeon Bay Branch and is free for all ages. For more information on this and other library events, you can always go to the calendar section of the library website. And coming up in just a few moments here on WDOR, we will have today's talk show. Today on the talk show, our host Danny Allen will be speaking with a representative from the Sevastopol Area School District. They'll be here discussing their preparations for the upcoming school year, and they will be taking your calls and questions live on the air. Again, that's Sevastopol Schools. They'll be our guest on today's upcoming WDOR Daily Talk Show. And now we move on to today's funeral listing. Lori Ann Raymond, age 60, of Sturgeon Bay, passed away peacefully July 27th. Funeral service will be held tomorrow afternoon at 1 o'clock at Hewins Funeral Home, with Reverend David Lystra officiating. The burial will then follow at Bayside Cemetery. Friends may call tomorrow at Hewins Funeral Home from 11 a.m. until that time of the service at 1 p.m. Again, that's in the recent passing of Lori Ann Raymond, 60, of Sturgeon Bay. Vernon G. Graff, age 83, of Sturgeon Bay, passed away on July 31st at Sturgeon Bay Health Services. A Mass of Christian burial will be held at 11 a.m. this Saturday at Corpus Christi Church in Sturgeon Bay. Entombment will be in the St. Joseph Cemetery Mausoleum. Friends and relatives may visit at the funeral home Saturday morning from 9 o'clock until 10:30 before that 11 a.m. service at the church. Forbes Funeral Home is assisting the Graff family. Again, that's in the recent passing of Vernon G. Graff, 83, of Sturgeon Bay. And David H. Shudwar Sr., age 97, of Namur, passed away at home August 3rd. Funeral service will be held at 11 a.m. this coming Tuesday at St. Louis Catholic Church in Dykesville. Entombment will be in the Shrine of the Good Shepherd Mausoleum. Friends may call at the church Tuesday from 9 a.m. until that time of the service at 11, and officiating at the Mass of Christian Burial will be Reverend Rex Palaya. Again, that's in the recent passing of David H. Shudwar Sr., 97, of Namur. And moving on to Kewaunee County, Mary Ann Linsmeyer, age 84, of Luxembourg, passed away peacefully July 31st with her loving family at her side. Friends may call between now and 10:45 this morning at St. Louis Church in Dykesville. Funeral service will be at 11 a.m. at the church with Reverend Bill Hoffman officiating. Entombment will then be in the Shrine of the Good Shepherd Mausoleum. McMahon's Funeral Home is assisting the Linsmeyer family. Again, that's today's service for Mary Ann Linsmeyer, 84, of Luxembourg. And Gerald Tillot, Jerry Tillot, age 96, of Green Bay, passed away Sunday, August 2nd, surrounded by his family. Visitation will be taking place Monday morning from 9 to 11:45 at St. Jude's Catholic Church in Green Bay. A Mass of Christian Burial will be held at 12 noon, with Reverend Ron Belitz officiating. Full military honors will be provided by the American Legion Ralph Klein Post 262 of Luxembourg. Entombment will then be in the Alloway Catholic Mausoleum. McMahon's Funeral Home is assisting the family of Gerald Jerry Tillot, age 96, of Green Bay. And this has been your Thursday mid-morning edition of WDOR Local News. This has been Paul Wanish reporting. 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
17: 67 degrees. We do have sunshine here at WDOR. It's 23 after 10. 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
17: Good morning with sports on WDOR. I'm Nick Olson. Brewers have won two straight as they beat the Pirates last night 4-2. Brewers get a solid performance from Kyle Harrison as a starter, made his first start since July 8th. He allowed one hit over five scoreless innings. He recorded 10 strikeouts. In fact, he struck out the final eight batters that he faced. Harrison improves to 9-2. The only blemish For him, last night was a cramping issue in both calves.
6: Everything felt great. You know, that's part of, you know, probably saw the frustration. You know, I felt like I had a low pitch count. I got six ups in my rehab start last week and really just wanted to go for as long as I could, help the boys out down there in the pens. You know, sucks that they had to come in the sixth inning. So that's honestly what I was pissed off about. And yeah, never fun, especially when you're feeling good, to come out and have something like that happen.
17: Trevor Megill pitched a scoreless ninth for his 20th save. Christian Yelich had two of the Brewers' four hits last night. He has responded a bit after being dropped in the order this week.
7: You know, that's what Murph thinks is best for the team and to help us win. And I've always been willing to do whatever they think's best for us to try to win. You know, that's the ultimate goal here. And regardless of whenever you're in there, you just try to do something to help the team win. Different situations find you throughout the game, no matter where you're hitting. So when you come up in a spot to try to contribute, you know, do your best to get the job done and keep it moving.
17: William Contreras hitting his 11th homer. Andrew Vaughn drove in a couple of runs as the Brewers are now 71-43. They lead the National League Central by 5.5 games. Brewers and Pirates wrap up their four-game series this afternoon. Brewers looking for a series win, and they will send newly acquired Dustin May to the mound. May was excited to be joining the Brewers after the trade Monday.
8: I was stoked. I mean, being able to come to a team that's leading the division by a lot, very good ball club, and got a really good chance to go to the playoffs and make a run, I'm very, very thrilled to be a part of it.
17: Coverage on 93.9 FM at WDOR beginning at 12:35. First pitch from American Family Field at 1:10. Also in the NL Central today, Cincinnati hosting Sacramento. That series wrapping up at 11:40. Cubs take on the Blue Jays. That's a makeup game. First pitch from Wrigley Field at 1:20. Minor League Baseball last night, Timber Rattlers doubled up Beloit 4-2. And from the Northwoods League, Green Bay over Wisconsin Rapids 14-6. Sticking with baseball, American Legion Variety Wednesday, River Falls won the AA State Championship. They beat Waupun 2-1. Wisconsin football team opening their fall camp today. Transfer Colton Joseph expected to be the Badgers' starting quarterback this season. He's excited to get things rolling.
9: I'm pumped up. I'm ready to go. Fall camp number four, so I'm super excited to get out here and you know, really put together everything that we've been building in the spring and the winter to kind of come out here full force, ready to go, and super excited to, you know, get out there with all the guys and just have a really good camp.
17: After playing the last two seasons at Old Dominion, Joseph arrives at Wisconsin through the transfer portal, with the Badgers trending in the wrong direction record-wise the past two seasons. Joseph was asked why he actually chose Wisconsin.
9: Really, the coaches were the main thing that I kind of really loved. You know, Coach Guyton had a big influence on that, Coach Grimes, Coach Fickle, but really I just saw it as the biggest opportunity for me to come out and show what I can do and, you know, try to make a name for myself and, you know, even since I've been here, make a name for the Badgers.
17: Joseph was the Sun Belt Offensive Player of the Year last season. He's a dual-threat quarterback, throwing for 2,600 yards and 21 touchdowns, also ran for 1,000 yards and 13 TDs. Slow pitch of softball from Westside Field in Sturgeon Bay last night. Blies beat Sunrise 15-0 in five innings. Bo Schartner homered twice in the win. CJ Getz also went deep for Blies. Greystone Stone Rollers over Door County Fire Company 15-7. Patrick Hayes and Ryan Lauger both homered twice in the win. Brandon Konjerski also with a home run for Greystone. Jaden Diller homered twice for Fire Company. Will Jandrin also went deep. Coast Guard over LaFon 17-14. Dan O'Leary, Matthias Long, and Joshua Heiler all hitting home runs for the Coast Guard. Mason Pay and Jarek Valley homered for LaFon's. And Hibbard's Creek beat Kitties 9-5. Tim Satterthwaite homered in the win. Standings after last night, Greystone on top at 10-1. Kitties 9-2. Door County Fire Company 8-3. Blies is 7-3. Coast Guard 5-6. Glorious 3-7. LaFon's and Hibbard's Creek both 3-8. And Sunrise is 0-10. 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
17: 67 degrees and a sunny sky here at WDOR. It is at 29 after 10, and that means it's time for the WDOR Daily Talk Show. And with that, here's Danny Allen.
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1: Sunshine and 10:30 at WDOR in Sturgeon Bay. Time for today's WDOR talk show, Sevastopol Schools Day, and it's a full house in studio along with Superintendent Randy Raskoski. We've got a couple of students, Abby Burke and Luna Ramirez, and I've got someone named Bob that I've not been introduced to yet.
10: Bob Shogren.
1: All right. So we're going to get familiar with a special program at Sevastopol Schools and a pretty cool outcome with an outside classroom. So we'll start because it all happens with what's called Rotary Interact. So let's start with what is Rotary Interact for anyone that is out there listening and doesn't know?
12: So Rotary Interact for our school is a student-led program. So everything we do is students come up with an idea and then we figure it out, do everything we need to do, and we make it happen. So everything is student-led. We have Bob here who we just kind of check in with. He helps us out, but it's a student-based program, so that's really neat.
1: And it just started at the school within the last school year or so?
12: Yeah, this is, we're upcoming our third year of having it at Sevastopol. There are a bunch of Rotaries around Door County, but we just started it 3 years ago now.
10: And this Rotary Interact Club is sponsored by the Sturgeon Bay Breakfast Rotary Club, of which I'm a member, and I'm kind of the Rotarian that comes to school with big bags of pizza and meets with kids on Fridays.
1: So is this something that started with the Rotary approaching the school about the opportunity, or did the students come to the Rotary Club? How did it all begin?
10: It was interesting. It was a service project for a nonprofit that the kids showed up to, and one thing led to another, and we started talking about Rotary, and we kind of started talking about Interact, and then we just kind of, from there, went to the school to see what kind of student interest there was, and because there was a lot of student interest, we were able to form a club.
1: And what's come out of this at Sevastopol is what's called the outdoor classroom, which was that the one of the things you guys talked about of something we want to get started?
12: Yeah, so there are 7 different Rotary focuses. And last year we chose environment and outdoor education as our main focus. And so it was brought up to do something with the outdoor space that we have behind our school, that it's available, but it hasn't really been upkept in a couple years. So it's kind of a little overgrown. So we decided that we wanted to do something with that, and we're working on clearing it out. So it's been a long journey. We've been doing this for about a year now, upcoming. And so it just started with an idea, and then we brought it up to the school. We did a presentation, and then we did a survey out to the teachers, students, just to see if it would be something other people were interested in. We have a lot of positive feedback on that. So that's kind of how it started, and then it just kept going from there.
1: So what kind of things can happen in this outdoor classroom? I know there's a lot of outdoor education already at Sevastopol. You've got that natural area kind of behind the school with trails and things like that. Is this an enhancement of that?
12: Yeah, and we're looking to keep the trails that go into the outdoor classroom, so it's kind of like a little exploring thing, especially for the younger grades. We are putting waterproof, weather whiteboards out there, so it's like a whole teaching area. There's going to be a small stage. We have a couple benches that can turn into tables, a lot of cool stuff like that. And we are looking to team with the agriculture teacher who was interested in doing a garden area. So there's really something for every class, and it's even just to go outside, English classes, just to read, get a nice breath of fresh air after being in school all day. So it's a very multi-purpose thing.
1: Is this something you saw at any other school districts or were inspired by somewhere else, or is this something where you just saw this space and said there's possibilities here?
12: Yeah, it was kind of just on a whim. Like, we looked outside and was like, that'd be perfect. And there was an amphitheater like in our school, like outside at one point, but it has a lot of wear and tear. So we decided to keep, no other school that I'm aware of in Door County has one. So hopefully like we can inspire other schools to create something like that, because it's really beneficial to students and especially mental health. So I think it's going to be really great for our school and community.
1: Now, when you talk about a program like this, you mentioned that survey, and it looks like you've got some of the numbers here. You got pretty good responses. A lot of people don't like filling out surveys in general. I'm sure when you've got everybody in a school and it's all a school thing, it works a little better, but you got more than half the teachers to respond.
12: Yeah, so they said that 92% of them are interested in the project, 88% would use it weekly or monthly, and for that kind of system, there is a way that we can get it into their emails. I think there's a checklist that we're going to use to keep track of who's going out there, so it's not just like a bunch of people all at once, so you can kind of reserve the space for your class on each day. So yeah, teachers are very interested in it, and they were able to give their input on things that they would like out there as well for their classes.
1: So when you have a project like this, of course it doesn't just happen because you want it to happen, it takes money. So
12: yeah.
1: There's been some fundraising going on?
12: Yeah, we have started fundraising a lot last year and the previous year. It's kind of just been built up over time. Bob does DJing, so we decided to DJ the Sadie Hawkins dance for a little bit of some money. We've done Atomic Bingo, and we've bagged groceries, but majority of our money came from writing grants and doing presentations at the other Rotary clubs throughout Door County. So we have applied for many grants. Bob likes to look at all that stuff. Anywhere we can get money, we've tried to get the money.
10: Well, and maybe I can add a little bit. The Rotary District 6220 has a project grant that provided us with, I think, a little under $5,000 in funding. The kids wrote the project. We also wrote the Youth in Action grant with the Door County Community Foundation, and the kind of the youth leadership team went and presented at the Community Foundation. We were awarded that grant. The kids also went around to all of the Rotary clubs and talked with Rotarians about the project and asked for their support. In addition to financial support, Rotarians will be volunteering as well. So the Rotary clubs all have contributed financially to the project, the Sturgeon Bay Breakfast, Sturgeon Bay Rotary, and Northern Door Rotary. And then last but not least, we were able to work with Serve Wisconsin, which is the state service commission for the state of Wisconsin, and they have a volunteer generation fund opportunity that really is about promoting volunteerism, and we were able to leverage that grant pot of money to provide an additional almost $10,000 to support the project. So I think in all, through the fundraising efforts of the youth and the contributions from the Rotary clubs and the couple of grants that we've received, we're up to about $23,000 in funding.
1: And that's a huge amount of money to raise in a short amount of time.
10: Well, it's been over a year. So we started this, I think, last September, October.
12: Yeah, and we kind of hit a rough patch over that Christmas break, but then we really started pushing it the next following school year, hoping to get it done before the end of the school year, but we had a couple setbacks, so we're hoping to get it open before the start of this school year. So.
1: Yeah. So what does that space look like right now? Has there been any kind of preliminary work? Are you waiting till you have it all figured out?
12: Yeah, so we had one day so far that we have like cleared weeds, just picking up anything dead that's like laying on the ground. We aren't looking to like really knock out a bunch of trees, make a clear open space, because I think we're trying to preserve that like outdoor wooded area. But we are getting the help of Dave's Tree Service to do some other work. There's some dead trees that are a little concerning, so we're getting those removed.
0: Gotta make it safe for all the students.
12: Yeah, so They're doing that part, but yeah, we're not looking to take any trees down really unless it's necessary. So it's still kind of wooded.
10: Cleaning up the area, and then they're going to chip all of the brush piles, and then we'll use that as mulch for the floor of the classroom. I think Beeson's Blacktop is also going to come in and do a little bit of leveling, and then we're going to do a kind of an underlayer of quarry wash so that it's a really safe and stable area for frequent student use, really.
1: There's obviously opportunities for the public to help out in some of these projects.
0: Yes, we are 100% looking for volunteer help. We're going to try our best on all of our school social media, like Facebook. We do have an Instagram account that me and Luna will hopefully try to lock in with. You can also look on, we'll have volunteer opportunities posted on the Volunteer Wisconsin website.
1: Is that the social media channels? Is that the Sevastopol Rotary Interact? Is that specific to that?
0: Yes. We have a separate account on Instagram, so I will try to put a post on there, but also just like the school's Facebook account.
1: And are you also recruiting new members as a new school year comes up? You're always trying to get the freshmen or the people that aren't involved yet to jump on board and join, right?
0: Yes, we're always looking for as much help as we can get. We can't get any of this done without all of our volunteers and all of the students just joining together and making a great team.
1: So anyone out there listening that wants to get involved, you can get in touch with the school or look for those social media channels. I'm sure there's plenty of opportunities to get on board with that effort. And moving forward, this is the entire focus of the group right now. When you look at that outdoor classroom, you mentioned kind of the vision of what that looks like. And any teacher or student group could use that moving forward once you get all this money raised. Is there an end goal of we need this much money to make it happen, or is it trying to kind of figure it out as you go?
10: Oh, we've raised the funds, so now it's just completing the project. So we're good on the funding part. And I think something else that is really attractive about this project for teachers and students is that it's right behind the school. So it's really accessible so that when high school classes meet, you know, they can walk out there in a couple of minutes and have their class, and it's not going to otherwise disrupt the school day. So I think there's going to be a lot of use out of that by teachers and classes.
1: So with the funding secured, then that means, as you mentioned, those volunteer work days and getting the work done is the next step. Is there a timeline on when we're looking at that?
0: Right before school starts.
10: Well, and
1: you've got a couple of weeks.
0: We do.
10: I think we're kind of looking at coordinating a kind of a grand opening, kind of also celebrating the 250th birthday of our country, and kind of coordinating that with Sevastopol's open house, which is scheduled

0: where the Rotary, you know, picks you as the leader, or does the club itself stay involved with the school club too?
1: I think the Breakfast Rotary Club has been fairly involved with the project, and I think it's more the kids come to our meetings for the Rotary and kind of check in and provide them with updates and that kind of thing. There are a few Rotarians that have come and participated in the youth meetings as well at the school. So I think it's been kind of a nice partnership. It's been a productive partnership. We just look forward to kind of growing the connection and growing the relationship between the Rotary Club and the students.
0: And it's a great introduction to service groups to these students for that too, because so many of our service groups have been dwindling in numbers, and to get the kids right at that level where they're learning about these things, what a great opportunity.
1: Well, and I think what's interesting about this opportunity is that it's really something where, as Luna mentioned, the kids are really driving the direction of the club. And they're the kind of the big umbrella is the seven Rotary focus areas. But kind of inside of that, they're really kind of picking the direction. They're picking the issues that they really want to focus on and bring some kind of awareness to and change to. The other, I think, really interesting layer of this that provides an opportunity for all high school students is that it's not kind of defined by, you know, seniors, juniors, sophomores, but it's like if kids want to step up and lead, they have a real opportunity to do that. So I think for that, and over the past year, we've had a number of really successful projects led by a number of members, and I think we're really excited about the coming year. And we're excited about having Luna and Abby as our co-presidents for the club this year.
0: And as we look at the project coming to a completion, is there an official name for what this will be, or is it just the outdoor classroom?
2: We are not sure on that yet, and honestly, we have not even thought about that. So thanks for the idea, because now we're totally going to have to brainstorm some ideas. For now, it's the outdoor classroom. I mean, that's what our project name was. So that's a good idea to have a name for it. Might have to think on that.
0: So we'll be watching that through the coming months and watch that come to completion. Again, anyone that wants to volunteer, you're going to have some work days coming up as we get closer to the beginning of the school year, and lots of opportunities to help out with finishing that project up.
3: It's a really exciting opportunity for this school, and it collaborates so nicely with our outdoor kitchen expansion on the front with our FACE program. So the combination of the outdoor kitchen that will start a kind of renovation this fall with this work, hoping to be done by August 26th. Stay tuned for that, because we're not sure if we'll make that tight timeline, but we're really hoping that we will. And then the outdoor garden. So bringing all of those pieces together, excuse me, I apologize, people, it's that allergy season for me. But bringing all those pieces together, a great opportunity for our students. And I just have to give a shout out to Rotary Interact and the work that they did. As Danny mentioned, raising that type of money in a short period of time is really phenomenal. And you guys have just gone above and beyond in supporting the district and reinventing a space that has been for us to be able to use, but we haven't been able to access it. So the opportunity to get that cleaned up and to move that forward is just exciting. But Danny, the school year, it's starting September 1st. It's around the corner. We have so many things happening between now and then.
0: And it's an early start, I guess, because Labor Day is late this year.
3: It is an early start, which is just mark your calendars. That's why I want to get it out there first, because we actually start September 1st, and then we have Labor Day. So we start the Tuesday before Labor Day, parents. Make sure that you have your kids up and coming, and we have several dates to remind you of before that first start. So as we take a look at our calendars, please have the opportunity to write down a couple of really important dates

0: for you coming up. At the secondary level, for our incoming 6th and 9th graders, on August 18th, we have orientation. And this is also for any of our new students that registered on July 29th for Sevastopol School District to come into the building, get acquainted with the different facilities and meet some of your teachers, be able to ask questions, take a tour of the building. August 18th at 6th grade, it's at 5 p.m. and 9th grade is at 6 p.m. So again, any new student or students entering 6th and 9th grade on August 18th, please come in, meet your principal, meet your staff, and get acquainted with our building. Then the next important date to put on your calendar is the August 26th. August 26th is our open house for all of our students, and that starts from 5 to 7. And the Booster Club will be serving brats and hamburgers, chips, as a fundraiser. So parents, you don't have to think about dinner that night. You can come to the high school, come in at 5 o'clock, get acquainted with your teachers, have your students put their backpacks away, and then have an opportunity to take a look at the building and reconnect with the friends that you might not have been able to see over the summer. And then hopefully, I'm gonna put another plug in there, stay tuned, because it'll be out on social media, we'll put it on the webpage. But if we're able to do a ribbon cutting on the 26th, the ribbon cutting would be at 7:10 that evening. So open house runs from 5 to 7, and then at 7:10 we hope to do that that ribbon cutting, if all of the volunteer work falls into place.
1: That's a tight schedule.
0: It is a tight schedule. A couple of other pieces I would like to shout out, that we are 100% staffed. And as of this morning, we have another bus driver. So not only is our bus fleet staffed, but our building is staffed, which is always amazing this time of year to be able to complete that. I'd like to welcome our new special education teacher, Shannon Pagel, our new special education associate, Ashley Barkey, a new associate, Danielle Lewis, and we have an administrative assistant supporting people services is Michelle Schuster, and then Lisa Goble, who has been a staff member and associate, will be taking on our part-time nurse position. So welcoming to the family of the Pioneers, the 5 new individuals for the district.
1: And we're in that time of year when new staff starts heading into school within the next week or two, and then returning staff, they'll come like a week later, right?
0: They do. Since we only have one special education teacher, we actually did orientation last week with her, because it was a one-on-one. She got lots of privilege there for a new teacher. And then our new staff, the rest of our staff, come back for a full week on August 24th. So we'll start bright and early at 7:30 in the morning with breakfast, and then a full week of planning for the teachers, opportunities for them to get their classrooms together, to be able to collaborate. One of the really cool things that we do is transition meetings during that time. So our teachers sit down, so the kids that are transitioning from kindergarten to first grade, they have an opportunity to share the information and just allow that teacher that's getting that new student more information to kick off that school year.
1: Talking Sevastopol Schools on today's WDOR Talk Show. One of the things that happens during the summer months, first of all, the school gets cleaned top to bottom. You've never seen it look any better if you can get in there now when no one's in there. But there's also updates and projects that get done. There weren't any huge projects going on at the school, but there's always something.
0: Danny, we've had several things going on this year. For those of you that love our fall football season, you may recall last year we had some issues with our lights turning on for our football games. I'm very pleased to report that for our first home football game in September, we will have a brand new set of LED lights that will allow our players to be able to play into the evening, creating more efficiency for us and serving the community for many decades moving forward. So the poles that we replaced were actually, my understanding is, from the fairgrounds in the 1950s. So it was time for a little update on our football field lights. We've also done a couple of other things. Our middle school and high school locker rooms have been on the long-range facility plan to get updated. We had surveyed our students in mid-winter last year to kind of hear what is it that they were looking for. And the long of the short is they were really looking for just some updates. And so I'm really pleased to be able to share that our middle school and high school lockers will have brand new flooring. We'll have privacy showers so that students will have individual shower spaces and changing rooms. And then we refurbished the wood benches because nobody can make wood benches like they did, but sanded down, they look incredible. And put on a brand new fresh coat of paint. So that work is still in progress. Our goal is to be able to meet that September 1st deadline for opening it up, because as with anything inside of a school system, when you're working with an old building, you run into little glitches here or there. But for the most part, that'll be up and running. For those of you that know and lived through that winter snowstorm, we had some library roof damage and our library had to be closed down for a couple of weeks. I'm pleased to say that we will get that shored up and open for the fall also. And then the kitchen floor was another piece that needed to have a new coat of paint. So we put in an epoxy floor in our kitchen and repainted the walls so it's nice and bright. So the building is up, and just a huge shout out to that buildings and grounds crew. As I mentioned, when you're dealing with an old building, you always run into something, and we ran into a couple somethings as we were doing the locker room project, and our team was just incredible in troubleshooting and to be able to complete those projects so that we're opening on time.
1: Now, you mentioned football. Practice is underway officially as of this week. I know they've had some contact days throughout the summer too, but the season itself, football gets started before kids are actually in school as far as the games go.
0: It does. We have our first game in the next coming weeks, but all of our fall sports have started. And so a couple of things. Let me jump back to football. Our homecoming week is really early this year, so mark your calendars. Our homecoming game will be September 18th at 7 p.m. against Niagara. So homecoming is that, like, this third week of September. So it'll come up really quick, girls. Lots of planning and prep that happens during that week. All of our fall sports seasons start within the next couple of weeks. As Danny mentioned, high school started on the 4th. Middle school football will start on the 11th. High school girls starts on August 11th. Our boys soccer, volleyball, and cross country all start on August 17th. And middle school volleyball and cross country start on the 24th. Parents, it's important that we get those health forms submitted so that your students can start practicing on time. If you haven't filled out those forms, go onto our website, go under athletics, and you'll find the information that you need to ensure that your student is able to play. And students, if you haven't completed and needed to complete the concussion assessment, please make sure that you get that done as well. Those are important components for a successful season for us.
1: It's also a great time of year to get an athletic pass if you're one of the people or parents or fans that like to go to football, basketball, whatever it might be. Those give you a good discounted rate on the entire season.
0: They do. It's really worth your while if you love coming out and supporting the Pioneers. They will be available during open house. For reference, for costs, a family, that includes everybody, is $60. An individual adult is $30, and students are $15. A reminder, though, that all of our postseason WIA events are not included in that athletic pass, but it does get you into every home game, every game that we have at our site.
1: Now, when you have those events at home, you're always looking for people that want to step up, and whether it's run concessions, check those athletic passes and things like that, you need people to run these events.
0: We do. So anybody that's interested in supporting our athletics, please reach out to Brooke Tank, our athletic director, and we'll get you on our list to run some of those events. That includes running the clock, scoring, working the chains, doing door admissions, and just being present in the environment of excitement when we look at our athletics and what our kids are doing.
1: Yeah, and that goes for officiating, too. I know we've lost a few of our officials in the past few years that have done a lot of different events. So anyone interested in getting involved in refereeing, officiating, umpiring, and things like that, there are many opportunities out there at the middle school level or lower if you want to get started.
0: Yes, absolutely. We're always looking for officiates, and we can't hold the events if we don't have them. So it's a really important role that we require our community to support. I want to take a moment, though, also. WIA changed some of the rules last year and expanded the seasons. And so I want to shout out to our coaching staff who have given up so much of their time over the summer during our contact periods to provide camps for our students, supervise the weight room, and provide some one-on-one opportunities and coachings for our athletes and in Sevastopol. So again, a huge shout out, because the school never really had a quiet moment this year. Every week almost, except for I think the 4th of July, we had athletes of some sport or another coming into the building.
1: And a lot of school districts have gone to certain apps for communications, and I know that the state passed a new rule that how that all works, so that's all changing for a lot of these teams.
0: Thank you, Danny, for bringing it up. That's really, really important. As we move forward, Sevastopol will be using SportsU for communication. Parents, this is how we need you communicating with the coaches, communicating with other athletes. Students, you need to communicate through that SportsU app for any conversation that needs to happen around the athletic component of it. That's critical.
1: So download the app, get involved, and take care of that. And that's about all the time we've got for today.
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0: If you want to work in Sevastopol, we're always looking for substitutes, so please reach out to Aaron Hiltz. 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We do have an orientation set for August 18th at 8:30 in the morning. 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
2: 80%, and that is significant in that not just our forces rely on these for defensive purposes, but so do our allies and partners in the region.
3: White House Press Secretary Karoline Leavitt said today that a Washington Post reported dust-up between President Trump and Defense Secretary Pete Hegseth over the stockpile, quote, never happened. 1 week after Dr. Anthony Fauci refused to answer questions at a Senate hearing on his handling of the COVID-19 pandemic, that Senate committee voted to hold him in contempt of Congress, setting up a referral to the Justice Department. Chairman Rand Paul said before the party line vote,
4: Dr. Fauci faced no risk of federal prosecution. All he had to do was tell the truth. More than 100 times, though, he refused.
3: But Democratic Senator Gary Peters said this vote would hurt the committee's credibility moving forward.
5: Future witnesses will argue that appearing before Congress exposes them to punishment regardless of whether they comply with the subpoena and invoke a constitutional protection.
3: Federal authorities are investigating whether Iranian-backed hackers are those who've targeted dozens of water systems across the country. ABC's Jim Ryan says this has happened before.
6: There is some precedent to the phenomenon. In early 2024, hackers got into the water supply system in the tiny town of Mule Shoe, Texas, causing the downtown water tower to briefly overflow. That cyber attack was linked to hackers backed by the Russian government.
3: Food safety concerns continue, and cyclosporiasis cases linked to iceberg lettuce have been reported in a number of states. Federal officials now say jalapenos linked to a salmonella outbreak have been connected to a grower in Mexico. You're listening to ABC News.
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3: An investigation's underway after a security threat at one of Europe's largest airports. German authorities confirmed that a drone carrying an explosive device was discovered on the tarmac at Leipzig Airport near a Ukrainian plane. ABC's Tom Sufi Burge has more.
12: The incident now raising concerns of a potential plot to sabotage the aircraft. A bomb squad called to the scene, German police analyzing the images. They say show a drone fitted with an explosive device and detonator. Authorities quickly shutting down all runways at the airport. A bomb disposal robot sent in to disable the explosive drone.
3: Leipzig Airport's a cargo hub, and it's used by the U.S. and NATO allies to move military equipment into Ukraine. The FDA voted to approve Moderna's first-ever mRNA seasonal flu vaccine for people 50 and older for the 2026-27 respiratory illness season. ABC medical correspondent Dr. Tara Narula says,
13: the beauty of the mRNA vaccines are that they can be produced so quickly. So it's the speed. When you think about the traditional flu vaccines, it takes about 6 months to manufacture. They're grown in chicken, eggs, and cells. And that means that gives it time for the flu virus to mutate, to change. So by the time we actually get the vaccine, it may not be as effective, whereas the mRNA vaccines can be made in about 2 to 3 months.
3: Australian budget airline Jetstar is going to start charging at least $18 for putting a bag in the overhead bin. Brian Clark, ABC News.
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16: 5 minutes after 11, 70 degrees, and we do have sunshine here at WDOR. Forecast calling for sunny skies today, high near 80, light and variable winds shifting to the south at 5 to 10. Clear tonight, lows in the lower 60s, south winds at 5 to 10, partly cloudy and humid Friday. Highs tomorrow in the mid-80s, south winds at 10 to 15. Cloudy skies expected tomorrow night, a 50% chance for showers and thunderstorms in the evening hours, and then clearing after midnight, lows in the lower 60s tomorrow night. Sunny Saturday, a high in the lower 80s. Sunday, partly cloudy. Highs in the lower 80s expected, chance for showers and thunderstorms Sunday night. Rain likely on Monday with a chance for storms. Highs in the upper 70s Monday. 69 at Kewaunee, 70 in Marinette, Two Rivers 68. We're at 70 degrees with a sunny sky here at WDOR.
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16: 70 degrees, and we do have a sunny sky here at WDOR. 7 minutes after 11. 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
1: Now we have a preview for today's upcoming noon hour edition of WDOR Local News. This is Paul Wanish reporting. We'll hear from Door County Historical Society Executive Director Amy Frank about tomorrow being National Lighthouse Day and the special plans tomorrow at the Eagle Bluff Light Station. And we'll have a new Stork report on the latest birth at the Door County Medical Center, a new baby girl in the Egg Harbor community. Also, the Door County Library's Maggie Beam tells us about the Niagara Escarpment presentation this afternoon at the Sturgeon Bay branch. We'll report on more new criminal cases from out at the Door County Circuit Court.
19: 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This is Paul Wanish reporting.
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16: 70 degrees and looking at sunshine here at WDOR, 9 after 11. Now with a special guest on WDOR, here's Danny Allen.
1: Thanks a lot, Nick. And in studio now, Thad Tremble with the Casco Lincoln First Responders and EMS Group. Thanks for coming in.
21: Good morning. Appreciate the opportunity to come in and let everybody out in listener land know what we're up to this weekend.
1: Yeah, it's a big event. You've got a fundraiser on right behind Tippecanoe, County S in Huron, and there's going to be you're going to have food, you're going to have music, you're going to have fun and games for the kids. You've got it all.
21: We do. We've got a lot of things to offer, and the main reason we're working on this fundraiser is to help support the financial needs of our EMS group. We work with all three of the primary rescue squads that serve Kewaunee County: Algoma, Kewaunee, and Luxembourg, because different portions of different townships that we help provide service to are covered by the various rescue squads.
1: And is this the major fundraiser of the year for that group?
21: It is our larger event. We did have a gun raffle earlier this year that we had real good success with. And yeah, this is our primary summer event.
1: So let's talk about it, because it's tomorrow. You can start your day Friday, and you're going to want to be hungry, first of all, because you're going to have a fish fry.
21: You bet. It's a good Friday fish fry. We've got whitefish available, and we serve shrimp also. Plus, there's the traditional Wisconsin summer fare of burgers and brats. The other thing that we do have that other groups may not offer is we have desserts available. A number of friends of the group do some baking and dessert making in advance. So we've got individual portions of a lot of sweet treats available that you can purchase along with your meal to enjoy.
1: So when do you start serving the fish fry?
21: Everything gets going tomorrow morning at approximately 11 a.m. We'll be taking orders from that time on into the early evening hours tomorrow. Then everything gears back up again Saturday morning, roughly about the same time, 10:30, 11 o'clock. And we'll serve throughout the day and evening hours. And that'll continue during the nighttime portion when our entertainment is there.
1: Now, what if I want to grab a meal to go, or if some of the homebound people, can you bring a meal if they're in the area?
21: We do have delivery available. And we will take call-in orders as well if somebody wants to come by and pick them up. If we do have orders of five plates or more, we will work out some delivery on that. And you can check into those aspects. The number to call would be 920-680-2573. You'll get through to one of the members of our group that coordinates the pickups and deliveries of the food plates.
1: Now, you mentioned entertainment. You've got some great bands that are playing both Friday and Saturday.
21: That's correct, Danny. We've got Conscious Pilot, which is a very popular five-piece group from the Green Bay area. That's our entertainment for tomorrow night, Friday night, and they'll be playing 6 till about 10. We have a female keyboardist and guitar player whose name is Danny Moss. She will be there Saturday afternoon, 1 to 5, 2 to 6 kind of time frame, early afternoon and early evening. And then we close everything out on Saturday night. It's another real popular, well-known group from this area. It's Johnny Wad. That's a four-piece group, and they're very well known around the state for providing some great entertainment.
1: Now, being a fundraiser, you're going to have lots of raffles, bucket raffles, some fun and games to raise money too, and to for some folks to walk home maybe with a little more money in their pocket.
21: Correct. We've got a number of bucket raffles that we'll be doing. We get a lot of contributions, donations from different individuals in the area, a lot of the business places around the area. We have a bounce house set up that for the kids for a good activity. And then the one other aspect that we have is a ball drop. This involves 600 or 700 ping pong balls are individually numbered, and they're going to be dropped from one of the fire department ladder trucks. We get a little assistance with that every year from the Algoma Fire Department and the Luxembourg Fire Department. So one of our members goes out on the tip of the aerial ladder and the balls get dropped. We have a bullseye on the ground. The balls that are four closest ones to the bullseye are going to win a prize. And then the kids get to scoop up four or five balls each out of the non-winners, and they can claim some prizes with that.
1: So it's a fun, family-friendly fundraising event both Friday and Saturday. County Road S in little town of Yuren, right behind Tippy Canoe. There's that open area back there with the volleyball courts and all that. That's where you'll be?
21: Correct. That's where we're set up, and we'll be our tents are going to be up there, and you'll be able to. We've got plenty of parking available as well, right close by, and we're hoping that we can have a real successful event. We know this weekend we're sharing our weekend a little bit with the Casco Lions, so we want to just put a little word out for them as well that everybody's working together on doing events, and we hope they have a good turnout and real successful event as well.
1: And the Casco Lincoln Area EMS Group, like you mentioned, it's a cooperative group covering a really large area of Kewaunee County.
21: That's correct. We provide first responder services in the town and village of Casco, the town of Lincoln, the town of Red River, the town of Luxembourg, the town of Anapee, and since 2025, the town of Montpelier, which is the Ellisville and Pilsen area, primarily south of Luxembourg, which is where I happen to come from.
1: And fundraisers like this are extremely important for a group like this to make sure everything keeps running, whether it's buying equipment or making sure everything is just the way you need it.
21: Correct. We've got training that we need to cover every 2 or 3 years. We go through required refresher training. That was just completed now for 2026 a couple of months ago. So now everybody's licensed again with the state of Wisconsin till 2029. But we have other training opportunities that we can attend. You have equipment that needs to be replaced. Everything has a shelf life in some cases, so to speak, so you do have to replace equipment as it reaches the end of its shelf life. We're trying to purchase new radios. The Kewaunee County Sheriff's Department is going to be working to upgrade their communication system for the entire county, so we need to purchase some additional equipment, and this big fundraiser is going to be helping out with that quite a bit.
1: And a great opportunity for the public to just meet the folks that you don't want to meet them on the side of the road necessarily in that capacity, but to say thanks for all the work that you do. I mean, you could be laying in bed in the middle of the night, that pager goes off, one of you are coming.
21: That's correct. You never know when it's going to happen. Sometimes it's just down the road from your residence if you're home at night. Sometimes it's on the way to work in the morning or whatever. And when the need arises, we oftentimes, yes, as they say, you often meeting people that could be their worst possible moment in their life. Somebody or one of their loved ones might be experiencing some sort of medical emergency that you need help. And we're a vital link to the rescue squads as well, because we can get there hopefully a little bit ahead of the squad and kind of give them a heads up as to what they're getting into, if we're going to need more resources on scene, or if what we have on the way is adequate to take care of the situation that we're dealing with.
1: And you're always looking to recruit new members too.
21: And we are always looking to recruit new members. There is training involved. You have to get a state license to become an EMR, an EMT, or whatever. And yes, that training a lot of times at NWTC kind of begins in the fall of each year pretty much. And a lot of that is dictated by where there's demand for training. So if you've got 5 or 6 or 8 people in a certain part of the NWTC district where there's a need for training to be held, they'll try to schedule it as close to the students as possible. It doesn't always happen that way, but that's best case scenario, of course. And once you complete the training, you will go through the licensing requirements for the state, and you just have to keep your training up, like I said, every 3 years as required by the state.
1: So come on out Friday and Saturday at the Casco Lincoln area EMS First Responder Fundraiser. You've got food and refreshments, fun and games for the kids, great bands playing. It's a good time for the entire family and a great weekend for it.
21: We're looking forward to a great weekend. Looks like the weather's going to cooperate. So yeah, we've got some great entertainment to enjoy with everybody. And we hope a lot of folks can come on out and show some support for us, get to meet us, and show support for our activity of our group.
1: And that's County S in Kewaunee County, right behind the Tippecanoe Bar and Grill. That's in the Urine area. E-U-R-E-N is how you spell that if you want to punch it in your GPS.
21: Correct. That's only County S is only 4 miles south of the Door-Kewaunee County line. Kind of runs between Algoma and Dykesville area. And we're sort of in the middle of that on County S.
1: All right, looking forward to it. Things get started tomorrow about 11 o'clock. You can enjoy some food and refreshments and Conscious Pilot tomorrow, then Saturday all day as well with that ball drop, the bounce houses for the kids, lots of raffles, and then you've got Danny Moss and Johnny Watt playing on Saturday night. Thad Treble, thanks for coming in.
21: Thank you very much, Danny. Appreciate it.
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0: Journey on WDOR, some Starship and the Freya in that three-song set. 72 degrees, we have sunshine here at the broadcast studios.
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0: Brewer and Shipley on WDOR Foo Fighters. Before that, 72 degrees currently with sunshine here at Sturgeon Bay, 75 at Jacksonport, 72 in Marinette, and also Menominee at 71 degrees. Sunny skies this afternoon, highs reaching up towards 80. Today is the 6th of August. It is a Thursday, and we have the birthday list coming up in about, say, 7 minutes from right now.
1: My name is Katie Bainey. 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
3: 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In Algoma at the BP Express on the corner of Highway 4254 or at the JP Sitgo on 4th Street. Next week we're playing with brown colored cards. No purchase is necessary. The cards are free, but you must be at least 18 years of age to play. The first winner to completely fill their card and call in is the prime winner. Up to two additional winners then have 10 minutes to call in and claim a prize. Prizes include a $20 certificate from the Piggly Wiggly, a $20 certificate from Gandu Petroleum, and a certificate for a 16-inch pizza from Sonny's Italian Kitchen and Pizzeria. Monday Bingo is brought to you by Dortran, your doorway to mobility.
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0: Lionel Richie on WDOR. 72 degrees sunshine here at the broadcast studios. Today, the 6th of August. Happy birthday on a Thursday to Owen Jeancourt, Lydia Tank, Sharon Injibus, Kayla Bosman, Finn Topelman, and Myron Weary, 92 today. And congratulations to Roseanne and Jim Sisler, celebrating an anniversary. So happy birthday to Owen and Lydia, Sharon and Kayla, Finn and Myron, and congratulations to Roseanne and Jim, all celebrating in one shape or form on this Thursday. 72 with sunshine here at WDOR and WDOR FM, Sturgeon Bay, Wisconsin. It's 12 noon. Now the latest from ABC News.
1: From ABC News, I'm Brian Clark. Almost 6 months since the U.S. first attacked Iran, new concerns in Washington. One focuses on reports of a dwindling stockpile of air defense missiles. ABC's Louis Martinez covers the Pentagon.
2: We're talking about the THAAD missile system. We're talking about the Patriot missile system. A think tank earlier this month put out information that said that the Patriot missiles have been depleted by two-thirds and the THAADs by half. We have confirmed that reporting. We also know from U.S. officials that the number of TACM and PRISM missiles are, quote, extremely low.
1: The White House has pushed back on reports of shortages. Another concern focuses on how casualties are counted. The Pentagon said there was a technical error, and today Senate Democrats introducing legislation to end that practice. Democratic Senator Tammy Duckworth of Illinois said this affects pensions and benefits.
3: Well, it's about being first and foremost upfront and honest with the American people. Trump's illegal war is deeply unpopular, and he knows it.
1: The FDA has approved Moderna's mRNA flu vaccine for adults over 50.
4: The shot was found to be 27% more effective than the standard vaccine. The new approval comes after an intense flu season last year that saw some of the highest rates of doctor's visits, hospitalizations, and deaths from the virus.
1: That's ABC's Yuri Benajab. A Senate committee voted to hold Dr. Anthony Fauci in contempt of Congress for refusing to answer questions last week. Chair Rand Paul says he'll refer the matter directly to the Department of Justice. Meanwhile, Todd Blanche's bid to lead the department as attorney general still uncertain as some Republicans threaten to vote no.
5: Cassidy actually did speak yesterday, to which he said that he's worried that Trump is just basically going after his political enemies. And I'm sure behind closed doors, he wants assurances from Todd Blanche that that is not his intention, that he doesn't view himself as Trump's personal attorney.
1: You're listening to ABC News.
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1: Kellogg says it's going to remove artificial colors from all of its cereals by the end of the year. That's a year ahead of the schedule the company announced last August. Kellogg says it's identified fruit and vegetable-based juices that can give its cereals their appropriate colors. As the cyclosporiasis outbreak continues, ABC's Elizabeth Schulze says the parasitic stomach illness has been linked to Taylor Farms iceberg lettuce from Mexico.
9: Mexico's health ministry is now testing out fruits, vegetables, and water at hotels in the popular tourist hotspot that includes Cancun and Tulum for any signs of this parasite.
1: It looked cool, but a video of a SpaceX Falcon 9 rocket crashing into the moon was actually a fake.
10: The impact did occur. An 11-year-old rocket left over from a 2015 mission hit the lunar surface this week after being pushed there by solar activity and gravity. Elon Musk reposted what he said was a clip of that on his social media site X, and it was viewed over 5 million times. However, he followed up 40 minutes later by posting the video was AI-generated. That post was only viewed 600,000 times. The original video was made by a far-right media company, which also admitted, but not until later, that the post wasn't real. Sherry Preston, ABC News.
1: A South Florida man's behind bars after he was allegedly found asleep on a parked JetBlue plane. He was discovered by ground workers during routine work before the plane was used. He's facing several charges, including burglary. Brian Clark, ABC News.
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16: 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It should be about people. 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
0: 7 after 12, it is 72 degrees and sunny at WDOR in Sturgeon Bay. Forecast, high temperatures right around 80 as we head through the day today. Light and variable wind becoming south 5 to 10 miles an hour later in the afternoon. Clear skies tonight, lows in the low 60s, south wind 5 to 10 miles an hour. Friday, humid, partly cloudy, highs in the middle 80s. Cloudy Friday night, 50% chance of showers and thunderstorms in the evening. Then clear after midnight, lows in the low 60s. Sunshine Saturday, highs lower 80s, northwest wind 5 to 10 miles an hour. And Saturday night and Sunday, partly cloudy, lows in the mid-60s, highs in the lower 80s. Coming up in the noon hour, we've got news from around the state of Wisconsin, local news, and for our FM listeners, some Milwaukee Brewers baseball, all that and more here on WDOR in Sturgeon Bay.
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21: Wisconsin Radio Network News, I'm Dale Forbus. Well, the Dane County Jail's filling up with protesters. The city cleared out an encampment Tuesday, but that didn't end things. The people are protesting the fatal police shooting of Corey Ruiz. Madison Police Chief John Patterson says about 30 to 40 protesters were yelling insults and profanity at his officers. Total of 22 arrests have been reported so far. Traffic has been able to get through the intersection that had been blocked. Final fundraising reports are in ahead of next week's primary election for Wisconsin governor. Get the details from WRN's Bob Haig.
22: Campaign finance documents submitted to the state show that between July 1st and July 27th, Milwaukee County Executive David Crowley raised around $776,000, while State Representative Francesca Hong raised nearly $339,000. In the primary campaign's waning days, both Crowley and Hong reported more than $400,000 in their campaign accounts. State Senator Kelda Royes and former Evers cabinet member Joel Brennan raised about $126,000 and $145,000, respectively, during the July reporting period. The combined fundraising by the four Democrats was eclipsed by the more than $4.6 million raised by Republican Congressman Tom Tiffany. The bulk of Tiffany's total was transfers from the Republican Party of Wisconsin, which received $5 million from Richard and Elizabeth Uline. Bob Haig, Wisconsin Radio Network.
21: 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Hess is serving back-to-back life sentences for the 2018 murders of Richard and Jocelyn Miller, a father and his daughter. Hess originally confessed to killing them over money, then he later recanted. His attorneys argued his defense during the trial was deficient because that attorney didn't try to have Hess's confession suppressed.
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21: SSM Health again appealing a ruling that ratified a nurses' union at St. Mary's in Madison. We find more in this story from the Wisconsin Radio Network's Raymond Newpert.
26: St. Louis-based SSM asked the National Labor Relations Board to review claims it made regarding the June vote by nurses to form a union. SSM states that the NLRB dismissed its claims that 83 votes may have been cast improperly without conducting a proper investigation. Even if those votes are tossed out, it would not overturn the ratification. St. Mary's nurses are seeking better hours, compensation, and more staff to provide patient care. Raymond Newpert, Wisconsin Radio Network.
21: And a resolution hearing will be held in Chippewa County Court later this month for the man accused of killing 10-year-old Lily Peters. Her cousin, Carson Peters Berger, apparently will avoid a trial by agreeing to a plea deal. Peters Berger is charged with first-degree intentional homicide. His trial was on the calendar for November. Wisconsin Radio Network.
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3: Kyle Harrison fan, 10 batters and 5 innings to lead the Brewers to a 4-2 win over the Pirates last night. I'm Bill Scott with sports. 10 strikeouts coming on 69 pitches before the Brewers lefty had to leave with cramping in both calves.
4: Down in a pickle shot and down in a whatever hot cinnamon thing. So just trying to get the cramps out. You know, those last two hitters in the fifth inning just kind of locking up on me. Had the groin locking up. The calves were just cramping. So first time I really experienced like a full body cramp out there. So
3: Brewers had only 4 hits, but 2 came from Christian Yelich, whose slump took a reprieve for at least one game. He talked about his approach against Paul Skenes.
4: Yeah, I mean, you just try to get a good pitch to hit against him. You don't necessarily go into the game being like, make him work or get the pitch count up. You're just trying to have good at-bats and pass it to the next guy and try to build innings. But we did a good job of just kind of taking what he gave us, working some walks, and then, you know, Vonnie got a big hit there, and, you know, we were just kind of able to get him out of there in the fifth.
3: Newcomer Dustin May pitching the series finale against the Pirates this afternoon. Football Badgers open fall training camp in Madison today, the start of a big year for Luke Fickell, who faces pressure to win after going just 17-21 in his first 3 seasons leading the Badgers. New quarterback Colton Joseph.
5: I'm pumped up. I'm ready to go. Fall camp number 4, so I'm super excited to get out here and really put together everything that we've been building in the spring and the winter to kind of come out here full force, ready to go, and super excited to get out there with all the guys and just have a really good camp.
3: Packers back in the practice field today following an off day yesterday. They're gearing up for Friday's family night practice at Lambeau Field. Packers will be giving running back Marshawn Lloyd plenty of opportunity. As offensive coordinator Adam Senevich said, the preseason will be a huge telling point of what they can do with Lloyd this season.
6: He needs to carry the ball because he hasn't done it much in game situations the last 2 years, so I think that's going to be important.
3: Bill Scott, Wisconsin Radio Network.
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18: 72 degrees, sunshine at 18 after 12 o'clock. 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
18: With the noon report of local news on WDOR, I'm Danny Allen. There was a late-night fire call in the town of Jacksonport Wednesday evening. At about 10 p.m., the call came from a home on Highway 57, a short distance north of Bechtel Road. The fire appeared to be electrical in nature. A Mavis call went out for assistance from the fire departments of Bailey's Harbor, Ephraim, Gibraltar, Egg Harbor, and Sturgeon Bay. Jacksonport Fire Chief Nathan LeClaire reports that it was a sheriff's deputy who was first on scene.
9: The homeowner was cooking his dinner in the oven, and the oven malfunctioned, and breaker malfunctioned, which started the electrical panel on fire. But the homeowner and the first deputy on scene were able to shut the main power off, which stopped the fire in the panel. No extinguishment was required. We just took our thermal imaging camera and made sure that fire hadn't spread through the walls or anything like that, which no hot spots were detected other than the electrical panel.
18: The Mavis call was quickly canceled, and the Jacksonport Fire Department cleared the scene within 30 minutes with no injuries reported. Fire Chief LeClaire reports that the homeowner was still able to remain in the home, but his electrical panel will need replacing. The Door County Sheriff's Office is seeking the owner of a red kayak that was found early this morning floating in the Bay of Green Bay near the town of Union. They mentioned that there's no information indicating that this is an emergency. They are, however, seeking the kayak's owner to make sure they're safe and accounted for, and to account for the loose kayak. If you have any information regarding a missing red kayak in that area or its owner, they ask you to contact the Door County Sheriff's Office by calling 920-746-2416 when calling, reference the red kayak found this morning. Sturgeon Bay City Engineering Technician Brian Spetz has informed us of a road closure which just began on the southeast end of the city. The intersection where Woodruff Place meets Fathom Place is now closed for concrete curbing and spillway installation. Woodruff Place will still be accessible from the north via Ebbtide Place and from the south via Galley Place and Galley Drive. Ebbtide Place and Fathom Place are both open for local traffic only by way of County Road U. The project is scheduled to be complete by approximately August 14th, depending upon the weather. Everyone is asked to avoid the area if at all possible, but if you must drive in the area, they do ask you to do so with caution for everyone's safety and to allow that work to be completed as quickly as possible. Many of the bluffs visible all over Door County's waterfront are excellent examples of the geological formation known as the Niagara Escarpment. A local geologist will discuss this fascinating ecological remnant of what was here millions of years ago this afternoon at 3 o'clock in the Sturgeon Bay Library. Community Relations Library Assistant Maggie Beam tells us more.
10: Did you know the bluffs in Door County formed millions of years ago in a shallow sea? Local geologist Allison House will talk about when and how the Niagara Escarpment formed, highlight more of Wisconsin's rich geology, and identify some of the fossils that you might be able to find on the shores of Green Bay. This event is for all ages and funded by the Door County Library Foundation.
18: Again, that starts 3 o'clock this afternoon at the Sturgeon Bay Library. It is free for all ages. If you'd like more information on this and other library events, you can always go to the calendar section at the library website, doorcountylibrary.org. The Noon Report of Local News brought to you by Hanneman Gazer Insurance and Financial Services, Heiser Automotive, and by JP Express Convenience Stores continues with more news after this.
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18: WDOR News continues. The local group 100 Plus Women Who Care of Door County held their July Giving Circle event last week, where they presented a total of approximately $37,000 to three area nonprofits. This quarter's main award of $18,500 was presented to Door County Secret Santa, a group helping area families struggling with winter heating expenses. The other two awards of $9,250 each were presented to the Door County Environmental Council and Door County Bridges. A representative from the Door County Fire Chiefs Association spoke and shared their appreciation for the funding they received in April of 2025, supporting the organization's continued service to the Door County community. The next scheduled giving event will be Monday, October 26th at Egg Harbor's Crest Pavilion. Any area women interested in joining and supporting this local charitable organization will find helpful information online at 100wwcdoorcounty.org. Friday is National Lighthouse Day, and this will be a special Lighthouse Day at the Eagle Bluff Light Station with all of the recent additions and improvements at the property. Door County Historical Society Executive Director Amy Frank shares some of those improvements.
11: We have not only restored the Keeper's Residence, the Light Tower, the Oil House, and the Privy, but we also have reconstructed the barn and the summer kitchen. So now it's a complete light station, which is why we now refer to it as Eagle Bluff Light Station, and really kind of gives you a very accurate depiction of what it looked like in the late 1800s, early 1900s, and it's just a great experience.
18: Friday will be a perfect day to visit the Eagle Bluff Light Station, and in celebration of Lighthouse Days, kids will get in free. Frank has more.
11: National Lighthouse Day is a day to recognize lighthouses all across the country, and we will be celebrating on Friday, August 7th, that's this Friday, by waiving admission for kids. So if adults come and pay full admission, the kids can come in for free. Why wouldn't you want to be at a lighthouse on National Lighthouse Day?
18: And then a week from Saturday, the Door County Historical Society will host a new celebration at its Heritage Village property in Sturgeon Bay. From 11 to 2, it will be Heritage Day at the Village. The cost, $6 for adults, and again, the kids' admission is free. There will be all of the usual attractions, plus Frank shares some extra activities and hands-on experiences.
11: There's one area set up for butter making. Of course, the blacksmith will be there doing demonstrations. There's an experience happening in the granary with wheat, and so people will learn about different types of grains that would have been produced here in Door County, but they're going to focus on wheat and what the plant looks like. And then I'm told Wendy has samples of wheat gum that the people can try if they want to. Again, a week from Saturday is going to be a special day with some extra things to do.
18: She also wanted to remind everyone of the Historical Society's big 100th anniversary celebration, which will be the evening of Thursday, October 1st at Latham Smith Lodge, with food, drinks, dancing, live music. Everyone will be encouraged to dress in period-appropriate clothing. Tickets for the centennial celebration will go on sale soon. Door County Learning and Retirement is a program dedicated to facilitating quality lifelong learning in an open, ongoing forum for retired or semi-retired adults in Northeast Wisconsin. This program of classes offered at the NWTC campus and other area locations has been serving Door County's older population since 2005. Program coordinator Joe Kopeck tells us about the upcoming fall session and a variety of classes.
14: We have 140 classes this fall session, which starts on September 8th when the classes open. The process is really up and running, and I think people will really be delighted with what we're offering. There's a lot of variety and everything from the cooking classes to we're doing a hike down at Bear Creek and another one at the Ship Canal. And Jeff is doing Emmett Till, his class also. So a lot of variety and a lot of selection.
18: If you are retired or semi-retired, registration is open now and remains open throughout the semester. Once you're a member, you can attend as many classes as you wish. Most classes are in person. Some are offered via Zoom. Organizer Jeff Smeckpepper shares a newer development, a partnership with UW Green Bay's continuing education.
15: We have a collaborative agreement with the University of Green Bay Lifelong Learning Institute. And so our members are entitled to take one in-person class in Green Bay and up to three online courses with no extra fee, just by being a member of our organization. Plus, they are invited to participate in the over-the-road trips that UWGB sponsors through LLI.
18: If you're interested in learning more about Door County Learning and Retirement, head to their new website, dclir.org, or call their new office number, 920-256-5505. Membership is $105 a year and gains you access to all of the classes offered with no additional fees. We have another new Stork report on the latest birth at Door County Medical Center. On Monday, Egg Harbor residents John and Sharon Lloyd were in the medical center for the birth of their new daughter, Layla. Sharon remarked how the best part of the experience was the compassion, kindness, and support of the medical center team. Their daughter, Alice, and son, Henry, are now excited for their baby sister, Layla. Congratulations to Sharon and Lloyd and their new daughter, Layla, born this Monday, August 3rd. The Noon Report of Local News, brought to you on WDOR by Heiser Automotive, JP Express Convenience Stores, and by Hanneman Gazer Insurance and Financial Services, continues with funeral announcements next.
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18: WDOR News continues with these funeral announcements. Lori Ann Raymond, 60, of Sturgeon Bay, passed away peacefully July 27th at her home after battling three types of cancer for over 2 years. She was born January 24th of 1966 in Woodstock, Illinois, to Donald and Beverly Raymond and graduated from Sturgeon Bay High School in 1984. Funeral services will be 1 o'clock Friday at Hewins Funeral Home in Sturgeon Bay. Reverend David Lystra officiating. Burial will follow at the Bayside Cemetery. Friends may call Friday at Hewins Funeral Home from 11 until 1 for Lori Ann Raymond, 60, of Sturgeon Bay. Glenn Franklin Burnick, 74 years old, passed away peacefully June 25th at St. Vincent Hospital in Green Bay from recurrent cancer. He was born December 11th of 1951 in Milwaukee to Betty Mae Thorpe Overbeck and William Edward Burnick. A memorial will be held at Forest Hills Cemetery in Aurora, Minnesota, Friday at 2:30 for Glenn Franklin Burnick, 74 years old. Vernon G. Graff, 83 years old, of Sturgeon Bay, passed away July 31st. He was born November 22nd of 1942 in Sturgeon Bay to Vernon and Alberta Graff, was a graduate of Sturgeon Bay High School and served in the U.S. Army Reserves. Mass of Christian burial will be held 11 o'clock Saturday at Corpus Christi Church in Sturgeon Bay and tomb in the St. Joseph Cemetery Mausoleum. Friends and relatives may visit at the Forbes Funeral Home in Sturgeon Bay Saturday from 9 until 10:30 for Vernon G. Graff, 83. Of Sturgeon Bay. David H. Shudawar Sr., 97, of Namur, passed away at home August 3rd. He was born August 25th of 1928 in Namur to Harry and Hazel Shudawar Sr. On May 9th of 1951, he married Angela Mako in Duval. She preceded him in death January of 2025. Funeral services will be held 11 o'clock Tuesday, August 11th at St. Louis Catholic Church in Dykesville and tomb in the Shrine of the Good Shepherd Mausoleum. Friends may call at the church Tuesday from 9 until the time of service. Officiating at the Mass of Christian Burial, Reverend Rex Palaya, for David H. Shudawar Sr., 97, of Namur. That is the Noon Report of Local News, brought to you on WDOR by JP Express Convenience Stores. 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
20: From ABC News, Wall Street Now. Investors have backed away from the records they set earlier in the week. The Dow this morning was down 350 points and back below 54,000. The S&P was off 0.2%. The NASDAQ was lower by a fraction. Americans saving up to buy a home might have to keep renting for a while longer. Mortgage rates are sitting at 6.81%, their highest in a year. Falling oil prices and gains in the bond market have lenders raising the cost of borrowing. Climate change could make it tougher on the airlines. Hot weather thins the air and adds to fuel demand on takeoff. Experts now say that phenomenon may become more common at more airports. Ford starts taking pre-orders early next year for its all-new electric pickup truck called the Fathom. The automaker has promised to keep the sticker price below $30,000. The Fathom comes in at $29,945, including destination and delivery charges. Jim Ryan, ABC News.
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18: With Kewaunee County News on WDOR, I'm Danny Allen. Concert in the park tonight in Algoma at Heritage Park from 6 until 9 o'clock. You can hear the music of Glass Hammer. Again, that gets started 6 o'clock tonight in Algoma. In Luxembourg, it's also concert in the park night. Tonight is the music of the Decades Band. They'll play acoustics, classic rock, and country 6 o'clock this evening at Fireman's Park in Luxembourg. If you noticed some increased law enforcement activity at the Luxembourg-Casco School District yesterday, that was because they were conducting emergency vehicle operator course training for the Kewaunee County Sheriff's Department. That training will take place again next week, Wednesday, August 12th, from 8 a.m. to 4:30. The training conducted will take place in the rear parking lot of the Luxembourg-Casco Primary School, the rear parking lot of the intermediate school, and the roadway located north of the high school between the intermediate and primary schools. Staff, parents, students, and visitors coming to the district on that date are asked to avoid these areas while the training is in progress, and there will be blockades put up by the Sheriff's Department to signify the areas that they will be working in. Parking does remain available in the high school and middle school parking lot, the front parking lot of the intermediate school, the sports complex parking lot, the front parking lot of the primary school. All scheduled school activities will continue as normal. Visitors attending the primary school library should use the front parking lot and enter through the front entrance. Now this funeral announcement. Gerald Jerry Tillot, 96 of Green Bay, passed away on Sunday, surrounded by his family. He was born March 12th of 1930 in Green Bay to William and Mary Tillot and grew up on a farm in Sugarbush, graduating from Luxembourg High School with the class of 1947. He was drafted into the U.S. Army in 1951 and served in the Korean War. He married Marcella Marcy Seidel November 21st of 1953 in Luxembourg and worked at Luxembourg Implement, was a volunteer fireman for the Luxembourg Fire Department, and worked at Wisconsin Public Service for 27 years until retiring in 1992. Visitation will take place on Monday, August 10th from 9 until 11:45 at St. Jude Catholic Church in Green Bay. Mass of Christian burial, 12 noon Monday, Reverend Ron Velitz officiating. Full military honors provided by American Legion Post Ralph Klein, Post 262 of Luxembourg. Entombment will be in the Alloway Catholic Mausoleum for Gerald Jerry Tillot, 96 of Green Bay. That is Kewaunee County News on WDOR. I'm Danny Allen. Kewaunee County News brought to you this afternoon by Sonny's Italian Kitchen and Pizzeria, Madison Avenue on the waterfront in Sturgeon Bay.
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0: Why did I find Pinecrest? I knew about it previously, but I didn't know what it was like inside. The facility is clean. The people that they have working here are phenomenal. They're wonderful. They're absolutely wonderful.
1: My daughter suggested I come here because I was living alone.

0: before Pittsburgh scored twice in the seventh inning. Kyle Harrison made his first start since July 8th, allowing just one hit over five scoreless innings and struck out 10. Harrison struck out the final eight batters that he faced and improves to 9-2. Here's what Harrison said last night. He had to leave the game early due to some cramping.
1: Everything felt great. You know, that's part of, you know, probably saw the frustration. You know, I felt like I had a low pitch count. I got six ups in my rehab start last week and really just wanted to go for as long as I could, help the boys out down there in the pens. You know, sucks that they had to come in the sixth inning. So that's honestly what I was pissed off about. And yeah, never fun, especially when you're feeling good, to come out and have something like that happen.
0: Trevor McGill pitched a scoreless ninth inning for his 20th season on the save. Christian Yelich had two of the Brewers' four hits. Here were his thoughts on being dropped down in the lineup.
2: You know, that's what Murph thinks is best for the team and to help us win. And I've always been willing to do whatever they think's best for us to try to win. You know, that's the ultimate goal here. And regardless of whenever you're in there, you just try to do something to help the team win. Different situations find you throughout the game, no matter where you're hitting. So when you come up in a spot to try to contribute, you know, do your best to get the job done and keep it moving.
0: William Contreras hit his 11th home run. Andrew Vaughn drove in a pair, and the Brewers improved to 71-43, leading the National League Central by 5.5 games. Brewers and Pirates wrap up their four-game series this afternoon. Coverage underway over on 93.9 FM WDOR already. First pitch from American Family Field 10 after 1 today. Newly acquired Dustin May gets the start. He'll be making his Brewers debut, and he is excited to be joining the team.
3: I was stoked. I mean, being able to come to a team that's leading the division by a lot, very good ball club, and got a really good chance to go to the playoffs and make a run. I'm very, very thrilled to be a part of it.
0: Again, the Brewers and Pirates this afternoon on 93.9 FM WDOR. Pregame coverage is underway, first pitch 10 after 1. Elsewhere in the National League Central Wednesday, the Cubs beat the Dodgers 7-6. Reds beat the A's 3-2, and the Cardinals beat the Yankees 3-1. Minor League Baseball last night, the Timber Rattlers beat Beloit 4-2. American Legion Baseball on Wednesday. River Falls won the AA state championship as they beat Waupun. Moving on to football, the Wisconsin football team opens up their fall camp today. Transfer Colton Joseph is expected to be the Badgers' starting quarterback. He's excited to get the ball rolling.
4: I'm pumped up. I'm ready to go. Fall camp number four, so I'm super excited to get out here and you know, really put together everything that we've been building in the spring and the winter to kind of come out here full force, ready to go, and super excited to, you know, get out there with all the guys and just have a really good camp.
0: After playing the last two seasons at Old Dominion, Joseph arrives at Madison through the transfer portal. The Badgers trending the wrong direction over the past two seasons. Joseph was asked why he chose to play at Wisconsin.
4: Really, the coaches were the main thing that I kind of really loved. You know, Coach Guyton was had a big influence on that, Coach Grimes, Coach Fickle. But really, I just saw it as the biggest opportunity for me to come out and show what I can do and, you know, try to make a name for myself. And, you know, even since I've been here, make a name for the Badgers.
0: Joseph was the Sun Belt Offensive Player of the Year last season, threw for 2,600 yards and 21 touchdowns, also ran for 1,000 yards and 13 touchdowns. Some slow-pitch softball from Westside Field in Sturgeon Bay last night. Blythe beat Sunrise 15-0 in five innings. Bo Schartner homered twice in the win. C.J. Goetz also hit a home run for Blythe. The Greystone Stone Rollers beat Door County Fire Company 15-7. 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
2: 74 and sunny at WDOR in Sturgeon Bay. 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It's the Cars, just what I needed. 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
1: From ABC News, I'm Brian Clark. Senator Mitch McConnell was last seen on Capitol Hill June 11th and says in a statement moments ago that he has been discharged from a rehabilitation center and has returned home. The former Republican leader was hospitalized in June. It wasn't until nearly a month later that his office said it was due to a fall that left him unconscious. McConnell says he'll continue physical therapy. Today on Capitol Hill, a Senate committee voted to hold Dr. Anthony Fauci in contempt for refusing to answer its questions about COVID-19. Chair Rand Paul says he'll refer the matter directly to the Attorney General.
2: And really doesn't have to go before the Senate. There is some precedent for doing it that way, and it still may be done that way. But for now, we will hand carry this over to the Attorney General.
1: Fauci's attorney called the vote a crude political stunt. There's new pressure on Republican Congressman Max Miller of Ohio to drop out of his reelection race. The state's other Republican senator, John Houston, said he believes it would be in the best interests of Miller's family. Miller has been involved in a contentious custody dispute with his ex-wife, who's the daughter of Senator Bernie Moreno of Ohio. The White House is disputing reports that the war in Iran has forced a shortage of air defense missiles. Press Secretary Caroline Leavitt pushed back on a report that President Trump got into a dispute with Defense Secretary Pete Hegseth over the shortage. Meanwhile, as talks continue about potentially reopening the Strait of Hormuz, so does the up and down impact on gas prices, says ABC's Elizabeth Schulze.
3: When you're filling up right now, compared to before the start of the war, a typical size SUV, 18 gallons, it's about $20 more on average every fill up. People are filling up once a week, if not more. This is still a higher cost. And it's, you know, to get to that point where we were before the war, $2.94 a gallon, it's still going to take some time and a lot more than a promise that the shipping is going to happen.
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1: The FDA has approved Moderna's first ever mRNA seasonal flu shot for people 50 years and older. Data showed it was 27% more effective than a traditional flu vaccine. Dr. Taryn Arula is ABC's chief medical correspondent.
7: The beauty of the mRNA vaccines are that they can be produced so quickly. So it's the speed. When you think about the traditional flu vaccines, it takes about 6 months to manufacture. They're grown in chicken, eggs, and cells. And that means that gives it time for the flu virus to mutate, to change. So by the time we actually get the vaccine, it may not be as effective, whereas the mRNA vaccines can be made in about 2 to 3 months.
1: The Marine Corps in San Diego is reporting the death of a recruit.
8: The recruit was assigned to the Marine Corps Recruit Depot San Diego. The Marine Corps saying the recruit was taking part in a routine physical fitness evaluation at Camp Pendleton when they had a medical emergency and then died on Wednesday at a medical center. The Marine Corps saying a medical evaluation is being done now to better understand why the recruit died. Alex Stone, ABC News, Los Angeles.
1: Germany's Leipzig airport has completely resumed its flight operations 1 day after an explosive-laden drone was found near a Ukrainian cargo plane. That airport is key for U.S. and NATO military equipment being shipped to Ukraine. The source of the drone is under investigation. I'm Brian Clark, ABC News.
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0: 5 after 2 here at WDOR in Sturgeon Bay. We're up to 77 degrees under a sunny sky. Forecast through the afternoon, sunshine, temperatures upper 70s with south wind 5 to 10 miles an hour. Clear tonight, lows in the low 60s, south wind 5 to 10 miles an hour. Friday, humid, partly cloudy, highs in the middle 80s. Cloudy Friday night, chance of showers and thunderstorms in the evening. Then clearing up, though, slight chance of showers after midnight, lows in the low 60s. Saturday looks to be sunny with highs in the lower 80s. Sunshine in 77 as we head back into music on WDOR in Sturgeon Bay. 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
1: From ABC News, I'm Brian Clark. Senate Majority Leader John Thune asked for his reaction to the reports that the U.S. stockpile of its defensive missiles has dwindled because of the war in Iran.
2: Well, the reports are concerning, and obviously that's why we need to do more to make sure that our military has the funding it needs.
1: The White House denies any shortage, but ABC contributor Mick Mulroy, a former Deputy Assistant Secretary of Defense, said this could be exploited by Iran if diplomatic efforts falls through.
3: If we do escalate, then obviously Iran is going to counterattack, and that's when these munitions issues become more problematic.
1: Former Senate Majority Leader Mitch McConnell says in a statement he has been discharged from a rehabilitation center. ABC's Stephen Portnoy has the latest from Washington.
4: What's important to point out here is that it's been nearly 2 months since his Senate colleagues last saw Mitch McConnell. He was hospitalized on June 14th for reasons that were not initially disclosed. About a month later, on July 12th, his office said that he was hospitalized because of a fall that left him briefly unconscious. He also said he had to deal with a mild case of pneumonia. Now we are being told that the 84-year-old senator has been released from rehab and will continue recovering at home.
1: A Senate committee voted to hold Dr. Anthony Fauci in contempt for refusing to answer questions about COVID-19 last week. Committee's chair Rand Paul said he would refer it directly to the Justice Department, but also acknowledged the vote could go first to the full Senate.
5: The next decision we have decided is we will forward it. It's the committee's verdict that he should be held in contempt and it will be sent. But no one said that we won't bring it before the Senate. We'll see what happens over time.
1: Financial markets lower at the close on Wall Street, and tomorrow the July jobs report's due out. Economists are expecting it to show a gain of approximately 83,000 jobs in July and unemployment holding steady at 4.2%. 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
1: A major German airport is reopened after a drone laden with explosives was found Wednesday near a Ukrainian cargo plane. ABC's Tom Sufi Burridge has more.
13: Leipzig Airport is a critical cargo hub in eastern Germany, used by the US and its NATO allies to move military equipment into Ukraine. American officials say the airport has already been the target of multiple suspected Russian sabotage operations, with at least 18 drone incidents disrupting air traffic there since January.
1: The trial of Massachusetts mother Lindsay Clancy continued. She's accused of killing her three children in 2023. Today there was testimony from her former father-in-law and a medical examiner. Clancy's attorneys argue that she was suffering from postpartum psychosis. ABC medical contributor Dr. Sarah Oreck says this can appear seemingly from thin air, but there are often disastrous consequences.
14: Someone can appear functional at one point and have a break, and that is psychotic, a break with reality, where they're having a bizarre thoughts, suicidal thoughts, homicidal thoughts. It sounds like Lindsay Clancy had voiced some of these at some point.
1: Clancy has pleaded not guilty. In New York City, patients and families of 52 people who got sick or died in last summer's Legionnaires outbreak in Harlem have filed 4 lawsuits against the city, saying a testing breakdown led to a failure to warn residents of the risk. I'm Brian Clark, ABC News.
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0: 78 sunshine at WTOR in Sturgeon Bay. It's 5 after 3. And up next, ABC News Tech Trends. We'll follow that up with the WTOR local news update and more music as we head through the afternoon. Sunshine, highs in the upper 70s, south wind 5 to 10 miles an hour. Clear tonight, lows in the low 60s with south wind 5 to 10 miles an hour. Humid, partly cloudy with highs in the middle 80s on Friday. South wind 10 to 15 miles an hour. Turning cloudy Friday night, chance of showers and thunderstorms in the evening hours, then clear with a slight chance of showers after midnight, lows in the low 60s. Southwest wind 10 to 15 miles an hour becoming west. Sunshine Saturday, highs in the lower 80s. Clear skies Saturday night, lows in the mid 60s. And looking ahead to Sunday, partly cloudy, 30% chance of showers and thunderstorms, highs in the lower 80s. Right now it's 78 degrees at WTOR and time for ABC News Tech Trends.
1: From ABC News Tech Trends. There's been a major leadership shakeup on Google's artificial intelligence team. Demis Hassabis, who's been the CEO of Google DeepMind, will now be the chairman of that unit. He's also been named the chief scientist at Alphabet, Google's parent company. Jeff Dean, a 27-year Google veteran who previously held that role, is leaving to start his own public benefit corporation called Discovery Loop. Google has said it will be a founding investor in that AI company. In other tech world reshufflings, Nikita Beer, the head of product at X, is stepping away from that role after just 13 months on the job. And Reddit is introducing some new AI tools it says are designed to help moderate subreddits. Right now, many human moderators on the platform use a tool called Auto-Moderator to help with accounts that might be breaking the rules. That system looks for exact keywords. Reddit says AI can better handle nuance, natural language, and edge cases. With Tech Trends, I'm Mike Dubusky, ABC News.
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0: Now we have a preview for today's upcoming evening edition of WDOR Local News. This is Paul Wunisch reporting. We'll hear from Jacksonport Fire Chief Nathan LeClaire about last night's fire call along Highway 57 where a home's electrical panel caught fire. We'll have those details. And a road closure began today at Sturgeon Bay's Woodruff Place and Fathom Place, where new curbing and concrete spillways are being installed. Also, Joe Kopeck and Jeff Smeckpepper of Door County Learning and Retirement tell us about that program's offerings, which will begin September 8th, and registration is open now. We'll hear from Door County Historical Society Executive Director Amy Frank about tomorrow being National Lighthouse Day and the special plans tomorrow at the Eagle Bluff Light Station. And we'll tell you about the 100 Plus Women Who Care of Door County July Giving Event, awarding $37,000 to three local nonprofits. You'll hear these stories and more during today's evening edition of WDOR Local News. This is Paul Wunisch reporting.
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1: 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Up to two additional winners then have 10 minutes to call in and claim a prize. Prizes include a $20 certificate from the Piggly Wiggly, a $20 certificate from Jandu Petroleum, and a certificate for a 16-inch pizza from Sonny's Italian Kitchen and Pizzeria. Monday Bingo is brought to you by Dortran, your doorway to mobility.
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eyes and she says hi. And I stumble to the breakfast table while the kids are going off to school goodbye. And she reaches out.

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8: With WDOR Sports, I'm Danny Allen. The Brewers beat the Pirates today 5-2 and take the final three games of that four-game series. Jackson Churio and Gary Sanchez both homered for the Brewers. Sanchez had a pair of hits on the day. Newly acquired Dustin May, the winning pitcher. He went the first six, gave up just 3 hits, struck out 5. With the win, the Brewers improved to 72-43, and their lead atop the NL Central for now stretches to 6 games, but the Cubs and the Blue Jays are in extra innings, so Cubs looking to keep pace as we head through the afternoon. Brewers 72-43, they'll take on the Twins, welcoming the Twins to Milwaukee for a weekend series starting off tomorrow night. Shane Drohan takes the ball tomorrow night for the Brewers. Sticking with baseball, American Legion Baseball from Wednesday, River Falls wins the AA state championship as they beat Waupun. Switching gears to football, the Wisconsin football team opens up their fall camp today. Transfer Colton Joseph, expected to be the Badgers' starting quarterback. He's excited to get the ball rolling.
10: I'm pumped up. I'm ready to go. Fall camp number 4, so I'm super excited to get out here and really put together everything that we've been building in the spring and the winter to kind of come out here full force, ready to go, and super excited to get out there with all the guys and just have a really good camp.
8: After playing the last 2 seasons at Old Dominion, Joseph arrives at Wisconsin through the transfer portal. With the Badgers trending the wrong direction the past 2 seasons, Joseph was asked why he chose to play at Wisconsin.
10: Really, the coaches were the main thing that I kind of really loved. Coach Guyton had a big influence on that, Coach Grimes, Coach Fickle, but really I just saw it as the biggest opportunity for me to come out and show what I can do and, try to make a name for myself and, even since I've been here, make a name for the Badgers.
8: Joseph was the Sun Belt Offensive Player of the Year last season. He threw for 2,600 yards and 21 touchdowns. Also ran for 1,000 yards and 13 touchdowns. Locally, some slow-pitch softball from Westside Field in Sturgeon Bay last night. Blythe beat Sunrise 15-0 in five innings. Bo Schartner homered twice in the win. C.J. Goetz also hit a home run for Blythe. The Greystone Stone Rollers beat Door County Fire Company 15-7. Patrick Hayes and Ryan Lauger both homered twice in the win. Brandon Konjerski also hit a home run for Greystone. Jaden Diller homered twice for Fire Company, and Will Jandrin also went deep. The Coast Guard beat LaFons 17-14. Dan O'Leary, Matthias Long, and Joshua Heiler all hit home runs for the Coast Guard. Mason Pay and Jarek Valley homered for LaFons. Hibbards Creek beat Kitties 9-5. 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Blythe is 7-3. 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Gloria's is 3-7. LaFons and Hibbards Creek are 3-8. And Sunrise is 0-10. That's what we have on WDOR Sports. Again, Brewers over the Pirates this afternoon, 5-2. 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
12: This is your Door County Fishing Report from Howie's Tackle and Archery in Sturgeon Bay. I'm Lance Levine reporting. Well, the salmon fishing out on the Big Lake continues to provide lots and lots of action, well, pretty much up and down the whole Door County Peninsula, including Washington Island. A mix of flasher flies, spoons, and meat rigs have been the ticket there as of late, and scattering your baits throughout the water column as the water temps have been fluctuating with the changing wind directions. And the walleye bite, that, well, it's been excellent the past couple of weeks. Good numbers of a nice mix of fish from eater size fish all the way up to the trophy size, as we saw during the recent NWT tournament out on the Bay of Green Bay. Basically, we've had really great reports coming in from all areas on the bay. Basically, the whole Door County Peninsula, for that matter, has been quite good, along with the lower bay of Green Bay and over on the west shore also. So just lots of walleyes, lots of active walleyes right now. They're very active. It's now's the time to be here if you want some walleyes. It usually does get good in August, but this is spectacular. As for the best way to catch these active walleyes, well, you can cast for them with death style jigs, spoons like shiver spoons or bink spoons, shiver minnows or wrap jigs, Alabama rigs, or just throw a crawler or a leech on a jig head. Also, slip bobber fishing with a crawler or leech has been effective as of late also. And of course, you control for these walleyes also with crawler harnesses and or deep diving crankbaits like flicker minnows, bandits, husky jerks, and hit sticks, just to name a few. The perch fishing reports, well, they've been also quite good overall, especially for the folks that are willing to stay mobile, travel a little bit on certain days, find those active feeding fish. A few spots to start looking for perch. Of course, the bays of Little Sturgeon, Riley's Bay, Sawyer Harbor, and in and along those weed beds in those bays. And in the Sturgeon Bay Shipping Channel, in and out in front of those marinas, another popular spot. And of course, the Pottawatomie Park shoreline and over on the flats can be excellent at times. Don't be afraid to try some of that deeper water mud also outside of those bays, like out in the Sand Bay area, down around Shootaways, Wright's Cove, or even over on the west shore if you want to take a nice boat ride on a calm day. Very good perch fishing to be had, especially if you're willing to look for those fish a little bit. fathead minnows, crawler pieces, and leaf worms, some leeches also working. And of course, casting with small plastics, a real great way to catch a bunch of nice perch, especially with all the small alewives that are still around, those perch like the chase. The bass fishing reports, well, they've been pretty good also as of late. We've had some nice reports down around this area in the Sturgeon Bay area, all the way up north to Washington Island, where the fishing has been nothing less than stellar. Shorty tubes, paddle tails, Ned rigs, Senkos, dark sleeper style baits, an assortment of drop shot style plastics, also very popular, like the ever popular flatworm, always going to work. And also with these fish chasing bait around, for sure, spy baits are a must have, jerk baits, chatter baits, and spinner baits, and also some topwater baits on those slick days. They're definitely going to eat some of those. And as far as the best depths, you really need to stay mobile, as those fish will follow the wind around. They'll get pushed around in the wind, the bait gets pushed around, those fish will follow. So bass can be as shallow as 3 feet of water, all to that 20-foot range. So make sure you stay mobile. Thanks again to all the local guides, local fishermen, and visiting fishermen that share information with us so we can provide the most accurate and informative report possible. From Howie's Tackle and Archery in Sturgeon Bay, this has been Lance Levine reporting. Be safe, have fun, good luck fishing, and don't forget, we have WLBA tickets available right now.
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1: From ABC News, I'm Brian Clark. A federal judge dismissed the indictment of the former Olympian who was charged with vandalizing the reflecting pool at the Lincoln Memorial. U.S. Attorney for Washington Jeanine Pirro requested the charges be dropped. That angered President Trump. Today in the Oval Office, the president was asked about another of his hand-picked legal choices. He wants Todd Blanche to be confirmed as Attorney General, but Blanche faces uncertain Senate support.
2: Let's see if we need anybody. I'll reach out to whoever I have to, but anybody voting against him would be doing a great disservice to the country.
1: The president also said the U.S. has more than enough missiles for its needs, refuting reports that stockpiles have dwindled amid the war in Iran. Retired Lieutenant General and ABC News contributor Dan Carbler says,
3: "It's always been a challenge for us. The math never works out well on our side in terms of the number of interceptors we have versus, again, just the plethora of missiles that our adversaries, and in this case, Iran, can shoot at us."
1: Air traffic over a large swath of the Midwest was shut down. It's now reopened, but it was because of a problem at a major air traffic control center in the Midwest. ABC Transportation reporter Sam Sweeney explains.
4: Well, this was a radar and a frequency outage at one of the largest air traffic control centers. This is called Minneapolis Center, but it handles the air traffic over several nearby states. We're talking more than 330,000 square miles.
1: The cause is under investigation. The Justice Department says it received a referral from a House committee or Senate committee that voted to hold Dr. Anthony Fauci in contempt for his refusal to answer questions last week. Fauci's attorney called it a political stunt. Investigators in Washington state say the man accused of starting last week's devastating fires in Spokane admitted to starting at least 25 fires between July 4th and August 11th. You're listening to ABC News.
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1: Senator Mitch McConnell says in a statement that he's been released from a rehabilitation facility and will continue physical therapy at his home. The 84-year-old had not been seen on Capitol Hill since June 11th. His office said in July that he suffered a fall at his home and was briefly unconscious. ABC's Jay O'Brien has more from Washington.
12: McConnell had already decided long before this that he wasn't running for re-election. This is going to be his last year in the Senate. Come January, there will be a new Republican senator from Kentucky, or likely to be a Republican senator from Kentucky. It's a red state.
1: It looked cool, but a video of a SpaceX Falcon 9 rocket stage crashing into the moon was actually a fake.
13: The impact did occur. An 11-year-old rocket left over from a 2015 mission hit the lunar surface this week after being pushed there by solar activity and gravity. Elon Musk reposted what he said was a clip of that on his social media site X, and it was viewed over 5 million times. However, he followed up 40 minutes later by posting the video was AI-generated. That post was only viewed 600,000 times. The original video was made by a far-right media company, which also admitted, but not until later, that the post wasn't real. Sherry Preston, ABC News.
1: Kellogg says it will remove artificial colors from all of its cereals by the end of the year, a year ahead of the time frame it announced last year. Kellogg says it's identified some fruit and vegetable juices that can give cereals their distinctive colors. I'm Brian Clark, ABC News.
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0: 5 after 5, 74 degrees, and we've got sunshine at WDOR and WDOR-FM in Sturgeon Bay. Checking out the Door Peninsula weather forecast, a sunny late afternoon, early evening. Temperature still hanging in those low to mid-70s at the lakeshore, mid to upper 70s well inland. South wind 5 to 10 miles an hour. Clear tonight, lows in the low 60s, south wind 5 to 10 miles an hour. Humid Friday, sunshine, highs in the middle 80s, south wind 10 to 15 miles an hour. Friday night, cloudy with a chance of showers and thunderstorms in the evening, then partly cloudy, slight chance of showers after midnight with lows in the lower 60s. Saturday, sunshine, temperatures low 80s, west wind 5 to 10 miles an hour. Clear Saturday night, lows in the middle 60s, and Sunday, partly cloudy, there's a 30% chance of showers and thunderstorms with high temperatures in the lower 80s. Right now, 74, sunshine at WDOR. ABC Sports is coming up next.
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18: Christine Lisi. A couple of days after the Falcons made Bijan Robinson the highest paid running back in NFL history, another running back got the extension he was looking for. Colts and Jonathan Taylor agreed on a 2-year, $44 million extension, $39 million guaranteed, third largest deal for a running back ever, and it keeps him off the free agent market next spring. Indy's offense will still revolve around Taylor, and that opens up things for everybody else, notes ESPN NFL analyst Jason McCourty.
19: You look at the weapons they have outside of JT, you're looking at Alec Pierce on the outside, a deep threat wide receiver that benefits off the play action pass. Tight end Tyler Warren, another guy catching the ball over the middle after Daniel Jones has faked that ball in the gut of Jonathan Taylor. This is such a huge signing, getting him, keeping him happy, and allowing the rest of that offense to blossom.
18: It doesn't look like the Buccaneers will be granting the trade request of Pro Bowl nose tackle Vita Vea. GM Jason Light said he has no plans to trade Vea, who is looking for a new contract. Teams have inquired about him, but Light emphasized such talks aren't outside the norm for this time of year, with organizations looking to improve their rosters. A pair of streaking Major League Baseball teams will look to extend their respective winning streaks to 8 tonight. Braves and Red Sox. Boston, 30-5 its last 35 games, home to the White Sox, while Atlanta hosts Miami. The youth movement has arrived for the U.S. women's national basketball team. Caitlin Clark, Paige Beckers, Angel Reese, Aaliyah Boston, among the first-timers named to the squad. The team for the World Cup in Berlin features 4 24-year-olds and 7 players under the age of 30 at the time of the competition. North Carolina football coach Bill Belichick announced that his son, defensive coordinator Steve Belichick, is on indefinite medical leave. No other further details were provided. The defensive staff at UNC will work together to fill his spot.
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1: From ABC News, Wall Street Now. Major Wall Street indexes were lower after setting records earlier in the week. The Dow closed down 464 points, the S&P 500 lost 14, the NASDAQ fell 15 points, and oil prices dipped below $75 a barrel. British regulators greenlit Paramount's $81 billion takeover of Warner Brothers Discovery. The UK Competition and Markets Authority ruled that the deal does not pose a substantial lessening of competition. In the U.S., the FCC's voted to eliminate the ownership cap on local television stations. That clears the way for corporations to own stations with a combined reach of more than 39% of U.S. households. RWE U.S. Offshore announced that it's reached a $1.2 billion settlement with the Trump administration to walk away from wind projects under development off the coasts of New York, California, and Louisiana. The Trump administration has been buying back offshore wind leases to boost fossil fuel development. Brian Clark, ABC News.
0: Tonight's closing financial report has been presented by the Stoneman Shop Agency, protecting your best interests at 209 Green Bay Road in Sturgeon Bay. 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
0: With WDOR News, I'm Danny Allen. There was a late-night fire call in the town of Jacksonport Wednesday night. At about 10 o'clock, the call came from a home on Highway 57, a short distance north of Bechtel Road, and the fire appeared to be electrical. A MABUS call went out for assistance from the fire departments of Bailey's Harbor, Ephraim, Gibraltar, Egg Harbor, and Sturgeon Bay. Jacksonport Fire Chief Nathan LeClaire reports that it was a sheriff's deputy who was first on scene.
6: The homeowner was cooking his dinner in the oven, and the oven malfunctioned and breaker malfunctioned, which started the electrical panel on fire. But the homeowner and the first deputy on scene were able to shut the main power off, which stopped the fire in the panel. No extinguishment was required. We just took our thermal imaging camera and made sure that fire hadn't spread through the walls or anything like that, which no hot spots were detected other than the electrical panel.
0: The MABUS call was quickly canceled, and the Jacksonport Fire Department cleared the scene within 30 minutes, with no injuries reported. Fire Chief LeClaire reports that the homeowner was able to remain in the home, but his electrical panel will need replacing. Sturgeon Bay City Engineering Technician Brian Spetz has informed us of a road closure which just began on the southeast end of the city. The intersection where Woodruff Place meets Fathom Place is now closed for concrete curbing and spillway installation. Woodruff Place will still be accessible from the north via Ebbtide Place and from the south via Galley Place and Galley Drive. Ebbtide Place and Fathom Place are both open for local traffic only by way of County Road U. Project is scheduled to be completed by approximately August 14th, depending upon the weather. Everyone is asked to avoid the area, if at all possible, but if you must drive, they ask you to do so with caution for everyone's safety and to allow that work to be completed as quickly as possible. The Wisconsin Department of Natural Resources has announced a public beach closing in Door County due to elevated bacteria levels. After this morning's bacteria testing, the Fish Creek Public Beach is now closed until further notice. Signs have been posted at the beach detailing those results. There are currently two other beaches with a bacteria advisory status. The beaches at the Ridges Park and Anclam Park in Bailey's Harbor, but these beaches do remain open. Of course, there are plenty of other beaches around the county which have tested safe for bacteria levels. If you'd like more information on local beach conditions, check out the map on the beaches section of the Wisconsin DNR website or monitor the Facebook page for Door County Public Health. In April, the Southern Door School District voters rejected an operational referendum by a narrow margin. That referendum measure seeking $3.15 million annually over a three-year period. The district's last existing operational referendum then expired in June. The Southern Door School Board has held a number of special meetings recently as they're exploring the possibility of placing a new operational referendum on the November ballot. That decision has yet to be made, but the board continues examining that possibility. Over recent years, the district has reduced some of its expenses. They reduced the staff by 24 over the last 6 years, froze salaries, consolidated administrative positions, delayed technology spending, and other measures. Despite those reductions, the district still faces a $1.67 million budget deficit. The school district announced that if the board chooses to put a new operational referendum on the November ballot, the amount sought would be less than the $3.15 million that had been proposed in April. They would also be reducing the specific categories of items that the funding would support. Superintendent Kevin Krutzik says the district has listened to the community after the April referendum and they're now exploring all options to ensure that they can provide a high-quality environment for students and staff while respecting the financial needs of district residents. Friday is National Lighthouse Day, and this will be a special lighthouse day at the Eagle Bluff Light Station with all of the recent additions and improvements to the property. Door County Historical Society Executive Director Amy Frank shares some of those improvements.
5: We have not only restored the Keeper's Residence, the Light Tower, the Oil House, and the Privy, but we also have reconstructed the barn and the summer kitchen. So now it's a complete light station, which is why we now refer to it as Eagle Bluff Light Station, and really kind of gives you a very accurate depiction of what it looked like in the late 1800s, early 1900s, and it's just a great experience.
0: Friday will be a perfect day to visit the Eagle Bluff Light Station, and in celebration of Lighthouse Days, kids will get in free. Frank has more.
5: National Lighthouse Day is a day to recognize lighthouses all across the country, and we will be celebrating on Friday, August 7th, that's this Friday, by waiving admission for kids. So if adults come and pay full admission, the kids can come in for free. Why wouldn't you want to be at a lighthouse on National Lighthouse Day?
0: And a week from this Saturday, the Door County Historical Society will host a celebration at its Heritage Village property in Sturgeon Bay. From 11 a.m. to 2 p.m., it will be Heritage Day at the village. The cost is $6 for adults. Again, the kids' admission is free. There will also be all the usual attractions, plus Frank shares some extra activities and hands-on experiences.
5: There's one area set up for butter making. Of course, the blacksmith will be there doing demonstrations. There's an experience happening in the granary with wheat, and so people will learn about different types of grains that would have been produced here in Door County, but they're going to focus on wheat and what the plant looks like. And then I'm told Wendy has samples of wheat gum that the people can try if they want to. Again, a week from Saturday is going to be a special day with some extra things to do.
0: Frank also wanted to remind everyone of the Historical Society's 100th anniversary celebration, which will be the evening of Thursday, October 1st at Latham Smith Lodge. With food, drinks, dancing, and live music, everyone will be encouraged to dress in period-appropriate clothing. Tickets for this centennial celebration go on sale soon. The local group 100 Plus Women Who Care of Door County held their July Giving Circle event last week, where they presented a total of approximately $37,000 to three area nonprofits. This quarter's main award of $18,500 was presented to Door County Secret Santa, a group helping area families struggling with winter heating expenses. The other two awards of $9,250 each were then presented to the Door County Environmental Council and Door County Bridges. A representative from the Door County Fire Chiefs Association then spoke and shared their appreciation for the funding they received in April of 2025, supporting the organization's continued service to the Door County community. The next scheduled giving event will be on Monday, October 26th at Egg Harbor's Crest Pavilion. Any area women interested in joining and supporting this local charitable organization will find helpful information online at 100wwcdoorcounty.org. We recently caught up with Sevastopol Superintendent Randy Ruskowski about preparations for the upcoming school year. One concern this time of year is to make sure all staff positions are filled before classes begin. Ruskowski was pleased to report they're fully staffed and ready for the fall semester. She shared five of those new staff members in the Sevastopol district.
7: I'd like to welcome our new special education teacher, Shannon Pagel, our new special education associate, Ashley Barkey, a new associate, Danielle Lewis, and we have an administrative assistant supporting people services as Michelle Schuster, and then Lisa Goble, who has been a staff member and associate, will be taking on our part-time nurse position. So welcoming to the family of pioneers the five new individuals for the district.
0: Ruskowski also shared how there will be staff in service August 24th through the 27th with a staff cookout August 25th. Then on August 26th, the school will be hosting an open house event from 5 to 7 p.m., which they invite all students and families to attend. They're also hoping to conduct a ribbon cutting that evening as well for the new outdoor classroom. Ruskowski has more.
7: The Booster Club will be serving brats and hamburgers, chips, as a fundraiser. So parents, you don't have to think about dinner that night. You can come to the high school, come in at 5 o'clock, get acquainted with your teachers, have your students put their backpacks away, and then have an opportunity to take a look at the building and reconnect with the friends that you might not have been able to see over the summer. But if we're able to do a ribbon cutting on the 26th, the ribbon cutting would be at 7:10 that evening.
0: They also plan on having the bus route information available by then, and then Sevastopol's first day of classes will be Tuesday, September 1st. Door County Learning and Retirement is a program dedicated to facilitating quality lifelong learning in an open, ongoing forum for retired or semi-retired adults in Northeast Wisconsin. The program, classes offered at the NWTC campus and at other area locations, has been serving Door County's older population since 2025. Program coordinator Joe Kopek tells us about the upcoming fall session and a variety of classes.
8: We have 140 classes this fall session, which starts on September 8th when the classes open. The process is really up and running, and I think people will really be delighted with what we're offering. There's a lot of variety and everything from the cooking classes to we're doing a hike down at Bear Creek and another one at the Ship Canal. And Jeff is doing Emmett Till, his class also. So a lot of variety and a lot of selection.
0: Registration is open now and remains open throughout the semester. Once you're a member, you can attend as many classes as you wish. Most classes are in person. Some are offered via Zoom. Organizer Jeff Smeckpepper shares a newer development, a partnership with UW Green Bay's Continuing Education.
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0: If you're retired or semi-retired and interested in learning in retirement membership, simply go to their website, dclir.org, or you can call their office number at 920-256-5505. Membership will cost $105 a year and gains you access to all classes offered with no additional fee. The evening report of local news brought to you on WDOR by Heiser Automotive and by Sunshine Resources continues with funeral announcements after this.
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0: WDOR News continues with these funeral announcements. Lori Ann Raymond, 60 years old of Sturgeon Bay, passed away peacefully July 27th at her home after battling three types of cancer for over 2 years. She was born January 24th of 1966 in Woodstock, Illinois, to Donald and Beverly Raymond, and graduated from Sturgeon Bay High School in 1984. Funeral services will be 1 o'clock Friday afternoon at Hewins Funeral Home in Sturgeon Bay, Reverend David Lystra officiating. Burial will follow at the Bayside Cemetery. Friends may call on Friday at Hewins Funeral Home from 11 a.m. until 1 p.m. in memory of Lori Ann Raymond, 60, of Sturgeon Bay. Glenn Franklin Burnick, 74 years old, passed away peacefully June 25th at St. Vincent Hospital in Green Bay from recurrent cancer. He was born December 11th of 1951 in Milwaukee to Betty Mae Thorpe Overbeck and William Edward Burnick. A memorial will be held at Forest Hills Cemetery in Aurora, Minnesota, Friday at 2:30 for Glenn Franklin Burnick, 74 years old. Vernon G. Graff, 83 years old of Sturgeon Bay, passed away July 31st at Sturgeon Bay Health Services. He was born November 22nd of 1942 in Sturgeon Bay to Vernon and Alberta Graff, was a graduate of Sturgeon Bay High School and served in the U.S. Army Reserves. Mass of Christian burial will be held 11 o'clock Saturday at Corpus Christi Church in Sturgeon Bay, entombment in the St. Joseph Cemetery Mausoleum. Friends and relatives may visit at the Forbes Funeral Home in Sturgeon Bay Saturday from 9 until 10:30 in memory of Vernon G. Graff, 83, of Sturgeon Bay. That is the evening report of local news brought to you on WDOR tonight by Heiser Automotive. 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
0: With Kewaunee County News on WDOR, I'm Danny Allen. Concert in the park tonight in Algoma at Heritage Park from 6 until 9 o'clock. You can hear the music of Glass Hammer. Again, that gets started 6 o'clock tonight in Algoma. In Luxembourg, it's also concert in the park night. Tonight is the music of the Decades Band. They'll play acoustics, classic rock, and country 6 o'clock this evening at Fireman's Park in Luxembourg. If you noticed some increased law enforcement activity at the Luxembourg-Casco School District yesterday, that was because they were conducting emergency vehicle operator course training for the Kewaunee County Sheriff's Department. That training will take place again next week, Wednesday, August 12th, from 8 a.m. to 4:30. The training conducted will take place in the rear parking lot of the Luxembourg-Casco Primary School, the rear parking lot of the intermediate school, and the roadway located north of the high school between the intermediate and primary schools. Staff, parents, students, and visitors coming to the district on that date are asked to avoid these areas while the training is in progress, and there will be blockades put up by the Sheriff's Department to signify the areas that they will be working in. Parking does remain available in the high school and middle school parking lot, the front parking lot of the intermediate school, the sports complex parking lot, the front parking lot of the primary school. All scheduled school activities will continue as normal. Visitors attending the primary school library should use the front parking lot and enter through the front entrance. Now this funeral announcement. Gerald Jerry Tillot, 96 of Green Bay, passed away on Sunday, surrounded by his family. He was born March 12th of 1930 in Green Bay to William and Mary Tillot and grew up on a farm in Sugarbush, graduating from Luxembourg High School with the class of 1947. He was drafted into the U.S. Army in 1951 and served in the Korean War. He married Marcella Marcy Seidel November 21st of 1953 in Luxembourg and worked at Luxembourg Implement, was a volunteer fireman for the Luxembourg Fire Department, and worked at Wisconsin Public Service for 27 years until retiring in 1992. Visitation will take place on Monday, August 10th from 9 until 11:45 at St. Jude Catholic Church in Green Bay. Mass of Christian Burial, 12 noon Monday, Reverend Ron Belitz officiating. Full military honors provided by American Legion Post Ralph Klein, Post 262 of Luxembourg. Entombment will be in the Alloway Catholic Mausoleum for Gerald Jerry Tillot, 96 of Green Bay. That is Kewaunee County News on WDOR. I'm Danny Allen.
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0: With WDOR Sports, I'm Danny Allen. The Brewers beat the Pirates today 5-2 and take the final three games of that four-game series. Jackson Churio and Gary Sanchez both homered for the Brewers. Sanchez had a pair of hits on the day.
2: Newly acquired Dustin May, the winning pitcher. He went the first six, gave up just three hits, struck out five. With the win, the Brewers improved to 72-43, and their lead atop the NL Central for now stretches to six games, but the Cubs and the Blue Jays are in extra innings, so Cubs looking to keep pace as we head through the afternoon. Brewers 72-43. They'll take on the Twins, welcoming the Twins to Milwaukee for a weekend series starting off tomorrow night. Shane Drohan takes the ball tomorrow night for the Brewers. Sticking with baseball, American Legion baseball from Wednesday. River Falls wins the AA state championship as they beat Waupun. Switching gears to football, the Wisconsin football team opens up their fall camp today. Transfer Colton Joseph, expected to be the Badgers' starting quarterback. He's excited to get the ball rolling.
14: I'm pumped up. I'm ready to go. Fall camp number four, so I'm super excited to get out here and really put together everything that we've been building in the spring and the winter to kind of come out here full force, ready to go, and super excited to get out there with all the guys and just have a really good camp.
2: After playing the last two seasons at Old Dominion, Joseph arrives at Wisconsin through the transfer portal. With the Badgers trending the wrong direction the past two seasons, Joseph was asked why he chose to play at Wisconsin.
14: Really, the coaches were the main thing that I kind of really loved. Coach Guyton was had a big influence on that, Coach Grimes, Coach Fickle. But really, I just saw it as the biggest opportunity for me to come out and show what I can do and, try to make a name for myself. And, even since I've been here, make a name for the Badgers.
2: Joseph was the Sun Belt Offensive Player of the Year last season. He threw for 2,600 yards and 21 touchdowns. Also ran for 1,000 yards and 13 touchdowns. Locally, some slow-pitch softball from Westside Field in Sturgeon Bay last night. Blythe beat Sunrise 15-0 in five innings. Bo Schartner homered twice in the win. C.J. Goetz also hit a home run for Blythe. The Greystone Stone Rollers beat Door County Fire Company 15-7. Patrick Hayes and Ryan Lauger both homered twice in the win. Brandon Konjerski also hit a home run for Greystone. Jaden Diller homered twice for Fire Company, and Will Jandrin also went deep. The Coast Guard beat LaFons 17-14. Dan O'Leary, Matthias Long, and Joshua Heiler all hit home runs for the Coast Guard. Mason Pay and Jarek Valley homered for LaFons. Hibbards Creek beat Kitties 9-5. Tim Satterthwaite homered in the win for Hibbards Creek. Standings have Greystone on top at 10-1. Kitties is 9-2. Door County Fire Company 8-3. Blythe is 7-3. Coast Guard 5-6. Gloria's is 3-7. LaFons and Hibbards Creek are 3-8. And Sunrise is 0-10. That's what we have on WDOR Sports. Again, Brewers over the Pirates this afternoon, 5-2. 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
1: From ABC News, I'm Wayne Cabot. Airspace totally shut down for a while today over multiple states. Systems blinking offline at Minneapolis Air Traffic Control. The systems returning now with delays for planes flying through Minnesota, Iowa, Michigan, Kansas, Missouri, the Dakotas, Nebraska, Wisconsin. ABC News transportation reporter Sam Sweeney says this is highly unusual.
2: Look, we see these problems from time to time, but usually, you know, it happens for just a couple of seconds or a couple of minutes. This is much longer. It seems much more severe, and also not just radars, but the frequencies, the channels, if you will, that the air traffic controllers are able to talk to the aircraft on all went down. So the FAA is going to have to work to figure out what happened here. And that could come soon, but they will, of course, do a full investigation.
1: Right now, the FAA does not have a cause for this outage. In court, the man authorities say confessed to starting one of the Spokane wildfires that destroyed more than 800 homes, but his arraignment was put on indefinite hold for a mental health evaluation.
3: In new court documents, investigators say alleged arsonist Aaron Farinacci said he started planning what would become the Old Trails fire 2 weeks beforehand, that he researched when there would be high wind and low humidity and how to get the greatest spread of the fire, and that he allegedly put a time delay device in a field and watched the fire as it grew. Prosecutors say he admitted to starting at least 25 other fires last year. They say he described fire as powerful and beautiful and that he thought arson would be easy to get away with. Alex Stone, ABC News.
1: Case dismissed for the former Olympian David Hearn, accused of vandalizing the reflecting pool. A federal judge has dismissed the criminal case with prejudice, meaning the government cannot charge him again. A Florida man got arrested after allegedly sneaking onto a JetBlue plane at Fort Lauderdale Airport, and taking a nap. You're listening to ABC News.
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1: They're voting today in Tennessee in a primary featuring a new map, carving up Memphis's majority black congressional district. Republicans hoping this will give them a clean sweep there in the midterms. The deal announced by the Treasury Secretary Bessin to reopen the Strait of Hormuz by yesterday has not materialized. International crude rising today more than 4%. President Trump today signed executive orders designed to get around the Supreme Court's recent decision against a ban on granting citizenship when a child is born on U.S. soil. Deputy Chief of Staff Stephen Miller says the orders give clarity.
7: To expand the definitions of people who are ineligible for birthright citizenship. That includes, for example, alien enemies of the United States, members of foreign terrorist organizations, and large categories of people who lobby and act on behalf of foreign governments.
1: The administration says some people come here pretending to be a tourist, pretending to be a visitor, just to have a U.S. citizen child. 41 Legionnaires patients are suing New York City, claiming the people of Harlem got poorer treatment than the people from the Upper East Side. Sweetgreens does not serve iceberg lettuce. It has not been linked to the cyclosporiasis outbreak. Still, it is lowering its earnings estimate because of reduced sales ever since the outbreak happened last month. Even before that, however, Sweetgreens had been struggling because young people who seem to like Sweetgreens don't like their high prices. I'm Wayne Cabot, ABC News.
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0: Time for a check of the Door Peninsula weather forecast on WDOR in Sturgeon Bay. Clear skies tonight. Overnight lows in the low 60s with south wind at 5 to 10 miles an hour. Humid tomorrow, sunshine. High temperatures middle 80s with south wind at 10 to 15 miles an hour. Friday night, cloudy skies, a chance of showers and thunderstorms in the evening. Then partly cloudy with a slight chance of showers after midnight. We'll have lows in the low 60s. South wind 10 to 15 miles an hour becoming west after midnight with a 50% chance of rain. Sunshine Saturday, highs in the lower 80s. West wind 5 to 10 miles an hour. Clear Saturday night, lows in the mid 60s. And Sunday, partly cloudy, 30% chance of showers and thunderstorms with highs in the lower 80s. That's a check of the Door Peninsula weather forecast. Brewers won earlier today, beating the Pittsburgh Pirates, so we're into music as we head into the night here on WDOR in Sturgeon Bay.
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